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Middays here starting at 11 o'clock Monday through Friday. It's Town Talk. We also have the local skinny and local news. 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

day, Potts Farm was a place to go. Load a truck up, hit the dirt road. Jump the barbed wire, spread the word. Light the bonfire and call the girls. King in the can and the Marlboro man. Jack and Jim were a few good men. Where you learn how to kiss and cuss and fight too. Better watch out for the boys in blue. And all this small town, he said, she said. Ain't it funny how rumors spread? Like I know something y'all don't know. Man, that talk is getting old. You better mind your business, man. Watch your mouth. Before I have to knock that loud mouth out. I'm tired of talking, man. Y'all ain't listening. Them old dirt.

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2: I'm Greg Bell, and it's all about family comedies. Later, we have the Pipers, as in The Couple Next Door. But first, the Aldriches. Evolving from a popular stage play, it first came to radio as a summer replacement for the Jack Benny program back in 1939, and continued to air into the early 1950s. The original Henry Aldrich was Ezra Stone. Then while he was off serving in the military during World War II, Norman Tokar, Dickie Jones, and Raymond Ives filled in for him. Ah, but for the final season, Stone had permanently moved on, replaced by Bobby Ellis. And that's what we have in this offering, supported by House Jameson and Catherine Rott as his parents, and Jack Grimes as Homer. It's from December 7, 1952.
3: Henry! Henry Aldrich!
4: Coming, Mother.
5: Yes, it's the Aldrich family is transcribed. Written by Clifford Goldsmith.

0: Boys always look forward to growing up and becoming men. But once that's happened, they often enough look back upon the time when they were boys. Those were the good old days. And with a teenage boy like Henry Aldridge around, they were also the unpredictable days. The scene opens in the Aldridge living room. The time is early evening.
1: Mary. Oh, Mary.
2: What is it, Henry?
1: Have you seen my new wristwatch anyplace?
2: Your wristwatch? Where did you leave it?
1: I didn't leave it anyplace. I just can't find it.
3: Mary, you haven't finished what you were doing in the kitchen.
2: I'm going right back there, Mother.
3: And, Henry, I want you to go upstairs and get washed.
1: Yes, Mother, just as soon as I finish looking for something.
3: And wash especially well, dear. Remember, Aunt Harriet's going to be here for dinner.
1: Yeah, sure, I know.
3: And you know how closely she looks at things. May I ask why you're upsetting all the cushions on the sofa?
1: Nothing. I just happened to be looking for something.
3: I certainly hope you wrote Aunt Harriet and thanked her for the lovely wristwatch she sent you.
1: Yes, Mother, I wrote it the minute I heard she was coming. You didn't find anything out of the ordinary when you swept under the sofa, did you?
3: What would you call out of the ordinary?
1: Nothing. Just dust or something.
2: Mother, what time shall I put the potatoes on?
3: Henry, what time is it?
1: Well, it's exactly... Well, it's about, I would say...
4: The time is exactly 26 minutes after 6.
1: Hello, Father. Boy, am I glad to see you.
3: Put the potatoes on right away, Mary.
4: Henry, I hope you're going to wash before Aunt Harriet gets here.
1: Sure, Father. I'll attend to it right after I...
4: May I ask why you're crawling around on the carpet?
1: I just wanted to look under this chair for a minute, Father. Have you seen anything lying around that's sort of round and shiny?
4: Such as what?
1: Well, if you saw it, you couldn't help but notice it.
2: Father, Mother wants to know if you'll bring that picture Aunt Harriet gave us down from the attic.
4: Which one?
2: The Colosseum in ruins.
4: Oh, yes. I'll go right up and get it.
2: And Henry, Mother says that at dinner you're to sit on Aunt Harriet's right.
1: On her right? Where she can see my left wrist?
2: Henry Aldrich, do you mean to say you lost that beautiful wristwatch she sent you?
1: No, Mary, I'm sure I can find it.
2: My goodness, if you can't. You know how depressed Aunt Harriet gets over a thing like that.
1: That isn't the half of it. She said if I took good care of it, next time she'd give me a camera.
3: Henry, have you dressed yet?
1: Right away, Mother.
3: I want you to spend at least 20 minutes getting clean.
1: Yes, Mother.
3: And don't forget to take your wristwatch off before you get in the shower.
1: Oh, boy. Mary, if anyone asks where I am, tell them I'll be right back.
2: Where are you going?
1: I just happened to remember I left my watch across the street at Eleanor's. I'll be right back.

0: Can't you help me look for my watch, Homer?
1: Are you sure you left it here at my house?
0: I must have. I've just been over to Eleanor's and it isn't there.
1: Henry, I don't see how you could lose a watch in my room.
0: This is where I remember wearing it last.
1: Well, gee whiz.
0: Homer, let me see that watch you have on.
1: Now, listen, Henry, this isn't yours.
0: It's exactly like mine, Homer.
1: Well, sure, it's the same make. But is your strap worn as much as this?
0: No.
1: Was your second hand gone?
0: No. But if I could borrow your wristwatch just for this evening...
1: Oh, no, Henry. You don't know how to take care of a watch.
0: I've never ruined the strap or busted my second hand, have I?
1: No, but you've lost the whole watch.
0: Listen, Homer. If I give you a half interest in a camera somebody might be going to give me, would you let me wear your watch tonight?
1: What good would half a camera do?
0: All right, then, Homer. If I give you all of my allowance for the week of February 15th, will you let me borrow your watch?
1: Why would I have to wait that long?
0: I owe everything until then.
1: I wouldn't be interested.
0: But, Homer, supposing my Aunt Harriet asked me what time it is?
1: Well, supposing my parents ask me what time it is?
0: All right, give me a phone call and I'll be glad to tell you.
1: Would you give me, 2 weeks' allowance?
0: Sure, it's a deal.
1: Okay, it's a deal.
0: Shake.
1: Shake.
0: Shake. And, Homer, if there's ever anything I can do for you of any nature whatsoever, just you name it.
1: Here you are, Henry. Here's my watch.
0: Boy, thanks, Homer. Gee, I've got to run. It's a good thing we're eating dinner late tonight.
1: Now be careful with it.
2: Homer.
1: What is it, Mother?
2: Do you have the correct time?
1: Why,
0: It's exactly 12 minutes to 7, Mrs. Brown.
2: Homer, could you come here a minute, please?
1: But, Mother, don't you think I ought to straighten up the house first?
2: Will you please come here?
1: Well, sure. Something gone wrong, Mother?
2: May I see your watch, please?
1: My watch?
2: I didn't by any chance hear you say you were giving it to Henry, did I?
1: To Henry? Well, I certainly didn't give it to him. I loaned him my watch.
2: Homer Brown.
1: But, Mother, he's going to give me his allowance for the last 2 weeks in February.
2: Homer, do you realize how much your father paid for that watch?
1: You mean I should give him part of the money?
2: I want you to march over to Henry's house and get that wristwatch this minute.
1: Right now?
2: At once.
1: But, Mother, isn't a bargain a bargain?
2: Homer, do you want me to tell your father?
1: Okay, I'll go.
2: And if you dare come home without your watch, you'll go without your allowance for one entire month.
3: Sam asked Harriet whether she won't have another piece of steak.
4: More steak, Harriet?
3: No, thank you. How many nights a week can you people afford steak? We're really having this for you, Harriet. Calf's liver would have been good enough. Where's Henry?
5: He ought to be down any minute, Aunt Harriet. I heard him run upstairs just a little while ago.
3: Father never let us be late when we were children.
4: Henry?
0: Yes, Father?
4: Do you realize we're practically through with dinner?
0: I'll be right there. I'm washing.
3: Sam, as long as you have so much steak, give me that piece next to the bone.
4: Certainly.
3: What on earth is that?
6: Henry!
0: Hello, Aunt Harriet.
3: Oh, how are you, Henry?
0: Fine. Oh, I'm awfully sorry I'm late.
4: Didn't you know what time it was?
0: Oh, yes, Father. It's 7:10.
5: Henry, you mean you found your... Ooh.
0: What, Mary?
5: Nothing. Nothing. Will you have some bread, Aunt Harriet?
3: No, thank you.
0: Aunt Harriet, I can't tell you how much I appreciate the watch you gave me.
3: Why didn't you write me about it?
0: I did. Didn't you get my letter?
3: I did not. Oh, let me see the watch, Henry.
0: You mean up close?
4: Now, who could that be?
3: I'll see who it is. Mary, pass Aunt Harriet the potatoes.
5: Yes, Mother.
7: So you really like the watch, Henry?
0: Aunt Harriet, I wouldn't part with it for anything.
1: Good evening, Mrs. Aldridge.
3: Hello, Homer.
1: Could I speak to Henry a minute?
3: I'm sorry, but Henry's at dinner.
1: But I just have to see him.
3: We're having a guest, Homer.
1: Well, can I go into the dining room and speak to him?
3: You'd better go back home and see him tomorrow morning.
1: Oh, no, I can't. I'll wait here until he's through.
3: But Henry'll be busy all evening.
1: But Mrs. Aldridge...
3: Homer, I'm quite sure anything you have to say can wait until morning. Goodbye, dear.
1: Okay, Mrs. Aldridge. The only...
4: Who is it, Alice?
3: My goodness, Homer Brown never comes over to this house except when we're eating.
0: Who doesn't?
3: Homer.
0: Oh, Homer? Homer Brown?
4: He's the only Homer you know, isn't he?
3: Well, what's the matter with him?
0: Nothing, nothing.
4: Are you all through, Henry?
0: Yes, Father, I've caught up with you.
5: I'll clear the table, then.
3: Mary, you helped with the dinner. I'm sure Henry would be glad to clear the table.
0: Oh, yes, Mother, sure. Should Aunt Harriet keep her watch? I mean her fork?
3: No, dear, we have clean ones.
0: Oh, okay.
5: Henry, don't break anything going through that door.
0: No, I won't.
6: Put everything on the big kitchen table, dear.
0: Yes, Mother. If a body meets a body coming through the rye.
1: Henry. Hey, Henry.
0: She was. Who's that?
1: It's me.
0: Homer, where are you?
1: Here, behind the refrigerator. Listen, Henry, I've got to have my watch.
0: But listen, Homer, aren't I paying you for the use of it?
1: But if I don't get it, I'll lose a month's allowance.
0: Homer, you can't go back on a bargain.
1: But you shouldn't have talked me into it.
0: Listen, Homer.
1: Do I or don't I get my watch?
0: Let me have it just until the end of dinner.
1: No.
6: Henry?
0: Yes, Mother?
6: When are you coming back for the rest of these dishes?
0: Right away, Mother.
1: Henry, wait.
0: Homer, I got to get back.
1: I'm going to stay right here, Henry, until I get that wristwatch.
0: No, Homer.
6: Henry.
0: I'm just putting the dishes down carefully, Mother. Here I come. Was there something you wanted?
3: I'll take the rest of the things out myself.
0: Wait, Mother, I'll take everything in one load.
3: Henry, look out!
0: I haven't spilled a thing.
3: Please sit down. I'll take these things out.
0: But, Mother, why not at least let Mary? She's good at things like that.
3: Mary's done more than her share.
0: But I haven't.
3: Please sit down. I'll be right back with the pie, Harriet.
4: What's the matter with you, Henry?
0: Well, I just don't like to see my own mother wear herself to pieces.
4: And must you drink an entire glass of water in one gulp?
6: Oh, my goodness gracious!
5: Henry, what are you doing?
3: Here, let me slap you on the back.
0: All right, Aunt Harriet.
6: What do you think I found in the kitchen?
0: Listen, Mother, let me explain.
6: Explain? I left the burner on under a new pan.
0: You left the burner on?
6: I did.
3: Here, Harriet, is a piece of pie for you. Well, I couldn't eat a piece that big unless there's some cheese to go with it.
6: I have the cheese right here.
3: Fine.
0: Where are you going now, Mother?
6: Back to get the rest of the pie.
0: I don't want any.
5: But, Henry, the rest of us might.
0: Oh, sure. Of course.
6: Mary!
5: Yes, Mother?
6: How many pieces of pie did you cut?
5: Five.
6: Well, I brought in two, and when I just went back out, there were only two left.
0: There's one missing?
6: There is.
0: I guess Mary only cut four.
5: But I'm sure I cut five.
0: Well, don't go back, Mother. I can't eat a thing.
3: It's the best pie I ever ate.
4: Well, what could that be?
0: That whistle?
3: Yes.
0: Oh, I imagine it's just one of the fellas outside or something.
3: Oh, it sounded as though it were right here in this house.
5: It sounded as though it was in the cellar.
0: In the cellar, Mary? Well, that's ridiculous. Gee whiz. What is there in the cellar that would whistle? Will you have some salt, Aunt Harriet?
3: On my pie?
0: Some people like it.
5: My goodness!
0: Isn't that strange?
6: Sam, is the hot water heater down in the basement all right?
4: Perhaps I'd better go down and see.
0: You just sit still, Father, and finish your pie. I'm halfway out to the kitchen already.
4: Then just turn the draft off.
0: Yes, Father. Hey, Homer. Homer. Homer, are you down here in the basement?
1: Yes, and I want my wristwatch.
0: Boy, it's dark down here. Where are you?
1: In the coal bin.
0: Listen, Homer, do you want me to get into serious trouble?
1: Do you want me to go up and tell your Aunt Harriet that's my watch you have?
0: Homer, I beg of you, with all that's decent inside you, please don't go up.
1: I'm going up right now.
0: All right, Homer, all right. Here's your watch. Gee whiz. Gee whiz, did you drop it?
1: I didn't even have it. You dropped it.
0: Where is it?
1: Don't you have any light in this part of the cellar?
0: Why would you want to lighten the coal bin? Are you sure you aren't stepping on it?
1: If I am, Henry, you'll be responsible.
0: That's a funny thing. Fell all around the floor, and there isn't any sign of it.
1: Let me feel.
0: Hey, do you have it?
1: No, it's a lump of coal. Hey, what's that?
0: My foot. Here, Homer, I just found this broom. Stand up in the coal there while I try to find it sweeping.
1: Okay.
4: Henry!
0: Yes, Father?
4: What are you doing down there?
8: I'm sweeping the cellar.
9: Sweeping it?
8: Well, it's something I should have done weeks ago.
0: Homer, I found it. It's okay.
3: Oh, yeah?
0: Look out, Henry!
8: Homer? Homer, are you Barry?
1: Henry, just give me my watch and let me go home.
9: Henry!
0: Quick, Homer, my father's coming.
1: Well, let me up the stairs.
0: You can't go upstairs. You gotta go in here.
1: In where?
0: In this little room where my father has his workbench and his tools.
1: Okay, but give me my watch.
9: Henry!
8: Don't bother to come down, Father.
9: What's the trouble down there?
0: Are you in there, Homer?
1: Yeah.
0: Well, close the door tight.
1: I can't. There's no latch on the inside.
0: Here, I'll close it.
1: Henry, you didn't give me my watch.
9: Henry, may I ask why you're sweeping the cellar while your Aunt Harriet is having dinner with us?
0: Well, I guess I just didn't stop to think, Father.
4: Who closed the door to my workroom?
0: Could I have?
4: I certainly hope you didn't snap that lock, son.
0: It snapped by itself.
9: That's a nice state of affairs. I've told everyone in this house I've lost both keys to that lock, and it must not be closed.
0: You mean it can't be opened?
9: Not until I get a locksmith tomorrow morning.
10: 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We've got more of the Aldrich family coming up right after this short intermission.
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4: Henry?
5: Yes, Father?
4: Where are you?
5: I'm in the kitchen asking Mary if there's anything I can do to help her.
4: Your Aunt Harriet has been waiting here in the living room for you to come and play canasta with her.
5: Yes, Father, I'll be right there. Listen, Mary, did you put in that phone call?
6: Yes, Henry.
5: What did the locksmith say?
6: His wife said she'd send him over the minute he got home.
5: Did you tell her Homer's been locked in the cellar for more than an hour and a half?
6: Yes, and she was very much impressed.
4: Henry!
5: I'm coming right away, Father.
6: Don't forget, Henry, what you promised to do for me for putting in that call.
5: All right, Mary, I'll make your bed for you every morning for 2 weeks. And if I forget to make it, don't hesitate to remind me. Coming, Father!
4: Well, it's about time.
5: Is Aunt Harriet all ready to play?
7: I am. I'll sit down and deal these cards.
5: Yes, Aunt Harriet. I give us each 15.
8: Henry, do you know anything about Homer Brown?
5: Homer?
8: Mrs. Brown just phoned. He hasn't been home all evening.
5: Is that right?
7: Oh, the way this younger generation stays out nowadays. My first draw?
5: Yes, Aunt Harriet.
8: His mother hasn't seen him for 2 hours.
5: Boy, does time fly in a crisis.
4: In a crisis?
5: I'll go to the door.
7: No, you stay right here and play canasta.
5: But that might be for me.
8: I'll see who it is. I'm on my way now.
7: Now, if only I can get a few wild cards.
8: How do you do?
9: How do you do? Sorry to have kept you waiting.
8: Kept me waiting?
9: Yes, ma'am. I'm the locksmith you phoned for.
5: Who is it, Mother?
8: Henry, ask your father if he phoned for a locksmith.
4: Is there one out there?
9: Yes, sir.
4: Well, I didn't phone for you, but I do have a job downstairs you might attend to. Tomorrow morning, say?
5: Father, who is it?
7: Henry, will you please discard?
9: You got somebody locked up downstairs?
4: Locked up? No, sir.
9: Well, this place I was called to has an emergency of some kind.
4: An emergency?
9: Yeah. I better go back to the shop and check with my wife.
8: Oh, I'm sorry. This isn't the house you wanted.
9: Oh, that's okay, lady. All in a day's work. See you tomorrow, sir.
5: Father, is the man gone?
4: Yes.
5: Well, is Mary still out in the kitchen?
8: Yes, dear.
5: I think I'll get Aunt Harriet a glass of water.
10: I don't want any water.
5: Well, gee whiz, I'll be very glad to get it, Aunt Harriet. Mary.
6: What is it, Henry?
5: Mary, you gotta phone that locksmith again.
6: Hasn't he come?
5: Sure, only they sent him away.
6: Why'd they do that?
5: Mary, don't you realize my best friend is down in the basement locked in that tool room? Maybe without air?
6: Henry, if you think I'm going to make myself ridiculous by phoning that locksmith every 10 minutes, you're crazy.
5: Look, Mary, would you be interested if I also sweep your room out for you every morning?
6: Well...
7: Henry, where's that glass of water?
5: I'm letting it run, Aunt Harriet. All right for you, Mary. I'm putting the full responsibility for Homer's condition on your shoulders. Because when Homer comes to, he'll want to know who did this to him.
6: Henry, I haven't even seen Homer.
7: Henry!
5: Yes, Aunt Harriet, coming! Here's your glass of ice-cold water.
7: Thank you. What did you do? Let the hot water run?
5: Is that warm?
7: Well, I'll put it down and let it cool.
5: How could that have happened? Now, where were we in our game?
7: Not very far, I'll tell you that.
5: Well, let's see. I discarded, didn't I?
7: I discarded.
5: Oh. Well, then it must be my turn.
8: Sam, is that someone sawing wood?
4: Is what someone sawing wood?
5: Well, let's see what cards I've got here.
8: I thought I heard a saw.
7: You still haven't discarded, Henry.
5: Haven't I?
7: Uh,
5: Let's see. Well.
7: What do you mean, well? Put your card down.
8: I thought I heard that sawing again.
4: It sounded as though it came from the basement.
7: Well, maybe it's the hot water heater again.
5: I didn't even hear that.
8: Well, if you listen, dear, you'll hear something. Now listen. Henry, will you please stop singing? I'd like to hear where that sawing is.
5: Oh, excuse me. Then, Harry, did you know I've been taking piano lessons? I'll play a tune for you.
8: Henry.
5: Yes, Mother?
8: I want...

0: here.
1: Homer, what on earth do you have on your clothes?
0: Just a little cold, Mrs. Aldridge.
1: Do you realize your mother has been worried sick about you?
0: Well, to tell you the truth, I've been a little upset myself. Mrs. Aldridge, may I please go in the living room and speak to Henry?
1: Well, would you mind going upstairs first and washing your face and hands?
0: Okay, but then can I please speak with Henry?
1: What's the score, Harriet?
2: I'm nearly 5,000, and as soon as I've beaten Henry, I'm going home.
3: Homer, how would you like another glass of ginger ale?
0: Sure.
2: Young man, do you realize this is the fourth bottle you've had?
0: It is.
2: Well, if you drink any more, you're going to go right up in the air.
4: Homer!
0: Yes, Mary?
4: Your mother wants to speak to you on the phone.
0: Okay, I'll be right back, Hen.
2: Do you mean to say he's actually going to leave this room for a minute?
5: Well, I had a nice nap.
4: Father, you've been asleep for 2 hours.
5: Is that so? Well, I'm glad to see Homer's gone.
2: What makes you think he's gone?
5: Where is he?
2: He's phoning for his pajamas.
0: Look, Mother, it's just a question of time. As soon as his Aunt Harriet goes, I've got it.
2: He's got what? Oh, well, whatever it is, I've had enough for one night.
3: You mean you're quitting?
2: I am. Oh, Henry, I never did get to look at your watch.
3: It's exactly 8 minutes after 10.
2: Well, I'd like to see it, please.
3: Well, there's just one little thing I'd like to explain.
2: Please give it to me.
3: Yes, ma'am. Here it is. Only you
2: see... Henry! Did you know the second hand is missing?
3: Well, now that you mention it...
2: And just look how this strap is worn through.
5: Henry, I thought you promised to take good care of your watch.
3: I didn't do that, Father.
2: Henry, how would you like to have me take this down to the jeweler's and have it fixed?
3: But gee, Aunt Harriet...
2: And while I'm there, I can have them put your monogram on it.
0: Whose monogram, Henry? Whose monogram on what?
2: Well, whose do you think?
3: You mean my initials?
2: Naturally.
0: Oh, I don't think Henry would like that.
2: How do you know he wouldn't?
3: I mean, no, Aunt Harriet, gee whiz.
0: Supposing Henry wanted to change his name sometime.
5: To what, for instance?
0: Well, to anything.
3: Sure. Only girls use their monograms.
2: Nonsense. Now, Henry, you let me take this, and sometime next week I'll have it engraved.
3: But, Aunt Harriet, I'll look ridiculous.
0: That's what I say.
2: Young man, you aren't jealous of Henry, are you?
0: Why? No.
2: You wait. Someday you may have a watch, too. Well, I think I'll be going.
1: Already, Harriet?
2: Well, what do you think I am, a night owl? Now, where did I put that watch?
3: You mean you lost it?
2: I have.
3: Isn't it strange?
2: I put it right here on this table. You there, young man, where are you going with Henry's watch?
0: Oh, I was just going to look at it under a better light.
2: Well, please give it here, and I'll put it in my pocketbook.
0: Yes, ma'am.
3: Yeah, Aunt Harriet, would you like to have me carry your things out of the car for you?
2: What things?
3: Well, your pocketbook, anything?
2: No, thank you.
0: Henry, supposing you help your aunt on with her coat while I hold her pocketbook.
2: I'll put my pocketbook down right here, thank you.
4: Aunt Harriet, don't you want to leave it there and go upstairs and see my new wallpaper?
3: Sure, Mary, that's a swell idea.
2: New wallpaper? Well, I'll go up and see it, but I know I won't like it. Hand me my pocketbook.
0: You want to carry a heavy thing like that all the way upstairs?
2: Give it to me.
0: Henry, don't you think it'd be nice if we helped your Aunt Harriet up the stairs?
3: Oh, sure. They're very steep. Here, Aunt Harriet, we'll sort of surround you.
0: Yeah, let me take your arm with the pocketbook on it.
2: Not so fast, boys. Henry!
3: Yes, Aunt Harriet?
5: Alice?
2: Yes, Sam?
5: Will you please tell me what's gotten into those boys?
2: They're trying to be nice to Aunt Harriet.
5: That isn't like them.
2: But Homer's very nice, fond of her, Sam. He stayed near her all evening.
5: Can't he find any girls his own age?
2: Here they come.
6: Yeah, somebody needs somebody coming through the ride. Yeah.
5: Well, Homer.
0: Oh, yes, Mr. Aldridge?
5: Did you like the wallpaper?
0: Oh, very much. Well, Henry, I guess I'll be going.
3: About what time is it, Homer?
0: Well, my friend, it's exactly 21 minutes after 10.
3: Thank you very much.
2: Alice, what do you think I've lost?
1: What?
0: So long, Henry.
2: You wait, young man. I'll drive you home.
1: What did you lose, Harry?

0: Harriet.
1: I locked my car out in front and left the keys inside.
2: What?
1: Stan, go out and get them.
2: And how would I do that?
1: No. Here they are in my pocketbook. Well, the only thing is...
2: Now what?
1: Henry's watch.
3: You mean it isn't there, Aunt Harriet?
4: Henry, I'm going home.
3: It's a long home.
2: Now, who's that?
4: If that's my father, I'm on my way.
2: Well, hello, Eleanor.
5: Hello, Mr. Aldrich. Is Henry home? I just found his watch.
3: What?
1: His watch?
5: Yes.
1: Where did you find it?
5: He left it over at my house this morning.
1: Now, how would you account for a thing like that?
5: Henry, you also left this letter you forgot to mail.
3: A letter? Oh, yes. Here, Aunt Harriet, it's for you. Thanking you for my watch.
6: The Aldrich Family is transcribed, is written by Clifford Goldsmith. Henry is played by Bobby Ellis and Homer by Jack Grimes. Mr. and Mrs. Aldrich are House Jameson and Catherine Rott. Your announcer is Dick Dudley.
7: 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I'm Greg Bella. Next on When Radio Was, it's more comedy. Peg Lynch and Alan Bunce as the couple next door. Right after this break.
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0: What are you doing?
1: I'm reading. Boy, look at the stack of magazines. They pile up on me month after month. You know, I'll never get caught up.
0: Well, Christmas week hardly seems the time to catch up on your reading, dear. Aunt Effie and Betsy and I are in the dining room wrapping presents. I've got all the ribbons and the paper out. Aren't there any you have to wrap?
1: Oh, sure, but my presents are for all of you, so I'll wait till you're through.
0: All right, you better do it tonight. We'll have to decorate the house and get the tree up tomorrow.
1: Yeah, okay.
2: I can't seem to find a box just the right size for these mittens.
0: Didn't they come in a box?
2: Oh, no, the ones I knitted.
0: Oh, for Uncle Bob. Mm-hmm. Well, I must have a box. Honestly, I save boxes all year long, and then when I want one, I never can find one just the right size.
2: Oh, I know. That's always the way.
3: Look, Mommy, look at the way I wrap the pipe I'm giving Daddy. Isn't it just beautiful?
0: Oh, I should say.
2: I need some lavender ribbon for this present, and I don't see any.
0: Lavender? I don't think I have any lavender-colored ribbon. It's one color I never care much about. I'm sure I never bought any.
2: Don't you like lavender? No. Oh, my, I think it's my favorite color.
3: My favorite color is red. What's yours, Mommy?
0: Oh, I don't know, dear. Blue, I guess. Oh, Betsy, you mustn't cut a sheet of paper up like this. Just hacking a piece out of the middle, now you've ruined the whole sheet.
3: I'm sorry.
0: When you're wrapping a small present, darling, just cut what you need off the side. Here's a pretty gold ribbon, Aunt Effie. Can you use that?
2: Well, yes, I guess so. Of course, I know one thing. We're going to need more paper.
0: Yeah, I didn't buy any this year. I thought I had enough.
2: Well, we've got all those things left to wrap.
0: Yes. Dear, and we ought to do it tonight. Well, Dear. Dear. Honey, could I possibly prevail upon you to go down to the shopping center? Stores are still open, and get some more Christmas paper. Please? Pretty please? I know it's a nuisance.
1: Is there any way I can possibly get out of it?
0: Yes, you can just refuse to go.
1: Oh, fine, Chet. All right, I need cigarettes anyhow.
2: I can get some lavender ribbon, too, and some cards and more scotch tape.
1: All right. Make out a list, will you?
0: All right, thank you, dear. And hurry back, please. We have so much to do.
1: Yeah.

0: I'm awfully sorry. I am sorry, but...
1: Oh, that's all right.
2: Oh!
0: George, well, for heaven's sakes, how are you?
1: How am I? Another half hour fighting this mob, I'll be ready for a straitjacket.
0: Boy, it's really something, isn't it? Well, you should do your Christmas shopping early, old boy.
1: I am doing it early. Usually I wait until Christmas Eve.
0: Oh, I see.
1: Say, as a matter of fact, I'm glad I ran into you. I bought a sweater for Myra, and I don't want to take it home.
0: Oh?
1: Well, I don't know where to hide it. You know, Myra's like a kid at Christmas time. She pokes her nose into every closet trying to find her presents, and then she shakes them and she rattles them trying to guess what they are.
0: Yeah, I know. Well, look, give it to me. I'll put it on the shelf in our coat closet at home. You can pick it up whenever you want to.
1: Oh, good. I'll drop over Christmas Eve, huh?
0: Yeah, all right, fine. Yeah, I'll be glad to.
1: And take good care of it. It cost a fortune. One of those sweaters with the French rhinestones on it or some such thing. And a fur collar. You know what that darn thing cost me?
0: Don't tell me.
1: $55.
0: You're kidding.
1: $55.
3: For a sweater?
1: Yeah. Well, she's wanted it for ages, so I blew the works.
0: Oh, boy. Well, all right. Give it here. I'll take good care of it.
1: Look,
0: don't
1: worry.
0: It
1: isn't gift wrapped or anything. Have you got some paper or stuff at your place? I could wrap it up when I pick it up on Christmas Eve.
0: Oh, sure, sure, sure. Don't worry about it.
1: Hey, well, I better step on it before the store's closed. Now I've got to find a little something for her stocking present.
0: Yeah. How about perfume? That's always good.
1: Yeah, I guess so. Well, thanks a lot. See you Christmas Eve.
0: Okay, George. Excuse me, do you mind? May I go through? Well, I'm awfully sorry, but I've got to get through.
4: Now, you go right to sleep, Betsy. It's late. Good night, darling.
5: Good night, Mommy. Is it two whole days yet before Christmas?
4: Yes, I'm afraid so, darling.
5: I don't see how I can wait. It seems like a million years between Christmases, doesn't it?
4: No, to you, I guess it does, dear. Now you go to sleep.
5: I'll try. Good night, Mommy.
4: Good night, darling.
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3: Aunt Effie, don't you think we ought to wrap up that fishing rod before he gets back and hide it somewhere?
4: Shh, he is back.
3: Oh, dear, I didn't hear the car. Where is he? Do you think he heard me?
4: Well, I guess not. He's in his den with the door closed, and he has the radio on.
3: Oh, honestly. You try to keep something a secret, and then you blurt it out when you shouldn't.
4: No, but I don't think he heard you.
3: Well, did he get more paper and ribbons?
4: Yes, I guess so. There's some sacks here on the dining room table. I was in the kitchen making us some hot chocolate when he came in.
3: Oh, fine. Oh, yes, he got plenty more. Mm-hmm. Think I should wrap up the fishing rod now?
4: Mm-mm. Do it tomorrow when he's not home. Where have you got it?
3: In the front closet, in the back.
4: Oh, I wouldn't keep it there, for goodness sakes.
3: Well, I didn't know where to put it. A fishing rod's so hard to hide.
4: Mm. Well, why not upstairs under Betsy's bed?
3: Oh, yes, that's a good idea. Well, come on, help me.
4: I'll get it out. You watch the door of his den, in case he comes out.
3: All right, hurry up, and I'll get it upstairs.
4: Just a minute. So many coats in here. Well, my goodness, what is this?
3: Hurry up, Aunt Effie. What is what?
4: It must have fallen off the shelf, and something fell out of it. Just a minute.
3: What did? What are you talking about?
4: Well, just a minute. It caught on the edge of the card table in here. Oh, how lovely.
3: My
4: look.
3: Heaven's sake, what is a sweater?
4: Yes. Oh. My gracious, and isn't it lovely with a fur collar?
3: Oh.
4: Isn't this funny? He must have hidden your present in here, too, right where you hid his.
3: Oh, no, that can't be for me. Where did you find it?
4: Well, it had fallen down. He must have thrown the box way on the back shelf, and it slid off, and the box came open, and the sweater slid down. Oh, it is simply beautiful.
3: Oh, yeah. Well, he gave me a jeweled sweater for my birthday. Nothing as fancy as this and without a fur collar. He certainly wouldn't give me another. And not that color, anyhow. Why, I mentioned just this evening, I never wear lavender. Never. I mean,
4: gracious. Well, it must be for me, of course. And he heard me say, I love lavender.
3: Well,
4: isn't that sweet of him, really? Well, he must have bought it tonight. Now, look, I put it back in the box and put it on the shelf again. And for goodness sakes, don't tell him we found it, will you?
3: Well, no.
4: And on Christmas morning, when I open it, I'll be so surprised.
3: Yes.
4: He is a Dickens, isn't he? Oh, well, I'm just speechless.
3: Well, you better get it back in the box before he walks out.
4: Yes.
3: And I think what would be a good idea, I'll take this hot chocolate into him while you take the fishing rod upstairs. Then there's no danger of his catching us, you know.
4: It's fine. Oh, I just can't imagine his buying this for me. He is just really the sweetest person.
3: Yeah, well, I'll take this hot chocolate into him and get the fishing rod upstairs under Betsy's bed,
4: yes,
3: Aunt Effie.
4: Yes, I will. Oh, I'm so excited.
5: Oh, wait a minute. Don't come in. Wait, hold on just a sec. Yeah. Oh, okay.
3: Brought you some hot chocolate.
6: Oh, wonderful. Thanks. Wrapping up some presents.
3: For me?
6: Yeah, could be.
3: Dear, remember what we said about not being extravagant this year?
6: Yeah, I know. I remember.
3: Well, why did you go and buy that sweater for Aunt Effie? Why, I already bought her a good-looking suitcase. You knew that. And that was expensive enough, and it's from both of us. Where is she ever going to wear a fancy evening sweater like that?
6: What are you talking about?
3: That lavender sweater.
6: What lavender sweater? I don't know what you're talking
3: about. You must have thrown the box on the shelf and it slid off and came open. Well, really, dear, I know you love to do things like this. Give people lavish things they never expected. But Aunt Effie isn't even the type to wear anything so fancy. All those rhinestones, that fur collar, where will she wear it?
6: I didn't know what you were talking. For Aunt Effie? That's not for Aunt Effie, for heaven's sakes. It's what George is giving Myra. I bumped into him tonight and he wanted me to hide it for him. He's picking it up on Christmas Eve. Why would I buy anything like that for Aunt Effie? What's the matter?
3: Well, she thinks you did.
6: Why?
3: Well, it's lavender and the color she likes.
6: I didn't even know what color it was, for heaven's sakes.
7: Really, dear? Well, what are we going to do?
6: Do? Look, that sweater costs $55, if you want to know. You better say something to Aunt Effie right now.
3: $55?
6: Yeah, $55.
3: Oh. Well, we'll have to say something to her. Goodness, I don't know how to do it. Should have heard her. Now, look, in a few minutes, you come out and say very casually, oh, by the way, there's a sweater on the closet shelf George is giving Myra, and I brought it home and put it up, you know, and so forth. Aunt Effie will look very funny for a minute, but anyhow, she will know.
6: Oh, honey, why can't you tell her? I hate to come out and say that after she thinks I bought it for her. I mean,
3: well, I can't tell her, dear. I can't tell her. But something has to be said and said now. Now, in about 5 minutes, you come out and say, oh, by the way,
6: all right, all right, all right, boy. How can things get so involved out of nothing?
4: Well, I got the fishing rod upstairs and put it under Betsy's bed.
3: Oh, good.
4: Honestly, I'm just so excited over that sweater. Why, it'll just be the loveliest thing I ever had.
3: yes, well, I...
6: Honey!
3: Oh, yes, dear, I'm in the dining room wrapping presents.
6: Oh, say, by the way, I forgot to tell you when I came home there's a sweater on the closet shelf.
4: I didn't hear you. You should have told him I was here with you, but I didn't hear a thing.
3: Aunt Effie, wait a minute, dear.
4: No, I'm going upstairs a minute. I didn't hear a thing.
6: What the...
3: Well, don't look at me. She thinks you let the cat out of the bag and didn't intend to.
6: For peace sakes, I said what you told me to say.
3: I know. Well, you heard her.
6: Well,
3: she just got through telling me that the sweater will be the loveliest thing she's ever had. She's been so excited about
6: it. Well, I suppose we'll have to get her one.
3: $55?
6: Yeah.
3: Oh, honey. And to say nothing of trying to find one just like it and in lavender... And 2 days before Christmas,
6: when there's a million things... Well, you'll just have to do the best you can.
3: Do the best I can? Dear, I'm making cookies all day tomorrow. You'll have to shop for it.
6: Me?
3: Yes, you.
6: Me, I...
3: You will, dear. Oh,
6: boy, wait till I see George.
3: Now, don't blame George.
6: Look,
3: at Christmas, these things happen.
6: Yeah.
3: Now, see, what I'll do, I'll make a list of the stores that might have it. And you'll just have to make the rounds, dear.
6: Oh.
3: Now, the sweater counters are always jammed, so I suggest you leave early in the morning.
6: Oh, boy. Well, Aunt Effie will be happy anyhow. Yeah.

0: The Couple Next Door is written by Peg Lynch and stars Peg Lynch and Alan Bunce, with Margaret Hamilton, Francie Myers, and Jay Barney, and is produced by Walter Hart. This is Stuart Metz, inviting you to join us again tomorrow for The Couple Next Door.
1: From just a few days before Christmas, that episode of The Couple Next Door played back on December 22nd, 1958. I'm Greg Bell, and earlier we presented an offering to the Aldrich family. My question this time about the actor who played Henry's father, Sam Aldrich. While House Jameson also played a doctor caught up in a homicide in a popular 1948 procedural crime theme motion picture, which starred Barry Fitzgerald, Dorothy Hart, and Howard Duff, and was directed by Jules Dassin. I'll name it and wrap up When Radio Was right after this.
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1: Welcome back. 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Name the 1948 procedural crime-themed motion picture, which starred Barry Fitzgerald, Dorothy Hart, House Jameson, and Howard Duff, and was directed by Jules Dassin. 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

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Middays here starting at 11 o'clock Monday through Friday. It's Town Talk. 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

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Broadcasters, in cooperation with local, state, and federal authorities, have developed this system to provide the public with important information should the need arise. This concludes the monthly test of the North Carolina Emergency Alert System.

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Thank you for making the choice to listen local to the music mix that you love.

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1: 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Middays here starting at 11 o'clock Monday through Friday. 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
1: This is WIZS Henderson. It's time for the Joy Christian Center broadcast. Romans chapter 10, verse 17 says, "Faith comes by hearing, and hearing the word of God." 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

Greetings in the name of Jesus. Jesus is Lord. This is Pastor Bruce LeGates, and I welcome you to the Joy Christian Center broadcast. Go get your Bible and follow along with today's teaching. First, let's go to a wonderful faith-filled song, and then we'll go right into today's lesson.

0: The Lord is not slow in doing what he promised. The Lord is not slow in doing what he promised. The way some people understand slowness. But God is being patient with you. Are you happy he's patient with you?
1: Yes.
0: He doesn't want anyone to be lost. He wants everyone to change their ways and stop sinning. This is what repentance means. Stop sinning and believe the gospel. Believe what he said. Believe I came from heaven for you personally. Believe I planned you from the foundation of the world. Believe I decided to be put on the cross and slain before the foundation of the world. Believe all that. Fall in love with me, because I sure do love you. We love him because he first loved us. When I see how much he loved me, oh, I look back and say, oh, Jesus, thank you so much. I don't have to go to hell for that. I don't have to pay for that. Oh, my Jesus. How many things have you gotten away with you didn't get caught for? And oh, thank you, Jesus. Thank you, Jesus. Oh, I love you, Jesus. I love you, Lord. John 3:3 again. John 3:3 and John 3:7. Read these with sister right there.
1: Jesus answered and said,
0: come on, help her read.
1: Verily, verily, I say unto you, except a man be born again, he cannot see the kingdom of God. Marvel not that I said unto you, you must be born again.
0: So I'm going to see the kingdom of God. I'm going to be born again, and I'm going to repent, and I'm going to serve Jesus. I am going to do it. And see, you can take this same study sheet, you more mature Christians, and sit down with somebody and their Bible and let them, they don't have to, they say, look it up, get your Bible out, follow along. Let's see if what your Bible says. And if you want to use some different translations, they all say the same. I mean, you can use different translations. Whatever you got, let's read it in your Bible. You read it and have them read it. You can have an awesome time leading people to the Lord when they realize how much God loves them. Okay? All right, so if I must be born again, then I'm going to be born again. You know, after my wife and I got saved, the Lord got us jobs near each other in Southport, North Carolina. We lived in Wilmington. We drove to Southport. I got saved on the road to Southport in the car. Well, I was working at the nuclear plant in the construction division, and the nuclear plant had two entrances. The main entrance where hundreds of employees went in to work to the front of the nuclear plant, and they were permanent employees of the nuclear plant. Then they had a back entrance where the construction guys came in, and from time to time, we had hundreds of people working there. We always had hundreds working there because they were rebuilding the plant. They were changing out all the piping throughout the plant. And the piping was getting eroded because of the salt water and the brackish water that was used for cooling, and they had to replace all the piping all through that plant. So the construction guys were there all the time, 24/7, you know. And I was on the construction team, and my job was to estimate new job costs and what each job was going to cost and how many man hours and so forth. So during that time, I got saved. When I first started working there, and it wasn't long, I got saved. And I noticed there was a billboard near the front of the entrance, the main entrance where the people went in to work. And it had a number on the bottom of the billboard, and I think the billboard was vacant at the time. So I called the number, and I asked them, told them I was wanted to do this for ministry, and I wanted to know what it would cost them to put me a billboard up and what it would cost me every month. And I had taken a photograph of a sunrise over the bay there near Southport, and a nice, pretty photograph, and it showed the sun coming up, you know, and it showed the swamp around it and everything. And I sent the guy the photograph, and I said, I want you to put on there this verse, this John 3:7. Marvel not that I said unto you, you must be born again. Well, the guy said, well, because you're doing it for ministry purposes, I'll give you a special price and a special rate. And they put up a big billboard in front of that plant with a beautiful scene there of a sunrise and long across the bottom in two lines. Marvel not that I said unto you, and then in big letters, you must be born again. So every day, everybody went to that plant. Both the main plant and the construction workers had to go right through that by that billboard. Hundreds of people every day for months saw that billboard. And back in the office, we have a photograph of this of that billboard. In an album, we have the photograph of this billboard. That's a real dear scripture to me. Because back then, they had a lot of people that went to the Catholic Church that worked there, Catholics, and they'd never been taught about being born again. But so we put up there the actual scripture reference so they could look it up in their Bible. And it says it in their Bible, they got to be born again too, but their priests don't preach it. You must be born again. You must be born from above. Being born again means being born from God above by the Spirit. Okay? Romans 10, how do we get born again? Oh, by the way, 1 Peter 1:23. This is how you get born again. The word of God that's preached to you does something to you. It gets into your heart. The Bible says, by the foolishness of preaching, men get saved. People think it's foolish. God doesn't think it's foolish. But the world thinks preaching is foolish. It's not foolish. It's the best thing you can hear. All right, 1 Peter 1:23. You what, Sister Pam?
1: Being born again, not of corruptible seed, but of incorruptible, by the word of God, which lives and abides forever.
0: A corruptible seed is a seed that doesn't produce. It'll rot and it won't produce. An incorruptible seed is one you cannot kill it no matter what. It's going to produce. If you get the word of God in somebody's spirit and get enough of it in there, it will produce and it will grow in their spirit and they will become strong, faith-filled Christians. You keep putting the word in, keep growing that, put the word in. See, their spirit is like a garden. And the word of God is like a seed. It goes into that garden. It's incorruptible. It cannot be destroyed. It will not return to God void, but it will accomplish what he sent it to do. Being born again, not of corruptible seed, but incorruptible. This can't be destroyed. And what is it? It's the word of God. That's how you get saved. The word of God keeps telling you. The preacher keeps telling you. Your friend keeps telling you. You got to be born again. You got to give your life to Jesus. You think you're having fun, but you're not really having fun because you feel guilty every time you do that jump. Being born again, not of corruptible seed, but incorruptible, by the word of God, which lives and abides forever. It will live in you and take you to heaven forever. You live throughout eternity in heaven. Now, those who don't get the word of God, they will exist forever in hell, in horrible punishment, in fire, where the worm dies not and the fire is not quenched. Can somebody say amen?
1: Amen.
0: Now, how do we get saved? Romans 10. We're going to read this from your paper there. You can read the whole all of it, and you look it up in your Bible too. But I put it on here. The reason I put it on our study sheet, so we can get more scripture more quickly. Sometimes it takes you time to read through the Bible and find the pages. So I usually start off with a good scripture in your Bible, because we want to look on the Bible, and we're going to get you looking there. And we had earlier Bible study earlier this week. Excuse me, in the scripture. All right. Pardon me. Romans 10. 8 through 10 first. Read that.
1: The word of God is near you, even in your mouth and in your heart. That is the word of faith which we preach.
0: Notice, incorruptible seed, the word of God. It's also called the word of faith, right, which we preach. That
1: if you shall confess with your mouth the Lord Jesus and shall believe in your heart that God has raised him from the dead, you shall be saved. For with the heart man believes unto righteousness, and with the mouth confession is made unto salvation. being saved, being born again.
0: Note, this is the law of faith. One of the laws of faith is you hear it with your ears. It goes into your spirit. You speak it with your mouth. You keep hearing it enough till your spirit gets full of it. You speak it with your mouth. You hear it and you speak it. Then you act on it. That's the law of faith. Hear, speak, act. Hear, speak, act. You can have what you say when you believe what you say will come to pass. And I will believe what I say will come to pass. When I hear it so many times, it finally clicks. It's got to be true. Sister Pam told me it was true. Brother Freddie said it was true. Brother Jeremiah said it was true. My brother Edward told me it was true. Brother Richard told me it was true. Jonathan told me it was true. Lakeisha told me it was true. Katrina told me it was true. Paul told me it was true. Joanne told me it was true. Latasha told me it was true. Laquana told me it was true. Noah told me it was true. Jonathan told me it was true. Carla told me it was true. Pastor Lorraine told me it was true. All the people, all the children, they tell me it's true. I hear it enough, it must be true. I read it in the Bible. That's the Word of God. Word can't lie. God can't lie. So now I believe it. Now I'm going to confess it with my mouth. Believe in your heart, confess with your mouth, you shall be saved. Born again.
1: Amen.
0: Colossians 1:18 says what?
1: Jesus is the head of the body of Christ, the church, who is the beginning, the firstborn from the dead.
0: By the way, he is the firstborn from the dead. Let's back up to verse 13, Romans 10:13. Everyone read with sister. For
1: whosoever shall call upon the name of the Lord shall be saved or born again.
0: Sometimes you have to get in the darkest time of your life, in your darkest hour, when things are not going like they should, and you realize, I need God. It's unfortunate that it has to get that way, but you and I know, probably when we were at our lowest, we finally looked up and said, help. Lord, I need some help. At your darkest hour, the light shone, light came on. And the light of the world came into your heart when you said, Jesus, forgive me. Come into my heart. Thank you for loving me. See? Anytime during the day, as you're talking to God, you talk to God all during at work, on the way to work, at home. Talk to God all day long. Just be thankful, Lord, thank you for loving me so much. Thank you for helping me get born again. Thank you for a good church. Thank you for the Word of God that lives and abides forever. You read these scriptures. Thank you for 2 Peter 3:9. Thank you for John 3:3 and John 3:7. Thank you for 1 Peter, whatever, and read them. Say, oh, I want to praise you and thank you. Just worship God because of His Word. He that comes to God must believe that God exists, that He is, and that He will reward those who diligently seek Him. He's got rewards for His children. Don't you like to reward your children when they're doing right? Huh? Don't you like to see your children happy? And your grandchildren happy? Absolutely. How much? No earthly father ever loved us as much as our Heavenly Father. Amen? Nobody loves you like Jesus. But we're trying to love you like Jesus because He said, love your neighbor as you love yourself. We're working on it. We're doing our best to love you like Jesus loves you. Love one another as I have loved you. Amen?
1: Amen.
0: So Jesus is the head of the body. Colossians 1:18, head of the body of Christ, the church, who is the beginning, the firstborn from the dead. Jesus was the first member of the church when He was raised from the dead. That's when the church really got going. And He was raised from the dead. He's the head of the church. Now He needs a body. So he's there on earth for 40 days, and he tells his disciples, now, all these things, I'm going to go back to heaven, and now you guys are going to do ministry for me. And he told them all this stuff. He told them a lot of stuff before he got crucified. After he got crucified, he told them some more stuff. And then at the right time, in the book of Acts, chapter 1, he said, now, you go and be filled with the Holy Spirit and be endued with power so you can be an effective witness for me. You need that power to really do your job the best, you know. Now, there are a lot of people that are doing good for God that are not filled with the Spirit. They're born again, but they're not filled with the Spirit yet. Does God love? Oh, yeah, are they going to go to heaven? Yeah, they're going to heaven. But they're not being as effective as they can be. They're being a little disobedient. They might, this maybe could be ignorance. They haven't been taught right. They don't know better. But we're going to teach that. We're going to show you. We need to be filled with the Spirit and let God give us our supernatural prayer language, receive it, and use that to pray out the future for in your life. So he's the firstborn from the dead. Now, everybody that got born again, now the first ones that got born again would have been, well, let's see here. He led captivity captive, so he preached to those saints in paradise down there in the center of this earth and took them back to heaven. So paradise was relocated to heaven. So some of them got born again to go up there. And then his apostles got born again. And those girls probably got born again before the apostles did. The ladies, they came and preached to them. They probably got born again before they believed before Peter and John did. Yes. Amen.
2: Amen.
0: You ladies were the first preachers of the gospel. Don't tell me you ladies can't preach. Sure they can. Amen. Look at John 6:44. Let's read that.
1: No man can come to me except the Father who has sent me draw him, and I will raise him up at the last day.
0: All right, the Father, the Bible says, is looking to and fro throughout the whole earth. Look at this. God's surveying all the human population. 8 billion of us on this earth, approximately. He's looking for everybody. He's trying to find somebody who's got a heart for him. Somebody who has looked around and got themselves off their mind and looked around and saw God's creation. The Bible says in Romans chapter 1, they are without excuse because the creation tells you we have a creator. Creation tells you we have a God. So somebody in deep, dark Africa or down in South American Amazon, somebody somewhere who's sitting there in their little grass skirt looking up and wonder how this all started. And they're searching for God. God's looking for them. He'll send a missionary to them. He'll have somebody to go and send a missionary to go down and preach the gospel to that guy in the grass hut. Yes, he will. He's searching to and fro. What happens is the Father looks to find out who is interested in wanting to know God. Then he says, you come on with me. I want to introduce you to my son, Jesus. And when you find Jesus, oh man, you find the love of God because he is God manifest in the flesh. Now, I know that from personal experience. I'm driving to work one day in 1981 in the wintertime, February. And God, the Father starts talking to me. Now, I had started going back to church, but I hadn't gotten born again yet. Didn't know how to get born again. We wasn't sure about it. I was iffy on Jesus. You know, I don't know. I'm going to work in the car. And God the Father starts talking to me. And he said, you need to make Jesus Lord of your life. Read that scripture, Pam. No man
1: can come to me except the Father who has sent me draw him.
0: Right there. See? The Father's drawing me to Jesus. He's saying, Bruce, you need to accept Jesus. Well, previous to that, before I started going back to church, I'd called my earthly daddy on the phone. I said, "Dad, I may need some help." And he said, "Bruce, are you going to church?" And I said, "No, sir, I'm not." He said, "Bruce, you can't do it by yourself. You can't make it through life by yourself. You think you can, but you can't." Well, I knew he was talking about Jesus, but I didn't want any religious stuff. I didn't want Jesus. I didn't want church. But I was desperate. You ever been desperate? The next Sunday, I went to church. Did I get saved? No. But I got the word, started feeding my spirit. They had Bibles in the pews, and he would give us a page number, and I'd look up the page, and I'd read along with the Bible reading. And the word of God, the incorruptible seed, born again by the word of God, which lives and abides forever, began to penetrate my heart and began making a change in me. And so I'm going to work this day. I've been going to church a couple, 3 weeks, maybe a month. Going to my new job, which I got through that church. That church, the pastor knew somebody who worked at the nuclear plant who they needed my expertise there. And so he got me in line.

0: In that car, I prayed a little simple prayer. It was not a beautiful, it was nothing beautiful. It was kind of iffy. Well, if you're real, you know, show me, whatever. Whatever it was enough for him to say, I got you. I'll take you, son. And he took me. Jesus took me. Jesus took me. Again, read the verse.
1: No man can come to me except the Father who has sent me draw him, and I will raise him up at the last day.
0: He'll raise us up, whether it's our last day on the earth when we pass away in our earthly body, he'll raise us up to heaven. And at the rapture of the church, he's going to raise up our old bodies and make them glorified bodies, and we'll abide bodies, and we'll meet the Lord in the air. We'll ever, forever be with the Lord. So either way, he's going to raise us up, whether you go before the rapture or during the rapture. Amen? All right? He raises us up. John 6:37, what does it say?
1: All that the Father giveth me shall come to me.
0: Ah, the Father was drawing me and pointing me to Jesus. He gave me to Jesus, and I went to Jesus, and?
1: And him that cometh to me, I will in no wise cast out.
0: That's good news, folks. He won't cast you out.
1: Amen.
0: I will in no wise cast out. What about my future mistakes? I will in no wise cast you out. I'll help you repent. I'll help you get over it. I will in no wise cast out. If you got a good heart, if you'll say, I'm sorry, forgive me. I don't care how many times you mess up. If you come back to the Lord, I'm sorry, forgive me. He will. He won't cast you out. Everybody read 6:37 with her.
1: All that the Father giveth me shall come to me, and him that cometh to me, I will in no wise cast out.
0: That's assurance. As long as you're willing, he's got you. The only one that can remove you from God is you. No other man can do it. The Bible says no man can remove you from him. But you have a free will always. He'll never force you. But who in the world, if you experience the love of Jesus, who would want to leave Jesus? How would you want to leave him? Never, never, never. All right, we're coming in for a landing, folks. Put your trays up, put your seats back, lock them into place. The plane's coming in for a landing. The weather's real nice outside. You have to tell you on the plane the temperature so-and-so in the city that you're landing in. Okay, so no man can come to me except the Father who has sent me draw him, and I will raise him up at the last day. All that the Father giveth me shall come to me, and him that cometh to me I will in no wise cast out. And look at Ephesians 2:8-9. What does that say, sister?
1: For by grace are ye saved through faith, and that not of yourselves. It is the gift of God, not of works, lest any man should boast.
0: We cannot earn his love and salvation. Grace is a free gift that we didn't earn. Grace is favor that God gives you that you didn't earn. Grace is favor that God gives me that I didn't earn. Grace is the gift in all kinds of giftings. All kinds of blessings from God are graces. It's the gift of God. For by grace, God's free gift, his love gift, are you saved through faith. What is the word through faith? Through believing and trusting God's word. He said he would do it. Faith says, I believe your word. That's what faith is. Faith is believing God's word and acting on it. Trusting it, believing it, and acting on it. For by grace are you saved through faith. Whoever calls on the name of the Lord shall be saved. I believe it. Now I'm going to call on him. And that's not of yourselves. Hey, the grace didn't come from me. It's a gift of God. It's a gift from God. Not of works. Man, I didn't work for it. It's not because I memorized so many verses. It's not because I read

0: so many chapters. It's not because I had perfect attendance at church or whatever like that. You know, people, no, I had nothing to do with that. There are people who can have perfect attendance and go straight to hell. People can go to church every day and go straight to hell if they don't get born again. You got to be born again. You must be born again. You must be saved. Give your life to Jesus. It's a free gift of God, not of works, lest any man should boast. Nobody, God's not going to let anybody brag about how they got to heaven. Not on their own, not on what they did. It's all what he did for me. And that, is that right? It's all what he did for me. And what is 2 Corinthians? You know you can't earn it, so it's free gift, right? Look at 2 Corinthians 5:17.
1: If any man be in Christ, he is a new creature. Old things are passed away. Behold, all things are become new.
0: If any man be in Christ, that term in Christ means if anybody has accepted Jesus as Lord and gets saved, they're automatically in Christ. And he's in them. That's that term in Christ, in him, is all through the New Testament. We have this in him, in Christ. See, it's all through. And it's showing us that we're one with him. It's like when we took communion. You remember we talked about communion is fellowship with God, a partnership with God. Partnership. I agree to be a partner and sharing the gospel. Remember that? Yeah. So being in him and he in me, it's a spiritual thing. Spiritually, you didn't necessarily feel when Jesus came into your heart and came into your life. You might not have a physical feeling, but you may have gotten some goosebumps or something, but it's a spiritual feeling. I know he's in there. God talks to me all the time. I just got to get quiet enough to listen. I got to turn the TV off. It's okay to watch some TV, but turn it off and have some time with God. Read your Bible. Listen to God. As you read it, listen. He'll tell you things about the Word. He'll show you certain things in the Bible. Oh, did you notice so-and-so? Oh, I see that. Let me underline that. See? God talks to you all the time. He's helping train you because he wants you to share that with somebody later. It may not be for 10 years before you get to training. I was telling somebody the other day, talking to somebody. There was some lady that I accidentally offended years ago. And she quit coming to church. A long time ago. And I prayed and I said, Lord, sometimes I'd like to make it right with that lady. Somehow make it right where I can talk to her. Years later, she came up on the Facebook, and we became friends on Facebook, and I was able to talk to her and apologize to her. And she said, I don't remember any of that. She didn't remember me offending her. And I don't know that I really offended her, but at least I felt like I did. But I probably did, but I think I felt. I was not happy with my conduct. I was new as a pastor, and I didn't understand. I made some mistakes, like all pastors make mistakes with people. You make mistakes with people. Have you ever made a mistake with your wife or husband? Have you? Or your friends, your family? Have you ever made mistakes with them? Sure. Yeah, but you still love them, right? Well, pastors make mistakes too. But you see, God brought that back to me later. I could talk to that lady, and now we're friends. We're friends on. She's one of my Facebook friends. Thank God, you know, isn't God good? Amen. So if any man be in Christ, did we read that? Yes. He's a new creature, brand new creature, a new creation. The spirit inside you now, as a Christian, is not the same spirit that was in you before you got born again. Just with a twinkling of an eye, a snap of your finger. A new spirit, born of the Spirit of God, born again, took up residence in your body, and the old spirit just vanished. Got born again. That's what it means to be born again. If any man be in Christ, he's a new creature, oh, a new creation. Old things are passed away. All the old sins are gone. God will not remember your sins anymore. Behold, all things have become new. You're a brand new man, a brand new woman, brand new child of God. Can somebody say amen?
1: Amen.
0: Now you've got, everybody here, you've got a prayer in your hand, don't you? Some of you have a little blue one, some of them have a big white one. Would you all stand, please, and make your way to the front? Everybody, especially my young folks, make your way to the front. You can leave that right there going, Mike. Right. Just fill up across the altar. Come on down. Come on, Jonathan. United States Marine. Come on down. Are you afraid of getting on? Are you scared? I always use the word afraid. Are you skeptical about getting on camera or something? We won't put you on camera. Let's go. Unless you want us to. You got your prayer? Get your prayer. Hallelujah. I want you to pray after me. And listen, you take this little prayer. And I'm going to tell you what I did. When I was first witnessing to folks, I would take my little prayer, this little blue prayer. I'd keep some in my pocket or in my car. And when I see some people out work, I'd go get them. Up at the shopping center here, they were digging a hole up there near the shopping center, digging a bunch of plumbing stuff up there. And I saw a bunch of guys down there, you know, in the water, mud from head to toe down there. And I stopped one day. I was going near the cleaners, guy, near the best cleaners. And I stopped and I hit one of these, and I think I gave them all one. And I said, let's pray. And they prayed. But I have prayed this thing so many times, I pretty much have memorized it. But you pray it over and over again, you memorize it. And then when you're out and about, then you don't have to have it. You just got it in your mind. But we're going to pray all this together. And if there's anybody in here today that you're not sure about your salvation, you pray this from your heart and mean it from your heart. Okay? Listen, let's help them. Those of you who are saved, let's pray it like it's our first time. Okay? I'm a legion. You're going to repeat after me. This is a prayer to receive Jesus as Savior and Lord. Dear Heavenly Father.
1: Dear Heavenly Father.
0: I come to you in the name of Jesus.
1: I come to you in the name of Jesus.
0: Your word says.
1: Your word says.
0: He that comes to me.
1: He that comes to me.
0: I will in no wise cast out.
1: I will in no wise cast out.
0: So I know you won't cast me out.
1: So I know you won't cast me out.
0: But you take me in.
1: But you take me in.
0: And I thank you for it.
1: And I thank you for it.
0: You said in your word.
1: You said in your word.
0: If you shall confess with your mouth the Lord Jesus.
1: If you shall confess with your mouth the Lord Jesus.
0: And shall believe in your heart that God has raised him from the dead.
1: And shall believe in your heart that God has raised him from the dead.
0: You shall be saved.
1: You shall be saved.
0: For with the heart man believes unto righteousness.
1: For with the heart man believes unto righteousness.
0: And with the mouth.
1: And with the mouth.
0: Confession is made unto salvation.
1: Confession is made unto salvation.
0: I believe in my heart.
1: I believe in my heart.
0: Jesus Christ is the Son of God.
1: Jesus Christ is the Son of God.
0: I believe that he was raised from the dead for my justification.
1: I believe that he was raised from the dead for my justification.
0: Your word says.
1: Your word says.
0: Whosoever shall call upon the name of the Lord shall be saved.
1: Whosoever shall call upon the name of the Lord shall be saved.
0: I'm calling on your name, Jesus.
1: I'm calling on your name, Jesus.
0: Come into my heart.
1: Come into my heart.
0: And save me now.
1: And save me now.
0: Because I have asked in faith.
1: Because I have asked in faith.
0: I know you have now saved me.
1: I know you have now saved me.
0: Because your word says.
1: Because your word says.
0: With the heart man believes unto righteousness.
1: With the heart man believes unto righteousness.
0: And I do believe with my heart.
1: And I do believe with my heart.
0: Therefore I have now become.
1: Therefore I have now become.
0: The righteousness of God.
1: The righteousness of God.
0: In Christ Jesus.
1: In Christ Jesus.
0: I'm saved.
1: I'm saved.
0: I'm born again.
1: I'm born again.
0: Thank you, Lord.
1: Thank you, Lord.
0: Hallelujah.
1: Hallelujah.
0: Give God glory.
1: Hallelujah.

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Until our next Bible lesson, remember, faith, trusting and believing God. Faith comes by hearing, and hearing the Word of God.

0: NZN News. Good morning. I'm Tony Rixby. North Carolina Republicans have chosen the replacement for Representative Chuck Edwards in the 11th Congressional District race. Representative Jennifer Balcom of Henderson County will be taking Edwards' spot on the November ballot following that sudden shakeup that left the party without a nominee less than 3 months before Election Day. Hundreds of Rocky Mount customers who are facing high electricity bills will not be getting a break. The Rocky Mount City Council voted last night against a proposed temporary moratorium on utility disconnections after residents voiced concerns about the city's billing practices and the deaths of three people last week. They say customers have been given plenty of time to catch up. Mayor Sandy Robertson defending the city's policies.
1: Our policies have been well written, well publicized, and have been out there for a number of years. You know, I think the points were made tonight in our robust discussion, and you know, I stand by council's decision.
0: Robertson says the city manager is reviewing the payment plan policy. He also said the issue could be discussed again during a special call meeting later in the week. President Trump wants changes in vaccinations.
2: At the White House, President Trump signed an executive order revamping recommendations for childhood vaccines.
3: You have the MMR. We want it in three separate vaccinations, given at separate times.
2: The order will advise states to consider updating their school vaccine mandates to reflect the administration's recommendations, although separate measles, mumps, and rubella vaccines are not currently available in the United States.
0: New crime figures in Durham show major crime down for the first 6 months of the year. Sheriff Clarence Burkhead.
4: Well, we feel good about it. Certainly there's always more work to be done, but to have over an 8% reduction the first 6 months of this year is incredible.
0: He says the office's solvability rate is now at the 90 percentile. He says that leads the nation. 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

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David Bowie and Fang. 73 degrees right now. Late afternoon rain and thunderstorms are expected. We'll get up to about 96. Cat Campbell, complete forecast in a moment. I'm Steve Lewis. 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

WIZS, 1450, 100.1, the weekday wake up. Going to get up to about 96 right now, 73 degrees. Late afternoon rain and thunderstorms are expected. Kat Campbell starts things in the Weather Center. Her forecast coming up in just a moment. 8 minutes now past 6 o'clock. Plaid or Argyle? Color patterns for the day.

0: WIZS 1450 100.1, the weekday wake up, 73 degrees now at 13 minutes past 6 in the Weather Center. 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
2: Tuesday, we're in the mid-90s for highs, a few upper 90s out there. Skies are partly cloudy with a chance of an isolated storm, but any storms that do develop could be severe. Mostly clear, low temperatures dip into the low to mid-70s overnight. Wednesday, it's partly cloudy with highs in the mid to upper 90s and the chance of a stray storm. I'm meteorologist Kat Campbell in the NCN Weather Center.

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Weekday wake up on this Tuesday morning, 18 minutes now after 6 o'clock. Platter Argyle, color patterns for the day. 96 for our high, late afternoon rain, thunderstorms are possible. Right now, 73 at your community voice. We are WIZS. She's got a-

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0: WIZS 1450, 100.1, weekday wake up. I'm Steve Lewis. 21 minutes past 6 o'clock, 73 now. 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Rain, thunderstorm by late afternoon.

0: MCN Sports. I'm Tony Rixby. Wilmington area players Quinn Bentley and Tanner Berry hit home runs in the first inning. Starter Kyler Hansen and two relievers shut down Macon's lineup as the Wilmington Sharks won the Coastal Plain League Championship with an 11-0 win Monday night at Bacardi Field. That win gives manager Russ Burrows and his squad the franchise's second CPL title in the last three seasons. Although Tarek Skubal didn't meet his own high standards for execution in his first home start for the Dodgers, he was proud that he fought to keep the team in the game that it eventually managed to win after he left. Manager Dave Roberts.
1: I thought we fought well. Tarek didn't have his best stuff. You could see the fastball command wasn't there. But he didn't relent. He kept going, and he gave us what he had for tonight. And it was just good to see our offense really bear down and even giving up the lead and to come back.
0: Phillies edging the St. Louis Cardinals 6-5. Phillies manager Don Mattingly.
2: So that's a huge win for us, knowing where we were at with the pen and all the guys out there to get that from Paint and Allen. Huge tonight.
0: Astros beat the San Francisco Giants 6-3. The Toronto Blue Jays edging the Boston Red Sox 2-1. Red Sox now losing three games in a row. Minnesota Twins turned back the Baltimore Orioles 9-5. Tampa Bay Rays continues the hottest team in baseball. 10-6 win over the Athletics last night. Rangers beat the Angels 4-1. Mets were 8-5 winners over the Atlanta Braves. Arizona Diamondbacks with a grand slam home run in the first inning annihilated the Colorado Rockies. 9-0 was the final last night. San Diego Padres with a 3-2 win over the Milwaukee Brewers. 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

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Weekday wake up, 25 minutes now till 7 o'clock. And temperature 72 degrees. We'll get up to 96. Platte Argyle, our color for the day.

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After you. WIZS 1450 100.1 weekday wake up. Now you've heard poor planning equals poor performance. Oh, I know you're going to think I'm lying in a moment. It's being brought to you by Sadie's Coffee Corner, 324 South Garner Street, downtown Henderson. They'll be opening up in about 22 minutes.

0: WIZS, 1450, 100.1, the weekday wake up. Tuesday morning, 18 minutes now till 7. 73 currently. We'll get up to 96. Late afternoon rain and thunderstorms are expected. Chris Michaels on the way with the complete weather forecast. But first, you know, poor planning equals poor performance, all right? Oh, I know you're going to think I'm lying, but I'm not. And it's being sponsored by Sadie's Coffee Corner.
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0: Okay. Poor planning, poor performance. San Lorenzo, California, passersby, they could hear someone calling out for help. And it was from an abandoned Chinese restaurant. Now, police, they were able to get in, but they didn't see anyone inside this abandoned restaurant. But they also could hear cries for help, but it was coming from above. Poor planning, poor performance. I don't know why this knucklehead didn't know that the restaurant had gone out of business. This guy, I know you're going to think I'm lying, but I'm not. He's breaking into an abandoned former restaurant. And he tried to get in through the grease vent. He'd been stuck there for 2 days. I know you think I'm lying, but I'm not. Poor planning equals poor performance. Or you may have heard another word, blank. Poor planning equals blank poor performance. 16 minutes till 7, 73 degrees now, 96, late afternoon rain and thunderstorms possible. Chris Michaels, give us more details.
4: Happy Tuesday, starting out very warm, very humid once again, and our high temperatures reach about 95 to 97 degrees this afternoon. We have the chance for some showers and thunderstorms coming in out of the north and west, most of that between the hours of about 4 p.m. and 9 p.m. Some of those could be on the strong side. Then overnight lows in the mid-70s, isolated afternoon storms Wednesday with highs in the 90s again. I'm meteorologist Chris Michaels in the NCN Weather Center.
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0: NCN News. Good morning. I'm Tony Rixby. Hundreds of Rocky Mount customers who are facing high electricity bills will not be getting a break from the City Council. Rocky Mount Council members voted last night against a proposed temporary moratorium on utility disconnections after residents voiced concerns about the city's billing practices and the deaths of three people last week. Some of the residents raising concerns.
1: People don't need to die in order to survive here in Rocky Mount.
2: We have reached a point where the collection of a debt takes precedence over the preservation of a human life, then we have surrendered our claim to being a civilized community.
0: More than 300 Rocky Mount residents are currently without power. The North Carolina GOP announced late last night that Henderson County Representative Jennifer Balcom will be taking the place of Representative Chuck Edwards on the November ballot following that shakeup when he announced he would not seek re-election. Western Carolina University political science professor Chris Cooper telling NCN News.
3: Executive committee, and this is a state law, by the way, so I've seen some folks online say, hey, the Republicans aren't running a very small-D democratic process. This is not their choice. This is what state law says they have to do.
0: Balcom was endorsed by House Speaker Destin Hall just hours before last night's vote. City of Durham announced the selection of Stephanie Martis, currently Assistant Chief of Greensboro Police, to be the Bull City's next police chief. Durham County Sheriff Clarence Burkhead telling NCN News he's excited about that choice.
4: As the sheriff, I am excited that she has been named the next chief of the Durham Police Department, and I am looking forward to working alongside Chief Martis.
0: World shares are mostly lower this morning, while oil prices rose more than 2% after a 5% jump on Monday. Questions over when the Strait of Hormuz could reopen and get oil flowing again, pushing those crude prices higher. 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

WIZS 1450, 100.1, the weekday wake up. Rick James, Temptations, putting the emphasis on the wake up. 5 minutes now past 7 o'clock, we'll get up to 73. Right now, 73, we'll get up to about 96. Late afternoon rain and thunderstorms probably coming in to try to cool some things off. 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

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It's the weekday wake up with Steve Lewis. 73 now. We'll get up to 96. And don't be surprised if raindrops are falling on our heads late afternoon. Rain or thunderstorms, yeah, very, very likely. And we're going with a plaid or argyle as our color pattern for the day. Plaid or argyle. We are your community voice, WIZS.

0: WIZS 1450 100.1. The weekday wake up. It's a Tuesday morning, August 11th. 11 minutes after 7, we've got 73 degrees right now. Get up to about 96, and late afternoon rain and thunderstorms are in the forecast. Chris Michaels with us this morning, and his complete forecast being sponsored by Henderson Family YMCA.
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2: Happy Tuesday, starting out very warm, very humid once again, and our high temperatures reach about 95 to 97 degrees this afternoon. We have the chance for some showers and thunderstorms coming in out of the north and west, most of that between the hours of about 4 p.m. and 9 p.m. Some of those could be on the strong side. Then overnight lows in the mid-70s, isolated afternoon storms Wednesday with highs in the 90s again. I'm meteorologist Chris Michaels in the NCN Weather Center.
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0: WIZS 1450, 100.1. Weekday wake up, and later this hour, I'll tell you what national day today is, tell you what happened on this date, and the birthday list, yeah, this guy's on it. That's Joe Jackson and Stepping Out. I'm Steve Lewis. We've got a plaid or argyle as our color pattern for the day. Okay, plaid or argyle. 73 degrees, 18 minutes past 7. We'll get up to 96. Late afternoon rain and thunderstorms possible also.
1: He's a ranch hand in a pinch, man. Hotter than the red on a cattle brand. Cause she's a gold digger with a quick trigger. A cast iron skillet swinging lid flipper. Now he's a double wide on the county line. Sipping on a six pack of Lone Star Light. She did him dirty, took him to the clinic.

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Now he's a buckskin, 15 hands, five-time team road champion.

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1: 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Cody Johnson, that's horseback. Here's a Cody Johnson double play. This is Take Me Back. 96 degrees for our forecast. 72 now, 21 past 7.

0: WIZS 1450 100.1. Weekday wake up, 72 degrees now. We'll get up to 96, but rain and thunderstorms late afternoon. It's also in the forecast. 24 minutes now past 7 o'clock. Hey, read my lips. The Vance County Housing Authority at Lincoln Heights Apartments today from 9 till 3. They're accepting applications for their 2- and 3-bedroom apartments. Now, if you are going to apply, you must fill out the application at their office at 224 Lincoln Street in Henderson. Also, bring your original birth certificate, your Social Security card, and that's for anyone who's going to be on that application and living in the apartment. Also, make sure you bring your photo ID. And again, that's applications must be filled out there in the office. Vance County Housing Authority, Lincoln Heights Apartments, 224 Lincoln Street in Henderson. You can get more information by calling them at 252-438-6127. 252-438-6127. And Tuesdays are the only days that they accept applications. Okay, so today from 9 until 3 o'clock. We are your community voice. We're WIZS.
1: NCN Sports, I'm Tony Rixby. Wilmington area players Quinn Bentley and Tanner Berry hit home runs in the first inning. Starter Kyler Hansen and two relievers shut down Macon's lineup as the Wilmington Sharks won the Coastal Plain League Championship with an 11-0 win Monday night at Bacardi Field. That win gives manager Russ Burrows and his squad the franchise's second CPL title in the last three seasons. Although Tarek Skubal didn't meet his own high standards for execution in his first home start for the Dodgers, he was proud that he fought to keep the team in the game that it eventually managed to win after he left. Manager Dave Roberts.
2: I thought we fought well. Tarek didn't have his best stuff. You could see the fastball command wasn't there. But he didn't relent. He kept going, and he gave us what he had for tonight. And it was just good to see our offense really bear down and even giving up the lead and to come back.
1: Phillies edging the St. Louis Cardinals 6-5. Phillies manager Don Mattingly.
3: So that's a huge win for us, knowing where we are at with the pen and all the guys out there to get that from Payne and Allen. Huge stay.
1: Astros beat the San Francisco Giants 6-3. The Toronto Blue Jays edging the Boston Red Sox 2-1. Red Sox now losing three games in a row. Minnesota Twins turned back the Baltimore Orioles 9-5. Tampa Bay Rays continues the hottest team in baseball. 10-6 win over the Athletics last night. Rangers beat the Angels 4-1. Mets were 8-5 winners over the Atlanta Braves. Arizona Diamondbacks with a grand slam home run in the first inning annihilated the Colorado Rockies. 9-0 was the final last night. San Diego Padres with a 3-2 win over the Milwaukee Brewers. 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

WIZS 1450, 100.1 is the weekday wake-up. Plaid or Argyle. Yeah, color pattern for the day, plaid or Argyle. And we're expecting late afternoon rain or thunderstorms. Temperature topping out right about 96, 72 now, 26 minutes till 8 o'clock. We're your community voice with WIZS.

WIZS, 1450 and 100.1 is the weekday wake up. Hope you're on time. 23 minutes now till 8. We've got 72 degrees. Late afternoon rain and thunderstorms are expected, and we'll get up to right about 96. We are your community voice. Let's say it together. WIZS.

0: WIZS, 1450 and 100.1. Weekday wake up, 74 degrees. We'll get up to 96 and rain thunderstorms late afternoon are expected. I'm Steve Lewis. It's 19 minutes now till 8 o'clock. Today is Tuesday. It's August 11th, National Play in the Sand Day. Yeah, today's a reminder to go outside on a nice sunny day and create some fun in the sand. The beach, a sandbox, maybe there's a beach volleyball court in your apartment complex or at a nearby park. Go to a school track and just for fun, do the long jump or the triple jump. And the landing spot is a sand pit, and that counts. Now, this is an inexpensive way to just have some fun, be a kid again, 12 or under, okay? And believe it or not, playing in the sand stimulates your senses, also promotes your imagination and creativity, and it's a good physical activity. Your muscles are moving and stretching, and your body will naturally relax. Go out and have some fun today, okay? National Play in the Sand Day, August 11th. On this date in 1964, the U.S. Premiered the Beatles movie, A Hard Day's Night, that premiered in New York, and then on this date in 1965, the Beatles movie Help, that was released in the United States. On this date in 1973, Ron Howard and Cindy Williams, they starred as American Graffiti was released. 1907, pitching for the St. Louis Cardinals, Ed Krager, he threw a perfect game, 4-0 victory over the Boston Doves. 1919, sponsored by the Indian Packing Company, George Calhoun and Curly Lambeau, they started the Green Bay Packers Football Club. 1929, Babe Ruth became the first major league player to hit 500 career home runs. On this date in 1961, Warren Spahn of the Milwaukee Braves, he won his 300th game of his career, 3-0 victory over the Cubs. And on this date in 1969, Don Drysdale of the Dodgers, because of damage to his pitching shoulder, he announced his retirement. 1984, Johnny Bench's number 5 was retired by the Cincinnati Reds. Today's August 11th. Let's say happy birthday to former songwriter. He wrote Me and Mrs. Jones by Billy Paul, I Miss You, and If You Don't Know Me By Now by Harold Melvin and the Blue Notes, Love Train, Put Your Hands Together, for the Love of Money, all those by the OJs. Happy 83rd birthday to songwriter Kenny Gamble. Apple Computer co-founder Steve Wozniak, singer, songwriter, and musician Joe Jackson, and happy birthday to actress Viola Davis. 16 minutes now till 8 and 74 degrees. Let's go to the Weather Center and Chris Michaels.
1: Happy Tuesday. Starting out very warm, very humid once again, and our high temperatures reach about 95 to 97 degrees this afternoon. We have the chance for some showers and thunderstorms coming in out of the north and west, most of that between the hours of about 4 p.m. and 9 p.m. Some of those could be on the strong side. Then overnight lows in the mid-70s, isolated afternoon storms Wednesday with highs in the 90s again. I'm meteorologist Chris Michaels in the NCN Weather Center.
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0: WIZS 1450 and 100.1 is the weekday wake up. 96 for our high. Late afternoon rain and thunderstorms probably moving in. And right now it is 74 degrees. 11 minutes till 8 o'clock. And that plaid or argyle pattern,
1: hey girl,
0: is our color pattern for the day.
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0: WIZS 1450 100.1, the weekday wake up. I'm Steve Lewis, 8 away from 8. Got 74 degrees right now, 96 for our high. Somebody say yes, sir.
1: We are gathered here today to get through this thing called life. Electric word life, it means forever, and that's a mighty long time. But I'm here to tell you, there's something else. The afterworld. A world of never-ending happiness. You can always see the sun, day or night.

0: NCN News. Good morning. I'm Tony Rixby. Hundreds of Rocky Mount customers who are facing high electricity bills will not be getting a break from the city council. Rocky Mount council members voted last night against a proposed temporary moratorium on utility disconnections after residents voiced concerns about the city's billing practices and the deaths of three people last week. Some of the residents raising concerns.
1: We don't need to die in order to survive here in Rocky Mount.
2: If we have reached a point where the collection of a debt takes precedence over the preservation of a human life, then we have surrendered our claim to being a civilized community.
0: More than 300 Rocky Mount residents are currently without power. The North Carolina GOP announced late last night that Henderson County Representative Jennifer Balcom will be taking the place of Representative Chuck Edwards on the November ballot following that shakeup when he announced he would not seek re-election. Western Carolina University political science professor Chris Cooper telling NCN News.
3: Executive Committee, and this is a state law, by the way, so I've seen some folks online say, hey, the Republicans aren't running a very small D democratic process. This is not their choice. This is what state law says they have to do.
0: Balcom was endorsed by House Speaker Destin Hall just hours before last night's vote. City of Durham announced the selection of Stephanie Martis, currently Assistant Chief of Greensboro Police, to be the Bull City's next police chief. Durham County Sheriff Clarence Burkhead telling NCN News he's excited about that choice.
4: As the sheriff, I am excited that she has been named the next chief of the Durham Police Department, and I am looking forward to working alongside Chief Martis.
0: World shares are mostly lower this morning, while oil prices rose more than 2% after a 5% jump on Monday. Questions over when the Strait of Hormuz could reopen and get oil flowing again, pushing those crude prices higher. 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
15: WIZS News Time is 2 minutes after 8 o'clock. This is Steve Lewis in for John Charles Rose. As the newest superintendent of Vance County Schools, Dr. Destiny Ross Putney most likely is feeling some of the same things that her predecessors felt as the beginning of a new school year approaches. Excitement for what lies ahead, mixed with a little bit of apprehension. Well, for what lies ahead, but like all good educators, Ross Putney is prepared. She's prepared for what she knows is headed her way, whether it's the student achievement, measuring proficiency growth, or supporting teachers with professional development. And just like good teachers have good lessons plans, Ross Putney says she's laid out 5 tenets to prioritize as she embarks in her role leading Vance County Schools. In what she calls her entry plan, she says she's going to be hyper-focused during these first 100 days as the superintendent. The first tenet centers around listening, learning, and building trust to engage stakeholders. She plans to meet with local government officials, faith-based leaders, and also business people across Vance County. It's a way to strengthen existing relationships, but it's also about visibility. Visibility is key, she said on Monday's Town Talk. Our district and our county is small enough that we can really reap the benefits of connecting. Those exchanges are really powerful. Part of what connection comes through collaboration, whether it's among community partners or within the school district offices. The other tenets include building leadership capacity, having a centralized online hub for teachers to access any form, document, or policy that they may need, and also school safety and school climate and teaching and learning. Ross Putney points to the district's Spark North Carolina program as one innovative way to engage students that also allows them a chance to explore fields from agriculture to cybersecurity, and that's through a series of modules that can lead to high school credits. This is a type of learning our students need, she said. In a nutshell, students choose modules and earn a credit when they've successfully completed 6 modules. If they like the topic, great. If they don't, they can choose another without penalty. Now that Vance County School is offering a second level of Spark and has been able to bring in an additional teacher because of Spark's success, it gives them the opportunity to pivot without being punitive. It fits the student and their style of learning. It's important for today's students to own the progress they make, setting goals for proficiency. Ross Putney said the district established this philosophy last year, but it's one that she wants to continue. We all have an individual journey. There's so much beauty in that diversity. There are so many pathways available for students to explore, and the superintendent is keen to make sure that educators teach students the skills that allow them to adapt to changing environments and use critical thinking skills for successful outcomes. Baskerville Funeral Home is going to have their community information series, and it's being presented by Maribel Cortez. She's the Lieutenant and Outreach Program Coordinator with Vance County Emergency Medical Services. And that's happening this evening from 6 until 7 at Baskerville Funeral Home, 104 South Chestnut Street in Henderson. You'll learn about different topics such as education and safety. When should you call 911? Community events, special awareness events, community partnerships, exploring career opportunities within the Emergency Medical Service Department. Also, additional details. You can get more information by calling Baskerville Funeral Home, 252-430-6824. 252-430-6824. The next food distribution at Cook's Chapel Church is happening tomorrow at 1:30 in the afternoon. The church is at 146 Center Street in Henderson, and that is on a first-come, first-served basis. The Vance County Opioid Committee is going to meet today from 1 until 2 in the commissioner's meeting room, and that's according to the information we've gotten from Vance County Manager Renee Perry. The purpose of the meeting is to organize, discuss, and develop recommendations for the county commissioners as plans are made to spend the money from the multi-billion dollar national settlement. Vance County's slice of the settlement is over the next 17 years. It's estimated at about $6.2 million, and the state is expected to receive a total of $1.3 billion over that time. And this meeting is available, if you'd like to see it, on YouTube. WIZS News Time is now 8:06.
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15: WIZS News Time is 8 minutes after 8 o'clock. Vance County Public Schools is announcing the retirement of Kevin Perdue, Chief Operations Officer. He was presented with a rocking chair by the board in recognition and appreciation of his dedicated service to the district. His actual official retirement date was July 31st. Board Chair Ayanna Lewis, Superintendent Dr. Destiny Ross Putney, and cabinet members who worked alongside Perdue joined in celebrating the occasion as he embraced his new rocking chair and the next chapter ahead. On Facebook, the school system expressed thanks for his years of service, leadership, and commitment to Vance County. The post said, "Your contributions have made a lasting impact on our district and the students, the staff, and the families that we serve." Time is almost up to sign up for the Henderson Vance Crime Stoppers annual golf tournament that will be taking place on Thursday, August 13th at Carr Lake Country Club. If you'd like to sponsor a hole, that's $100. Sponsoring a team of four players is $200, and your contribution is important to their all-volunteer organization. And Crime Stoppers operates from the premise that for every crime that occurs, somebody somewhere has seen something and knows something. They're the organization that facilitates the flow of the information to law enforcement that may lead to the arrest and conviction of those who are responsible for crimes. Now, the golf tournament is the primary fundraiser for the organization each year, and your support is vital to their success. The contribution is tax deductible. You can get more information by speaking with Danny Wright at 252-432-1141. 252-432-1141. The Henderson City Council has tabled Monday's action on appointment of an opioid advisory board. Interim City Manager Kendrick Van provided council members the names of seven individuals who had expressed interest in being part of the board, but some council members had concerns about all wards being represented. Council member Geraldine Champion said there should be a representative from each of the city's four wards and also said she'd like to see individuals with life experience with overcoming opioid use. Mayor Melissa Elliott agreed. She said, "I think it's imperative that we have at least one person on the board who has overcome opioid addiction." And the council decided it was best to table a vote on individual applicants because they didn't know which wards some of them lived in. One applicant lives in the county. Van said the call for advisory board members would go back out into the community, and the wording of the CAF will need to be changed to reflect the council's desire to have balanced ward representation, since that was not originally specified. When established, the Opioid Advisory Board will assist the council in decisions about how to spend the allocations from the multi-billion dollar opioid settlement. News time is now 8:12.
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15: WIZS News Time is now 14 minutes after 8 o'clock. We want to remind you that Henderson High School class of 1971, they're about to celebrate their 55th high school class reunion. That's taking place in October on the 17th. And you can email to get more information. Email bulldoghss71. That's bull, B-U-L-L, dog, D-O-G, H-H-S, the number 71, at gmail.com. You'll be sent information regarding that weekend, as well as an information and registration form. You can also speak with Pat Frazier to get more information, 252-430-9539. Pat Frazier, 252-430-9539. Henderson High School class of 1971, celebrating their 55th high school reunion on October 17th. It's now time for our obituary report. Bruce Milton Cruz Sr. of Granville County passed away peacefully August 8th following a long and courageous battle with cancer. He was born June 30th, 1944 in Vance County, and Bruce's life was defined by unwavering strength, loyalty, and a quiet determination that inspired all who had the privilege to know him. Bruce's greatest legacy is undeniably his family. He's survived by his son, Bruce Cruz Jr., his beloved granddaughter, Rachel Cruz, daughter and son-in-law, Debbie and Michael Sizemore, cherished grandchildren, Michael Dean Sizemore and Sammy Sizemore, also beloved great-grandsons, Lawson Sizemore and Logan Sizemore. His brother, James Thomas Cruz, continues the Cruz family line. Bruce is also fondly remembered and mourned by Mildred Watson and her family, Lewis and Linda Daniel, Lori and Michael Perkins, Angela Daniel, Scott and Shannon Daniel, Connie Daniel, and Chrissy and Michael Gresham, each of whom held a special place in Bruce's life. Bruce was preceded in death by his father, Norfleet Cruz, mother Rosalind Harris Cruz, sister Rosalind E. Cruz, and brother N.G. Cruz, William Hunter Cruz, and Bert Cruz. And their memories formed the foundation of the family and continue to influence Bruce's life and the lives of his loved ones. A celebration of life is going to be held in Bruce's honor at Gentry Newell and Vaughn Funeral Home, 503 College Street in Oxford. That'll take place on August 12th in the evening from 6 until 7. It'll be officiated by the Reverend Wayne Clark. family members, friends, and all who loved and all whose lives were touched by Bruce are invited to gather, share memories, and also celebrate the life lived with integrity and heart. Bruce Milton Cruz Sr. will be dearly missed, but his legacy of love, loyalty, and resilience will reside in the hearts of all who knew him. The Cruz family is being cared for by the staff at Gentry Newell and Vaughn Funeral Home. Deborah Carol Smith, affectionately known as Debbie to many who held her close, peacefully passed away August 7th in Raleigh. She was born January 16th, 1963 in Oxford. She lived a life marked by warmth, humor, and an unwavering devotion to family and the simple pleasures that gave her days such meaning. The daughter of the late Harold Clayton Jr. and Peggy Jackson Clayton, Deborah grew up in a home that was filled with love roots she nurtured and extended throughout her own life. The bonds of family were central to Deborah, and she nurtured them with steadfast kindness and gentle wisdom. She fiercely loved her daughters, Crystal Rose and Holly Boyd, but anyone who knew her would agree her heart stretched even wider for her cherished grandchildren, and as she often joked, her grand fur babies, included, but not limited to, Rocky, Blue, Star, and Angel. Deborah is survived by her loving daughters, Crystal Rose and Holly Boyd, esteemed son-in-law, Sean Rose and Justin Boyd, adoring grandchildren, Zeta Holden, Decatur Holden, Jackson Boyd, Julian Boyd, and Jason Boyd. She also leaves behind her brother, Harold Chuck Clayton III, and sister-in-law, Judy Clayton, and longtime partner, George Lincolns, along with extended family and friends. Services will be held at a future date, and the family is being cared for by the staff of Gentry Newell and Vaughn Funeral Home. Thank you for listening. WIZS News Time is now 19 minutes after 8.
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1: Happy Tuesday, starting out very warm, very humid once again, and our high temperatures reach about 95 to 97 degrees this afternoon. We have the chance for some showers and thunderstorms coming in out of the north and west, most of that between the hours of about 4 p.m. and 9 p.m. Some of those could be on the strong side. Then overnight lows in the mid-70s, isolated afternoon storms Wednesday with highs in the 90s again. I'm meteorologist Chris Michaels in the NCN Weather Center.
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0: MCN Sports. I'm Tony Rixby. Wilmington area players Quinn Bentley and Tanner Berry hit home runs in the first inning. Starter Kyler Hansen and two relievers shut down Macon's lineup as the Wilmington Sharks won the Coastal Plain League Championship with an 11-0 win Monday night at Bacardi Field. That win gives manager Russ Burrows and his squad the franchise's second CPL title in the last three seasons. Although Tarek Skubal didn't meet his own high standards for execution in his first home start for the Dodgers, he was proud that he fought to keep the team in the game that it eventually managed to win after he left. Manager Dave Roberts.
1: I thought we fought well. Tarek didn't have his best stuff. You could see the fastball command wasn't there. But he didn't relent. He kept going, and he gave us what he had for tonight. And it was just good to see our offense really bear down and even giving up the lead and to come back.
0: Phillies edging the St. Louis Cardinals 6-5. Phillies manager Don Mattingly.
2: So that's a huge win for us, knowing where we were at with the pen and all the guys out there to get that from Paint and Allen. Huge thing.
0: Astros beat the San Francisco Giants 6-3. The Toronto Blue Jays edging the Boston Red Sox 2-1. Red Sox now losing three games in a row. Minnesota Twins turned back the Baltimore Orioles 9-5. Tampa Bay Rays continues the hottest team in baseball. 10-6 win over the Athletics last night. Rangers beat the Angels 4-1. Mets were 8-5 winners over the Atlanta Braves. Arizona Diamondbacks with a grand slam home run in the first inning annihilated the Colorado Rockies. 9-0 was the final last night. San Diego Padres with a 3-2 win over the Milwaukee Brewers. 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

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We might get some late afternoon rain or thunderstorms. Temperature topping out at 96, 74 degrees right now. Go ahead and count them down. 26 minutes till 9 on your community voice, WIZS. Hey, it's

WIZS 1450, 100.1, the weekday wake up. My name is Steve Lewis. It's 23 minutes now till 9. We've got 74 currently. 96 with late afternoon rain and thunderstorms probably moving in. Plaid or Argyle, our color pattern for the day. And if you need to look up Argyle, it's R-A-R-G-Y-L-E.

0: WIZS 1450 and 100.1 the weekday wake up. Gonna be a pretty decent day. 96 for the high. Late afternoon rain and thunderstorms probably moving in right now. We got a little bit of sunshine and 74 degrees. 20 minutes now till 9 o'clock. 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
2: Happy Tuesday, starting out very warm, very humid once again, and our high temperatures reach about 95 to 97 degrees this afternoon. We have the chance for some showers and thunderstorms coming in out of the north and west, most of that between the hours of about 4 p.m. and 9 p.m. Some of those could be on the strong side. Then overnight lows in the mid-70s, isolated afternoon storms Wednesday with highs in the 90s again. I'm meteorologist Chris Michaels in the NCN Weather Center.

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5: 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It's Town Talk. 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
1: Jackson Dean, Make a Liar. 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Got 76 degrees. Late afternoon rain and thunderstorms are expected. And we're looking for a high right about 96. Now, this next guy, George Thorogood, played semi-pro baseball before got cut, I guess, and said, okay, music, here I am.

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Looks like the sun is trying to come out. About late afternoon, those rain and thunderstorms are predicted. 96 for our high, right now 76, 8 minutes till 9 o'clock. Plaid or argyle, our color pattern for the day. I'm Steve Lewis. That does it for this edition of the weekday wake up. We are your community voice, WIZS.

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1: NCN News. Good morning. I'm Tony Rixby. Hundreds of Rocky Mount customers who are facing high electricity bills will not be getting a break from the City Council. Rocky Mount Council members voted last night against a proposed temporary moratorium on utility disconnections after residents voiced concerns about the city's billing practices and the deaths of three people last week. Some of the residents raising concerns.
2: We don't need to die in order to survive here in Rocky Mount.
3: We have reached a point where the collection of a debt takes precedence over the preservation of a human life, then we have surrendered our claim to being a civilized community.
1: More than 300 Rocky Mount residents are currently without power. The North Carolina GOP announced late last night that Henderson County Representative Jennifer Balcom will be taking the place of Representative Chuck Edwards on the November ballot following that shakeup when he announced he would not seek re-election. Western Carolina University political science professor Chris Cooper telling NCN News.
4: Executive Committee, and this is a state law, by the way, so I've seen some folks online say, hey, the Republicans aren't running a very small D Democratic process. This is not their choice. This is what state law says they have to do.
1: Balcom was endorsed by House Speaker Destin Hall just hours before last night's vote. City of Durham announced the selection of Stephanie Martis, currently Assistant Chief of Greensboro Police, to be the Bull City's next police chief. Durham County Sheriff Clarence Burkhead telling NCN News he's excited about that choice.
5: As the sheriff, I am excited that she has been named the next chief of the Durham Police Department, and I am looking forward to working alongside Chief Martis.
1: World shares are mostly lower this morning, while oil prices rose more than 2% after a 5% jump on Monday. Questions over when the Strait of Hormuz could reopen and get oil flowing again, pushing those crude prices higher. 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
2: 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Then at 8, the latest local news and events with John Charles Rose. 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

0: Happy Tuesday, starting out very warm, very humid once again, and our high temperatures reach about 95 to 97 degrees this afternoon. We have the chance for some showers and thunderstorms coming in out of the north and west, most of that between the hours of about 4 p.m. and 9 p.m. Some of those could be on the strong side. Then overnight lows in the mid-70s, isolated afternoon storms Wednesday with highs in the 90s again. I'm meteorologist Chris Michaels in the NCN Weather Center.
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0: Happy Tuesday, starting out very warm, very humid once again, and our high temperatures reach about 95 to 97 degrees this afternoon. We have the chance for some showers and thunderstorms coming in out of the north and west, most of that between the hours of about 4 p.m. and 9 p.m. Some of those could be on the strong side. Then overnight lows in the mid-70s, isolated afternoon storms Wednesday with highs in the 90s again. I'm meteorologist Chris Michaels in the NCN Weather Center.
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0: NCN News. I'm Tony Rixby. State Representative Jennifer Baucom has been selected to take the place of Chuck Edwards as the Republican nominee for Congress in the 11th Congressional District. That came following a meeting of the Executive Committee in Asheville last night. Meanwhile, in South Carolina, today they'll be picking a Republican candidate for the Senate. Here's AP correspondent Jennifer King.
1: In South Carolina, voters have 10 Republican candidates in Tuesday's special election primary to replace the late U.S. Senator Lindsey Graham. Senator Darlene Graham, his sister, appointed to fill the vacant seat, has President Trump's endorsement. She spoke at the renaming ceremony for Joint Base Lindsey Graham.
2: What an honor for my brother, and what a tribute to his 33 years of service.
1: Challengers include Congressman Russell Fry and Ralph Norman, former Governor Mark Sanford, and business owner Mark Lynch. The winner will face Democratic nominee Annie Andrews, a Charleston pediatrician. I'm Jennifer King.
0: Hundreds of Rocky Mount customers facing high electric bills will not be getting a break. The city council last night voting against a proposed temporary moratorium. Mayor Sandy Robertson.
3: Our policies have been well written, well publicized, and have been out there for a number of years. You know, I think the points were made tonight in our robust discussion, and you know, I stand by council's decision.
0: President Trump wants changes in the way childhood vaccines are delivered.
1: At the White House, President Trump signed an executive order revamping recommendations for childhood vaccines.
4: You have the MMR. We want it in three separate vaccinations, given at separate times.
1: The order will advise states to consider updating their school vaccine mandates to reflect the administration's recommendations.
0: New crime figures in Durham show major crime down for the first 6 months of the year.
5: Well, we feel good about it. Certainly, there's always more work to be done, but to have over an 8% reduction the first 6 months of this year is incredible.
0: That's Durham County Sheriff Clarence Burkhead. 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
14: 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I'm Ryan Hill.
13: I'm John Galantis. 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We're here with our host, Dr. Avadhan Shah. 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
15: Amen. Right. Amen. And hopefully our listeners on the Truth Network and Pray.com are also getting to know God.
13: Yes. Right.
15: I mean, we're going into the details of both the communicable and the incommunicable attributes of God. And hopefully you're not only knowing God more, but loving him as well.
13: That's right.
14: That's right. Getting to know God impacts and informs every area of your life. It affects the way you treat people. It affects the way you read the Bible. It affects the way you look at yourself in the mirror. And there are some ways where we are like God. You know, we're created in God's image. We talked a little bit about that. But there's lots of ways that we are not like God, that God is very different from us.
15: That's right. But this particular attribute is such where it's a little bit of both, you know. You, in a sense, it is incommunicable because God is omniscient. He knows all things, both actual and potential. We're not omniscient. We have a limited breadth of knowledge, okay? But at the same time, just like God can know, so also we can know.
16: That's right.
15: We can have knowledge. We can have wisdom. So in that sense, this is one of those attributes where, again, we can never be like God, and yet we can be like him.
16: Mm-hmm. Kind of like holiness. Like, we can't be holy like God is holy, and yet he does call us to be holy.
14: Yeah, we can get a little bit closer on this one.
16: Right. It's like we see like a little glimpse of God's wisdom. And Dr. Shaw, we've done episodes on wisdom before where wisdom is the one thing. If we had sense enough to pray for it, we would pray for wisdom. Yeah. But so many of us don't. Why do you think that is?
15: Well, because we either think that, man, I need to read so many more books, or I need to get education, or I need to have someone teach me the principle of life, or give me this hidden truth that will radically change the way I live and how I see the world and how I make decisions. And that is not the case. Mm-hmm. Anyone anywhere can be wise if they come to God. Mm-hmm. Now, when I say wise, I'm not talking about just knowledge. There's a difference between knowledge and wisdom.
16: That's right.
15: Anyone anywhere can be if they come to the living, true, triune God. Mm-hmm. So because people feel like I can't, or sometimes they feel like they know it all. Mm-hmm. That's also another extreme.
16: Yeah. Mm-hmm.
15: Where they feel like, man, I know life. Let me tell you, I get things. Mm-hmm. And they don't.
16: Yeah.
14: Yeah.
15: They don't get it.
14: Dr. Shaw, as we're thinking about the knowledge of God and God being all-knowing in the sense that he knows all things, both real and potential things, it feels in some ways like that's a conversation that's very short. Like, God knows everything. Okay.
16: The end.
14: But there's so much more that's tied up in that, and there's so many different ways that impacts our lives. Where do we begin in that conversation about the knowledge of God and what it means for us that God knows everything?
15: Well, what it means is, I may not know, but I know someone who does. Mm-hmm. Okay? To me, that's one of the greatest assurances that we can have. Mm-hmm. I don't know it all. I don't know everything about how this world works. I don't know everything about where this world is headed. I don't know how to make every decision the perfect bullseye choice. I don't know. But I know someone who does.
16: That's right.
15: And his name is Jesus. And if I am connected to that person, if I can tap into that person, then I have the assurance that I will also make the wisest decision, the most long-lasting decision, if I am connected to that person. Mm. So in that sense, I may not know, but he does, and that's good enough for me.
16: That's true. Mm-hmm. You know, even in our own lives, we have that network of people where it's like, it's always good to know that, oh, hey, I know a guy who's really good with HVAC stuff. I know a guy who's really good with electricity. I know a guy who's the... So even if you're coming to me and I don't have the answer, it always makes you feel more solid and more sure to say, hey, I don't, but I have someone's number.
15: That's right.
16: So also with Jesus, like you have the author of the entire universe right there at your disposal.
15: That's right.
16: Right. You can approach him at any time. And that doesn't give us the confidence that it ought to.
14: Yeah.
15: You know, Psalm 139 verses 1-6 says, O Lord, you have searched me and known me. You know my sitting down and my rising up. You understand my thought afar off. You comprehend my path and my lying down and are acquainted with all my ways. For there is not a word on my tongue, but behold, O Lord, you know it altogether. You have hedged me behind and before and laid your hand upon me. Now listen to verse 6. This is Psalm 139, verse 6. Such knowledge is too wonderful for me. It is high. I cannot attain it. Mm. So what the psalmist is saying here is, God, you have such deep knowledge of who I am. I don't even understand myself, but you understand me better than I understand myself. Mm-hmm. And knowing that truth is too wonderful for me.
16: Mm-hmm. Yeah.
15: So, yes, I don't know why I do the things I do. I don't know how this world works. I don't know what's the best, most optimum decision in every situation, but I know someone who does. Mm-hmm. Okay.
16: Do you think this is poetic language, or do you think this is doctrine, what he's saying here, where it's like, this type of knowledge is the type of knowledge of wisdom that I can't attain? Mm. Or is it just saying, hey, God, you know so much more than I'll ever will?
15: I think that's a great question. I think some of both, I would say.
17: Gotcha.
15: In some sense, is knowledge too high?
17: Mm-hmm. Mm-hmm.
15: Means I cannot ever attain that.
17: Mm-hmm.
15: And again, that's the incommunicable part of this attribute.
17: Right. Mm-hmm.
15: And then it is too high in the sense it's so beautiful. Mm-hmm. It is so wonderful. It is so assuring.
14: Mm-hmm.
15: It is so uplifting to know that someone gets me better than I get myself.
14: Mm-hmm.
15: And that's okay. And that's good. He's like going to a doctor. If I have some health issue going on, going to a doctor, and then while the doctor steps out of the room, I look on the wall and see all the diplomas and all the certifications and where this person got his degree, his MD or his specialist degree,
14: mm-hmm.
15: just to know that and go, wow, you know what? I mean, I will never go to all those hospitals and go to those universities and study, but I know this person does.
14: Yeah.
15: And this person is telling me, you'll be okay. I'll tell you what, this is what we're going to do. Here's a plan of action. This, this, and this.
16: I literally had that same.
15: Thank you.
16: Yeah. I literally had that exact same feeling this morning when I went to the dentist office, and my sister actually was the one who was working on me, which usually never happens. And I was like, she walked out of the room. I was like, oh, man. I looked, and I saw all her diplomas on the wall. It's seriously the exact same scenario. I was like, when did this happen?
14: Yeah.
16: You know?
14: Okay, I do trust that knowledge.
16: Yeah, but it made you feel good because on your front mind, it's like, well, that's my sister. That's this little girl I've always known. But then you remember, like, no, this is a fully trained dental assistant.
14: Yeah.
16: Physician.
14: Yeah. Somebody who's gone to school for this.
16: That's
15: when
16: right.
15: When we say that about God, God is wise, it means God always chooses the best goals and the best means to those goals.
14: Yeah. Ooh, that's good. Not just the best goals, but the best means to those goals.
15: God has the best in mind and knows the best way to it.
16: That's a great response to people who ask silly questions like that. Well, you know, if God is all powerful and all loving, why wouldn't he just do this? Why wouldn't he just circumvent it to where it does this? It makes perfect sense to me.
15: Yeah.
16: Yeah, but it doesn't make perfect sense to God. God knows the exact way.
15: Yeah, you are limited. You are finite. You have blinders. You have blind spots. God doesn't.
14: Mm-hmm.
15: And he sees everything 360, I don't know, 720.
14: Yeah.
16: Yeah.
15: I can keep adding the multiples to it. He knows it all.
16: That's right.
15: And he can see things better than I can. So knowledge, we often trip over this. Knowledge versus wisdom.
14: Mm-hmm.
15: And sometimes we try to attribute to God some aspect of knowledge or some aspect of wisdom, but the difference is very important to understand.
17: Mm-hmm.
15: What is the difference between knowledge and wisdom? Knowledge is, to give an illustration, knowledge is the understanding that a tomato is a fruit, right?
14: Mm-hmm.
15: That's knowledge. True fruits are developed from the ovary in the base of the flower and contain the seeds of the plants. So is a watermelon, okay? Green pepper, eggplant, cucumber, squash, they're fruit.
17: Mm-hmm.
15: Wisdom is the understanding that you don't put tomatoes in fruit salads.
14: Right.
16: I like that.
14: It is a fruit, technically, but it doesn't belong in a fruit salad.
16: That's one of those situations where you don't, like, you can be right, but nobody's going to be happy.
14: Right.
16: Yeah.
14: Right.
15: So
14: that component, I love that relationship between knowledge and wisdom because it shows that they are linked. They're not synonymous, but they are linked to one another.
15: Exactly. You know, knowledge is a necessary ingredient of wisdom, but wisdom is much more than knowledge.
16: Like you can't be wise without having knowledge, but just because you have knowledge don't mean you're wise.
15: Yeah. Right.
16: Yeah, yeah.
15: Yeah. Knowledge is the facts. Wisdom is knowing what to do next.
17: Mm-hmm.
15: Okay. So knowledge, facts, information, memory. Wisdom is the next step in life.
14: Mm-hmm.
15: Wisdom is application. Wisdom is action.
17: Mm-hmm.
15: So when we talk about the omniscience of God, God's wisdom is seen in everything. In creation, you see God's wisdom. The psalmists talk about that. Proverbs talk about that. Psalm 19, verse 1, the heavens declare the glory of God and the firmament shows his handiwork.
17: Mm-hmm.
15: How the whole universe is laid out. How the earth functions.
17: Mm-hmm.
15: How the seas, how the mountains, how the valleys, how the human beings, how the animal kingdom, how everything functions. That's the handiwork of God. It's seen in creation.
16: It's so funny because, you know, I was watching this documentary the other night on Chernobyl, the Chernobyl disaster. And for you know, to understand that, you have to understand, like, physics and how protons and neutrons and electrons and all these things, nuclear reactions work. And so funny because it always comes back to this point, but why? Why do protons do that? Why do neutrons do that? And scientists never want to answer. They're always like, they just do.
14: So it's interesting that you say that because I saw a video recently of a scientist sitting down to an interview, and he's talking about this interview he had with somebody about an explanation for God. Mm-hmm. And so this atheist scientist is pressing him, like, explain this. And the reporter turns it around and says, well, let me ask you a question. What is energy? And the scientist comes up, well, here's how we measure it, and here's how where it comes from, and it's amperage and joules and yada, yada, yada. Mm. And he says, no, that's not what I asked you. What is energy?
16: Yeah.
14: What is it? And the scientist said, we don't know. Mm-hmm. Ultimately, we don't know. He said, but you believe in it.
15: Right.
14: And the scientist said, well, yeah, of course we believe in it. We can measure it up. But he said, so it is with God. Mm-hmm. I mean, God knows it infinitely more than we do.
15: Right.
14: But just because we can't directly explain it doesn't mean that we don't serve a God who can.
16: That's right.
15: So in wisdom, wisdom is seen in creation. It's seen in salvation. Mm-hmm. Okay. How this whole idea of the gospel of Jesus Christ is laid out, mm-hmm. that God sent his son in this world to give his life for us, mm-hmm. that he was a lamb slain from the foundation of the world, that he became our substitution. He took the wrath of God upon himself, and how he gave his life. You know, in 1 Corinthians chapter 1, verse 21, it says, for since in the wisdom of God, the world through wisdom did not know God, it pleased God through the foolishness of the message preached to save those who believe. Mm-hmm. Because the foolishness of God is wiser than men. Doesn't mean that God is foolish. Mm-hmm. But the lowest common denominator when it comes to God's wisdom is smarter than the smartest person in the world.
16: That's right.
14: What does it mean there when it says it pleased God through the foolishness of the message preached?
15: Well, it goes on to say here in verse 27, but God has chosen the foolish things of the world to put to shame the wise, and God has chosen the weak things of the world to put to shame the things which are mighty. And the base things of the world and the things which are despised God has chosen, and the things which are not, to bring to nothing the things that are, that no flesh should glory in his presence. So let's begin with the cross. The cross is foolishness. Look at this fool. He led that uprising. Mm-hmm. He stole. He killed. He was a bandit. And now he is hanging on the cross. Look at him. Horrible choices. What a foolish man. You could have chosen an honest living. But no, you didn't want to work hard, but you wanted to go out there and disrupt people's lives. What a foolish thing. God chose the cross, a symbol of foolishness, to hang his son. Something very simple, basic, makes no sense. But if you think about it, that's us. Mm-hmm. Those criminals hanging on the cross is us. Because that's who we are.
16: Yeah.
15: We are foolish, sinful, stubborn, bullheaded, enemies of God. And God took his son and hung him on the cross instead of us. Mm. The foolish things, okay, is wiser than men. The weakness of God, as he's hanging on the cross, he was so big and tough. I'm going back to first century era where mm-hmm. when people were hung on the cross. Why were they hung on the cross? Because they were rebelling against the Roman Empire. Mm-hmm. Mm-hmm. Or they had done some crime against Roman law. You know, Rome was big on the law. You know, their laws. Like if you are going to rob people on the Roman road or Roman highways, you're going to hang. Mm-hmm. Because Rome is going to make sure that those highways are safe.
14: Yeah.
16: That's right.
15: Does it mean that robberies never happened? No, they did. Jesus even talks about the Samaritan.
16: The Good Samaritan.
15: You know, he was robbed on the road from Jerusalem to, the Jewish man was robbed on the road to Jerusalem, to Jericho. Mm-hmm. And the Samaritan came in and helped. Mm-hmm. But again, when they caught those criminals, they hung them to make an example out of them. Mm-hmm. And when they hung on that cross, they were no longer strong and tough and intimidating and scary.
16: They're foolish.
15: They're foolish. Yeah. They're weak. Nailed to the cross. Look at the weakness. The Son of God was nailed to the cross. Mm-hmm. The one who holds this entire universe in the palm of his hands, even that is too much. Mm-hmm. The one who keeps my heart beating, the one who keeps my brain waves functioning, the one who keeps the church going, right? Mm-hmm. The one who keeps his people going to the end of time, okay? He is hanging on the cross by 3 to 4 nails. How in the world?
14: Yeah.
15: How can he make himself so weak? God made that same person who's hanging on the cross, made the tree mm-hmm. that gave the beams of the cross, mm-hmm. made the iron ore mm-hmm. from which they made those nails, and the hammers, and the hand that crucified and nailed him. It's like he became so weak mm-hmm. for us. And then the base things, it talks about the base things of the world and the things which are despised. It means when you would see those criminals hanging on the cross, it was a sign of, ooh, let's go another way. Mm-hmm. Do we have to look at this? The flies buzzing around them. Some of them were already dead by this point. Look at how terrible the sight. Ugh, I wish we didn't come by this road anymore. Well, I hope we don't come by this road at this time of the week mm-hmm. or the day, because we're going to have to face these crucifixions. But God chose that to display his plan of salvation to us. It didn't come with a crown and a throne and regal robes. It came hanging on a cross.
16: Yeah. Talk to us a little bit about the wisdom of that, because I think someone who's got maybe a cynical mind, or even someone who just doesn't understand, mm-hmm. they would say, that seems foolish to me. Why?
14: Yeah, why that foolishness? Why did the method of salvation have to involve foolishness? Yeah.
15: Because that was a representation of who we are. Mm-hmm. That foolishness, that weakness, that baseness is us. We were supposed to hang there. He said, when back in the time of Rome? I mean, I wasn't there. What are you talking about? No, God's judgment that is coming against each and every person. Mm-hmm. That's what's supposed to happen to us for eternity. So by allowing his son to go in our place, okay, we are allowed to go free. Mm-hmm. We are set free when we receive Jesus as our Savior. This is the wisdom of God. Now, I know somebody up there will say, okay, this is too much. I wish God would just, like, give me a piece of paper and say, sign on the dotted line and you can have salvation.
16: There you go. Mm-hmm. Pay your little membership yep. fee.
15: Pay your membership You're fee. Good.
14: Swipe your card here.
15: Yeah, say I believe in God and then keep on rolling.
14: Yep.
15: Or just like in Islam, you know, there is one, no other God but Allah, Muhammad is his prophet. Can we just say that and can I go on into heaven? Mm-hmm. No. You have to come by the way of the cross.
14: Mm-hmm. Yeah.
15: That's God's wisdom. It's very simple. Now, we complicate it, but it's really, the gospel is very simple.
16: That's right. Mm-hmm.
15: So he has chosen this. And our job as a church or as an individual or as a pastor is to explain the simplicity of the gospel. Mm. That Jesus took the punishment of your sins upon himself. Mm-hmm. And so when you receive him as your Savior, you can be saved. That is the wisdom of God.
14: You see sometimes people who are self-proclaimed, like, I don't know, bookworms, or people who are just super hyper intellectual. Oftentimes they'll overcomplicate things. Mm-hmm. They'll make, you know, all these steps and all these standards and procedures way more complex and complicated than maybe even sometimes they need to be. But God, who is all-knowing, God who has all knowledge, all wisdom, has created such a simple way to him, a simple means of salvation.
16: Well, you're with academics all the time. I mean, you live in the world of academia, and I know, I don't know, you don't get to say no names or nothing, but I know that you've said plenty of times there's plenty of academics who lack a lot of common sense.
15: Right.
16: You know, and maybe that's the sense that we think mistakenly that if I've got wisdom, it's complicated. Mm. And I see all the shades of gray, and I see all the different paths that things could go wrong. When really God's wisdom is very simple.
14: Right. Mm-hmm.
15: Oh, yes, it is.
16: Why do you think it's hard for us to grasp that simplicity?
15: Because we think there can be a better way.
14: Mm.
15: And just the way human beings think that this creation just happened.
16: Mm-hmm.
15: Okay, this is just a product of evolution or some Big Bang or whatever is in vogue now about how this world came to be. So we think we can do a better job than God in creation. We can do a better job than God in salvation. And I'm like, okay, produce it.
16: Mm-hmm.
14: Yeah.
16: It's just theoretical. I mean, it only works on paper.
15: To create 1 ounce of dirt in your own wisdom, in your own knowledge. You can't do it.
14: No.
15: And I would tag along with that. Try to create a means of salvation that is real, viable, and eternal.
16: Mm-hmm.
15: You can't do it. Now, I'm calling people who are philosophical or who have knowledge or who consider themselves well-read and wise and educated. Yes, try. Bring me a system of religion, a system of philosophy that you feel like, man, this is an airtight system and it works. No, there isn't one.
16: Yeah. Mm-hmm.
15: Buddhism doesn't believe in God. Hinduism, what happens to us? We just kind of merge into the unknown. Islam, yeah, you can repeat the Shahada, which I just mentioned a few minutes ago. There's no other God but Allah. Muhammad is his prophet. But that doesn't guarantee you heaven.
14: Mm-hmm. Right.
15: On the day of judgment, there is, it's only God in his sovereign will, or Allah in his sovereign will maybe let you in or maybe not. It all depends on his desire.
16: Yeah.
15: So just by repeating the Shahada or keeping the five pillars of Islam, or sometimes people, this anecdotal idea that if I kill so many people, then I can, in the name of Islam, that I can go to heaven and have all those virgins and all that. Those are anecdotals.
16: Yeah.
15: They're not real. That's not how real Islam works. Real Islam is you can do all these things right, but on the day of judgment, you are on one side and God is on the other. Underneath is hell, and there is a bridge that is finer than your human hair, sharper than a sword, and you have to walk across it.
16: Mm-hmm.
15: Now, who in the world can do that?
14: Right. Yeah, I was about to say, like, I'm tracking all those variables, and that's not possible.
16: So only Allah can hold you up, and it's up to him whether he does.
15: Right, and there's no guarantee that he will.
16: Mm-hmm.
15: So you can do all that. You can do all the Muhammad is his prophet, and give your tithes, or they give like 2.5%, whatever. But on that day, it's all up to him.
16: Mm-hmm.
15: So bring me an airtight, viable, eternal system that actually works. There isn't one.
14: Yeah.
15: So when people say, all roads lead to the same God, all roads are just different ways, I'm like, have you tried those roads?
16: You haven't even traveled down one of those.
15: Not even one of them. So what are we saying here? When we talk about the omniscience of God, we're saying that God is all wise.
16: That's right.
15: Actual and potential, he knows everything, and he knows how to make the best choice. We see that in creation, but we also see that in salvation.
16: Mm. We got about 5 minutes left, Dr. Shah. How does that help me? If God is all wise, I want to be wise, and I'm praying for wisdom. I don't feel much wiser. I don't feel like I'm making good choices in my life. Even though I might be praying for wisdom, I'm reading my Bible. How do I know that the wisdom of God is coming upon me?
15: Mm. Well, the Bible talks about if you seek God, you'll find him if you seek him with all your heart.
16: Mm-hmm.
15: So you have to seek after him. I'm not saying seek after him to be saved. Seek after him to grow in your knowledge. Seek after him to grow in wisdom. His word gives you his heart. And so if you want to have wisdom, heavenly wisdom, get into God's word.
14: Mm-hmm.
15: Read it on a daily basis. Meditate upon it. Pray with it. Hear godly biblical preaching.
16: Mm-hmm.
15: Get around people who desire nothing more than to love the word of God, the Bible. Get around people who want to know the heart of God. Get around people who desire to please Jesus Christ more than anyone or anything else. And you will grow in that wisdom. You'll grow in that knowledge, mm-hmm. and it will begin to impact every area of your life, your relationships, your financial decisions, your future decisions. It's going to impact everything. And more than anything, I hope it will challenge you and encourage you to share the gospel with
16: Amen.
15: People.
16: Amen.
15: That is the greatest act of wisdom. And we're not done talking about omniscience. Maybe we'll need another episode for this. But Daniel talks about this. The wise are those who bring many to salvation.
16: Mm-hmm.
15: Mm. They're the ones who shine like the stars forever, who turn many to righteousness. I would say who bring many to Christ.
14: Amen.
15: They're the ones who are wise.
16: Amen.
14: And that's certainly our heart on the Clear Read Today show, is to shine with the wisdom of God in such a way that it would draw you to a saving knowledge of who God is. This all-knowing, all-wise God loves you, knows you intimately, knows you inside and out better than you know yourself, and has, even before you were born, created the way of salvation for
16: you. That's right, and that's why we want you listening to the show, so that you grow in your wisdom. You know, you want to make better decisions in your life. It's not that God is just going to magically put some sort of magic dust on you, some lucky potion that's going to make you make all the right decisions. You're going to slowly grow in wisdom, because you're going to see him more clearly. That's the whole point of the show. That's why it's called Clear View Today.
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0: This is WISES here in Henderson, North Carolina. Hope everyone's doing fine today on this Tuesday, August the 11th. It's time now to go to Henderson Fruit and Produce, 1215 Old New Orleans Road here in Henderson, North Carolina, where they got some good Tuesday specials going on today. Good morning.
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0: bottom of the hour, and we'll take a look at your weather forecast, and then the Marshall Tucker Band coming up.
1: Happy Tuesday, starting out very warm, very humid once again, and our high temperatures reach about 95 to 97 degrees this afternoon. We have the chance for some showers and thunderstorms coming in out of the north and west, most of that between the hours of about 4 p.m. and 9 p.m. Some of those could be on the strong side. Then overnight lows in the mid-70s, isolated afternoon storms Wednesday with highs in the 90s again. I'm meteorologist Chris Michaels in the NCN Weather Center.

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0: 1450, 100.1, WIZS Henderson. We are right here with you. Thank you for making the choice to listen local to the music mix that you love.
1: Happy Tuesday, starting out very warm, very humid once again, and our high temperatures reach about 95 to 97 degrees this afternoon. We have the chance for some showers and thunderstorms coming in out of the north and west, most of that between the hours of about 4 p.m. and 9 p.m. Some of those could be on the strong side. Then overnight lows in the mid-70s, isolated afternoon storms Wednesday with highs in the 90s again. I'm meteorologist Chris Michaels in the NCN Weather Center.
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5: 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Also, Fred's Towing and Transport wants you to pay attention and slow down and move over. It's the law. Fred's Towing and Transport asks that if you see a tow truck, police, fire, EMS, or DOT on the side of the road, please slow down and move over.

0: NCN News, I'm Tony Rixby. State Representative Jennifer Baucom has been selected to take the place of Chuck Edwards as the Republican nominee for Congress in the 11th Congressional District. That came following a meeting of the Executive Committee in Asheville last night. Meanwhile, in South Carolina, today they'll be picking a Republican candidate for the Senate. Here's AP correspondent Jennifer King.
1: In South Carolina, voters have 10 Republican candidates in Tuesday's special election primary to replace the late U.S. Senator Lindsey Graham. Senator Darlene Graham, his sister, appointed to fill the vacant seat, has President Trump's endorsement. She spoke at the renaming ceremony for Joint Base Lindsey Graham.
2: What an honor for my brother, and what a tribute to his 33 years of service.
1: Challengers include Congressman Russell Fry and Ralph Norman, former Governor Mark Sanford, and business owner Mark Lynch. The winner will face Democratic nominee Annie Andrews, a Charleston pediatrician. I'm Jennifer King.
0: Hundreds of Rocky Mount customers facing high electric bills will not be getting a break. The city council last night voting against a proposed temporary moratorium. Mayor Sandy Robertson.
3: Our policies have been well written, well publicized, and have been out there for a number of years. You know, I think the points were made tonight in our robust discussion, and you know, I stand by council's decision.
0: President Trump wants changes in the way childhood vaccines are delivered.
1: At the White House, President Trump signed an executive order revamping recommendations for childhood vaccines.
4: You have the MMR. We want it in three separate vaccinations, given at separate times.
1: The order will advise states to consider updating their school vaccine mandates to reflect the administration's recommendations.
0: New crime figures in Durham show major crime down for the first 6 months of the year.
5: Well, we feel good about it. Certainly, there's always more work to be done, but to have over an 8% reduction the first 6 months of this year is incredible.
0: That's Durham County Sheriff Clarence Burkhead. 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
19: 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Thomas, throw, ball, it's caught! 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
21: 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Touchdown, Vance County.
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22: A good defensive series of plays there for the Vikings.
23: Oh, yeah, and a great pass from Williams. He's got a lot of arc on it, dropped right in his hands. No chance for a Webb defender to get it. And it results in a 27-yard touchdown pass. And Southern Vance hanging around.
18: And now for the story of tonight's game. 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
24: Thank you, John Charles. Thank you, John Charles. Thank you, John Charles. 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
26: Go Vipers.
25: And welcome one and all to Town Talk right here on WIZS. Scout Hughes, Doc Askew with me today. We hope you enjoyed that little intro right there to kick off. Basically, the countdown to kickoff is on for Vance County Friday Night Football. And Doc, it's been far too long.
26: Oh man, I can't hardly believe it. I've been anticipating this for months.
25: It's been an amazing few weeks just leading up to it. We talked about the jamboree that happened back on Friday. Vance County, they're going to have another scrimmage against Sanderson down in Raleigh this Friday, so that'll be fantastic as well. But for those listening out there, we thank you all very much for listening. Today we're going to talk about Vance County Viper football, getting ready for the 2026 season. We're going to tell you who's new, who's coming back, and who Vance County is going to be playing this season, and how we think that the season's going to shape out. So that'll be fantastic. Doc, you ready?
26: Oh, man, I'm always ready for football.
25: All righty. So as we know, last year, Vance County, you know, it was a different team. You had a lot of people graduate the year prior. Well, it's around the same thing this year. Vance County, they lost 16 seniors to graduation. But as we move on and we talk about the teams that Vance County is going to be playing this year, that seems to be a recurring theme. With the exception of a few teams, but we'll talk about that this later. I talked to Coach this morning. He said that they got 9 seniors on their roster this year. That's not as bad as years past, but you know, I think it's good sometimes to have a senior-studded team, especially when other teams lose a plethora of seniors.
26: Yes.
25: So,
26: but also it means your team is pretty young, and so you hope to have a good season where everybody's competitive, because the next year it ought to be really something.
25: That's right. Vance County, they went 2-9 last year. Not the greatest year for them, but at the same time, their schedule was so tough that it still earned them a spot into the postseason. They lost in the first round, however. But one of the great things about Vance County, they're, and we'll talk about this particular player later, Harry Cheek is coming back for Vance County. He is the star running back for the Vipers. He's coming back as the conference's, the Northern Six, 6A, 7A conference's second leading rusher. He was kind of a late bloomer last year, Doc, in terms of getting put into that role full time.
26: Yeah, see, he was a tremendous defensive player. And so they tried to play him just as on defense. But as the year went along, they saw they needed a little more help with the rushing game. And so they finally tried him in there a little bit, and he sure produced. And we were glad to see him do well. And then we were glad to see him do well Friday night.
25: Yes, we were. He did a very good job for Vance County Friday night in the Jamboree that was hosted by Vance County High School. You had Vance there. You had Riverside, Durham, Nash Central, Farmville Central, Athens Drive, and and then obviously Vance County. But yeah. I forgot about that. Anyway, but it was a great time last Friday night. But Harry Cheek, especially going to be a big part of that offense this year. One of the other interesting parts of that going into this season, three different years, three different quarterbacks. Back in 2023, you had Javion Vines-Holder. He was kind of the exception to the rule, and he came back and played in 2024. But after he graduated in 2025, Marcus Thomas, a senior, stepped into that role. But now we're having junior Aiden Trowbridge go into the quarterback role, filling in that spot. And Doc, based on what I saw from his performance on Friday, and also the high praises from Coach Elliott, he seems to be pretty comfortable in that role.
26: Yes, and I think getting a little bit of action last year was good for him on a varsity level, and it gave him that bit of confidence that you can kind of see as he was playing the game Friday night. He seemed to be very in control, very confident about, you know, where he was going when he was throwing the ball. I was kind of surprised at how accurate he was.
25: He was very accurate back on Friday night. And, you know, with the great wide receivers, I talked to Coach back on Friday, and we talked about his targets, his wide receivers, thinking about guys. It's a younger group, yeah, for the wide receiver, for the wide outs. Think about guys like Jeremiah Strong, Jameer Johnson, Talik Perry, those guys. And I remember saying Talik Perry's name a good amount last year. Those guys were all really underclassmen that had the opportunity to play up on varsity. So we'll see how those wideouts do for Aiden Trowbridge as well. And we'll see how the offense shapes out as well, to see what Coach Elliott, what kind of offense he wants to run. Because as we know last year, we know Vance County to kind of run a tight-knit run-style offense. Last year, we noticed something was a little bit different. They kind of wanted to spread the ball out a little bit more. We realized kind of early on that didn't really work out as well as they had anticipated, so they kind of went back to the jumbo set, or the wishbone, as we like to call it, and that worked pretty well for Vance County down the stretch.
26: Yeah, they had trouble protecting the quarterback in the spread offense last year. He would get the ball and just really had to, you know, throw it almost as soon as he got it, or start running as soon as he got the ball. And that was another thing that I really liked on Friday, was that the offensive line, I felt like, did a great job protecting Trowbridge whenever it was a pass situation. He didn't ever seem real hurried or, you know, too pressured. Now, he got rid of the ball pretty quickly, but he didn't ever see too pressured, especially like on his deep throws. He had several deep throws that that he had time to do.
25: Yes. And you talk about the importance of the offensive line. There's going to be a, you know, somewhat new leader when it comes to the offensive line. I was told by a coach back on Friday that they're going to start a freshman center for Vance County. So that'll be interesting to see as well. But we're all excited for Vance County Friday Night Football when it comes to stuff like that.
26: Yeah.
25: So defensively, on the other side of the ball, you got four-year returning starter Montrell Ragland. He's going to be back this year at the defensive line position. And then, Doc, one of the key factors for me when it came to the defensive side, and we noticed this because of the lack of action that Jalen Mays was a part of, and the good reason for that was Jalen Mays, linebacker for Vance County, he tore his collarbone about midway through last year. And so he wasn't able to finish out that season. He's back. He's healthy. And through six games last year, think about it, Vance County played 11 games last year. Through just six of those, Jalen Mays had 37 tackles. So that's encouraging coming back for this upcoming season.
26: Yeah, it's always tough when you lose a linebacker. And so hopefully his leadership, you know, not just, you know, his ability, but his leadership. And that's one thing that I thought that the defense missed last year was, you know, internal leadership. And so I think having him back is going to be good, especially because their defensive backfield, I think, is going to be young. In this scrimmage Friday, they had some issues about being where they was, you know, being
25: different
26: in the right place at the right time. And so their assignments, they're not quite – you know, down patch yet. As soon as they get that, they'll be fine. But, you know, right now they're just trying to, everybody's trying to figure out, you know, what they're supposed to be doing when during different assignments from defense.
25: And really for us, Doc, we'll see how that plays out in terms of, you know, kind of finishing out games. We saw Vance County would have great defensive stands in the first half. Take the South Johnston game, for example. Vance County held South Johnston to just 3 points, and that was at the buzzer going into halftime. It was a different story in the second half for Vance County. It just kind of seemed like they ran out of juice when it came to the second half on defense.
26: And having a leader like Mays can help these guys. Hey, we're in this defense, you know, you're in cloud coverage. You're supposed to be over here. And he can help get everybody in the right position to start with, and so that's going to be big. And having, you know, somebody, I don't remember who stepped in for Mays last year, but whoever that was, gaining experience.
25: I want to say it was DeAndre Glover. Glover did a good job for, and he's a senior. He was a senior.
26: Yeah.
25: But he was one of the guys that stepped up defensively.
26: Yeah, we had to have several guys step up defensively. Not make just in a linebacker, but whenever you get somebody hurt in whatever position, everybody in other positions has to step up and step their game up. Because usually, you know, a starter is a starter for a reason.
25: Right.
26: You know, and then the backup comes in, and he's going to do the best he can, but the others around him are going to have to step their game up to try to, you know, take up a little bit of that slack.
25: And, Doc, let's kind of shift the conversation a little bit, going from the Vance Viper team offensively and defensively. Let's talk about the head coach, Aaron Elliott. He's now going into his fifth year as head man of the Vipers. His first season was in 2022. And I was looking back at the record books, Doc, without, you know, including the history of all teams that are in Vance County schools. He's now one of the longest tenure coaches in this area when it comes to, or he's one of them. And like I said, going into year five as head man of the Vipers, all-time record of 28-16. He had a great Doc, his first 3 years here in Vance County were amazing. You went, correct me if I'm wrong, you went 7-5 in 2022, which included a playoff win on the road against West Carteret before you came back and fell to Northern Lakes Conference opponent Southern Durham. And then 2023, we know how that played out. Undefeated regular season, 10-0 in the regular season. You lose to Terry Sanford at home. That was tough.
26: Mm-hmm.
25: And then this past season, you had a, I think you still had a great season. You finished the regular season, 9-1 on the field. Your only loss was to Southern Durham in the regular season. You go out, and, man, that was – you talk about that Western Alamance game. That game went down to the absolute wire, and you just knew whoever had the ball last was probably going to win that game. And the Warriors of Western Alamance took the lead with about, 11 seconds to go.
26: Yeah.
25: And that's how that story ended. But it's good to have that consistency making the playoffs. And Coach Elliott does have playoff winning experience.
26: Yes, and he, and consistency is the key word there. He's been there every for this is his fifth year. He's had most of his staff with him during that time. He's changed some guys here and there. But most of the staff has been there. And so from year to year, the kids know what to expect.
25: Yes.
26: You know, and the new people coming up kind of know what to expect. And so, and that means a lot. To me, having a good coach who is, you know, from year to year is consistent, and having, you know, the coaching staff. You know, I was at Southern Vance for years when Mike Rotolo was the basketball coach, and Ken Bullock was his assistant for all those years. And he had other assistants over the time, but Ken Bullock was with him the whole time. And having that combination, you kind of knew what to expect, and you knew they were going to be, you know, good every year. So that to me, that means a lot. And so I'm glad that it worked out for Aaron, and I'm glad it's. He's chosen to just hang around here.
25: When it comes to kind of the new additions as well, think about a guy that has came in. They call him the professor, Coach Campbell. He's returning to Vance County this year as their defensive coordinator. If you remember Coach Campbell, he was there for Coach Elliott's first year in 2022. He actually went down to St. Augustine University in Raleigh, or St. Aug, was an assistant there for a while. And then he was at Bartlett Yancey for a couple years. Now he's back at Vance County as the defense coordinator. Coach Elliott, in addition to being the head coach, he is the offensive play caller. He is the offensive coordinator there as well. And even though this coach that I'm about to mention is not a new coach, he's also taken on a new role within Vance County Athletics. That, of course, is Coach Lloyd Watkins, who is also the interim athletic director for Vance County High School this year.
26: Yeah. And Lloyd has been there probably since the start.
25: Yeah.
26: And he is, you know, and people in this area know him. He's from this area. People know him. He was a standout in high school. He went off to college and played at Norfolk State. He's worked in this area in law enforcement for years and years, and just he's been an assistant coach and for years, and it's just done a tremendous job. So adding the AD responsibilities, I'm not sure how that's going to all work out, but we'll see.
25: We'll see. And Doc, you know, before we take our first break, one of the things that stands out to me, you know, over the past 4 years that Coach Elliott has been head coach of Vance County, if you take all those seasons and all those wins, he averages about 7 wins per season. Well, 7 is the magic number for Coach Elliott this year. And the reason why is that Coach Aaron Elliott is 7 wins away from passing legendary Coach Howard Hayes in all-time wins. Coach Hayes has 34 wins within Vance County Schools, and Coach Elliott has 28. So it's doable for Coach Elliott this year to pass that. I know that's not the primary focus, but I just thought that was interesting to point out, especially since Howard Hayes is a big name in this area as well.
26: Yeah.
25: So.
26: Well, yeah, that is cool.
25: So there you go. All right, we'll go ahead. We'll take our first time out. When we come back, we'll talk about the schedule for the Vance County Vipers. We'll break all that down. We'll be right back with more Town Talk right here, WIZS.
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25: Welcome back to town. Lord have mercy. Welcome back to Town Talk, everybody. Scout Hughes, Doc Askew. We're previewing the Vance County Vipers football season, getting ready for you guys as well for to cheer on Vance County throughout their entire season. And all the games will be broadcasted here on WIZS, 1450 AM, 100.1 FM, everywhere all around the world, online at WIZS.com. Doc, let's go ahead and go through the schedule. Oh, no, we have a...
26: You wanted to mention something before we go into the season.
25: Yeah,
26: these guys playing football is great, but in the last couple of years, the girls have had flag football. And this year, flag football is going to be a state...
25: It's a sanctioned sport.
26: Yeah, so they're going to have playoffs for the girls. And so tomorrow, Vance County will be having a meeting in the cafeteria at 3 o'clock.
25: Yes.
26: For all girls interested in playing on the Vance County High School flag football team. So if you know somebody who's fairly athletic or who just wants to play, maybe they've never played anything, but hey... I'm gonna come out and see if this is what you want to do, because flag football, I saw a lot of it. You know, a few weeks ago, they had on ESPN, they showed just about a whole weekend. That's all they had was flag football, and it seemed right. Like these kids had a great time, and I was really surprised at how well the girls did, because they had middle school and high school.
25: Yes,
26: and so. It was really cool to see all that.
25: And once again, tomorrow at 3 is that meeting.
26: In a cafeteria at the high school.
25: All right, let's go through Vance County Friday Night Football's schedule, starting off with week one. It's not this Friday, but it's next Friday. In Warrenton for the County Line Clash as the Vipers take on the Eagles of Warren County. So that'd be a great game. Good. I would imagine that everyone would pack out that stadium right there, coming from Henderson and the fans in Warrenton as well.
26: Every year it's the people come out to that game, and it's great because Vance County has had success there in Warren County, and sometimes we just grade the concession stands. And
25: oh gosh!
26: And let me tell you, I haven't eaten in a concession stand the last two times, but years ago when I got to eat it, it was really good. But there's so many people, it's just hard to get in and get anything.
25: When you think about teams from Vance County and teams from Warren County, the all-time record is 51-19. Last year was the 70th game played. Warren County, interestingly enough, has not beaten Vance since consolidation, which is, at this point, it's almost 10 years.
26: Yeah.
25: That's interesting to think about. But here's the thing. Warren County, they had a great season last year. Mm. They made it deep into December, went 11-3. One of those losses was to Vance County last year. Vance beat Warren 13-12 in week one. And that was one of the clips that we played you in the intro, where Thomas to Mitchell early on. But the Eagles went 11-3, lost in the 2A Eastern Regional Final to Tarboro. Yeah. And there's no shame in that. There is no shame in that. But, Doc, it's going to be a tough environment for Vance County. It always is. But the last time the Vipers were in Warrenton, it was an 18-0 shutout.
26: Yeah, and it was a tough game. And those kids now for Warrenton ought to be juniors and seniors. And so they'll probably remember that. And they'll probably remember that game last year where they had a really good team. But because of the way things went, they just didn't quite hold on. And then at the end of the game, Vance County was able to muster a good drive and score. So we were talking one time, we were saying maybe the difference in that game was discipline.
25: Yes,
26: and
25: we did.
26: I imagine Warren County be a little bit more disciplined this time. So Vance County needs to really have their A game going that week.
25: So that is the County Line Clash on Friday, August the 21st. That is week one. All these games will be at 7 p.m. Week two, first game of the year against South Granville. It's Military and First Responders Night, August the 28th. Here's the thing about South Granville. They have essentially a whole new staff. Sterling Johnson is now the new head coach of the Vikings of South Granville. The all-time record for teams from Vance County and teams from Creedmoor is 29-18. And you remember, Doc, last year when we traveled to South Granville, Mike Hobgood was the head coach of South Granville. Yeah. About midway through last season, he stepped down. Tony Majette stepped up. He was the interim head coach. If you remember Tony Majette, he was the former Webb and Granville Central head coach. So he's kind of do the trifecta of Granville County.
26: Yeah.
25: Well, now both of those coaches, Coach Hobgood and Tony Majette, are now part of Keontae Ganey's staff at JF Webb. That, according to CarolinaPreps.com. So that's that. It's interesting how that plays out. Last year, South Granville, they beat Vance 33-6. Eight seniors this year for South Granville. They lost 14 last year. The Vikings went 5-7 last year. They lost to Rocky Mount in the second round after upsetting Western Alamance in the first round.
26: Yeah, and it's going to be interesting to see how this new coach does. Hobgood was one of those guys who had been there for a while.
25: Yes.
26: And he had things worked out, everybody knew what to expect. He had kids out, and they were doing good, and he had a good staff. So new coach, just have to see how everything works out. Sometimes, it takes a little adjustment time for the players to adjust to new coach and staff, and the new coach and staff to adjust to the players he has.
25: Yes.
26: So, but that'll be interesting, the first home game, and it'll be the military first responders, and hopefully they'll wear those
25: nice
26: uniforms.
25: Camo jerseys.
26: Yeah, so we can see the numbers really good.
25: That's right. The week after that, it's actually going to be a short week, Doc, because the Vipers travel to Jordan for week three for Thursday night football when they take on the Jordan Falcons. The reason it's being played on Thursday, that is September the 3rd, is because that is Labor Day weekend. And although last year, I believe Vance County was at home for Labor Day weekend, it was still on a Friday, but... Durham County wants to get out early, and that's fine. And that's fine with us as well.
26: Yeah, the home team gets to decide if they play on Thursday or Friday, and so that's fine. Yeah.
25: Last year, Jordan beat Vance by a good bit in 2026. All-time record. Vance County has the upper hand, 15-9-1. The Falcons last year they went 11-1, lost to the 8A runner-up Millbrook in the third round, but Jordan lost 20 seniors from last year.
26: Yeah, they had a terrific team last year. When they came in here, man, they were a powerhouse and just, and they're usually pretty good. I know a few years ago, we went up there and Jordan had them, and they came back in and won the game at the end. It was really kind of cool, but

0: 6 for Vance versus Rocky Mount. The Griffons, as we've been informed, they went 9-4 last year. They lost in the fourth round. And Rocky Mount lost 23 seniors from last year.
1: Yeah, they've had good teams. You know, we've played them the last, what, 2 or 3 years?
0: Yes.
1: And 2 years ago when we beat them, 23.
0: Yeah, it was
1: a tremendous game.
0: 23-22. It was a 1-point victory for Vance County.
1: Yeah, it was a good win. It was a tremendous game. It went back and forth and back and forth. And actually, Rocky Mount had the ball at the end of the game, but Vance County defense, you know, rose to the occasion. So hopefully we can get that again this year.
0: And then from there, the Vipers and non-conference play by hosting Northeastern High School out of Elizabeth City. And thank goodness they're coming here because
1: it's a long ride.
0: Doc, I'm going to call you out, man. You left me hanging last year, and I went to Elizabeth City by myself, and that was I'll just tell you, Northeastern, they beat Vance County 40-8 in 2025. But anyway, that doesn't matter. The reason that one of the biggest reasons why these two schools are playing is because they're part of an organization called the Communities in Schools, which really helps, it's a good organization that helps students that need help and stuff like that. So it's a great thing and a good partnership as well. It's actually a collaboration between head coach Aaron Elliott and head coach of Northeastern, Coach Moore. And Coach Moore is he's the founder of the 919-252 All-Star Game.
1: Mm-hmm.
0: But Eagles, they went 9-4 last year. They lost in the fourth round to the 3A runner-up Kinston, 28-24. All-time record, Henderson versus anyone from Elizabeth City is 2-4. Here's the thing, though, Doc. It might be a little tough. Vance County might have to step up their game on defense. Even though that the Eagles lost 19 seniors from last year, they have 16 this year, including quarterback Zach Ishman. And Zach Ishman passed for 3,233 yards in 2025, which led the state last year.
1: Yeah, and I remember listening to that on the radio, and he was good. It sounded like every time they passed, they got a lot of yards. And
0: yes.
1: So, yeah, I'm glad they're coming here, too, because
0: that's a long trip.
1: That's a long trip, it is. And, Haiti, I couldn't go last year, but
0: that's okay.
1: It's okay. Hopefully, we get to playoffs. We'll have some long trips this year.
0: And that's what it's all about, trying to make it to November. Because that's the goal here for Vance County. After Northeastern, it's really neat how the schedule plays out because you have Northeastern, which I said before is the last non-conference game. Then you go into the bye week. The bye week is Friday, September the 25th. There will not be a game that week for Vance County, nor on the radio. And then going into Friday, October the 2nd, it's Breast Cancer Awareness Night, as the Vipers host the Cougars of Wake Forest for week 7. Wake Forest, they beat Vance by a good bit last year in 2025 down in historic Trentini Stadium. The Cougars last year, they went 7-5. It also was not a normal year for Wake Forest, and part of it had to do with some of the coaching and related to the coaches, but we won't talk about that just because it was a very sensitive matter that happened at Wake Forest.
1: Yeah.
0: But regardless, the Cougars, they lost 18 seniors last year. They got 26 seniors this year, including the conference's leading rusher, Micah Olu. He rushed for over 1,600 yards last year for the Cougars of Wake Forest.
1: Yeah, we didn't have much of an answer for him last year, I'll tell you what. He was
0: hard to handle.
1: He was running all over the place.
0: Mm.
1: But hopefully we'll be better prepared this year. Last year we go into this new conference, weren't really sure about these teams because you don't play them every year.
0: No.
1: So now that we're starting to play them every year, we have kind of an idea of what they do and who their go-to guys are.
0: Right.
1: And so now we'll have a better idea of how to prepare for them.
0: Doc, I tell you what, let's go ahead. We'll take another timeout. When we come back, we'll round out the schedule for Vance County right here on Town Talk. We thank you for listening. Stay tuned.
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3: Welcome back to Town Talk here on WISES. Scout Hughes, Doc Askew. Where we left off with the Vance County Vipers football schedule, we stopped with, talking about Wake Forest, and that's the Breast Cancer Awareness Night. We hope you all come out to a lot of the home games. 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But if you're in Vance County, you should come out to the games because it's a really good thing that, for y'all to do that. But for breast cancer awareness, it's great. They recognize survivors there on the field, and it's fantastic. The team wears pink jerseys, and it's a great time that's going to take place, and in years past, but it's going to be a great time on October the 2nd.
4: Yeah. And then...
3: You're right. And then, back-to-back great events. You got breast cancer awareness on October the 2nd. Then you play Nightdale on Homecoming. Homecoming is going to be on October the 9th. These two teams, Vance County and Nightdale, they played each other for the first time ever last year. Nightdale beat Vance County 43-0 in 2025. But here's the thing about it. Nightdale was the only team that Vance County played all year last year that did not make the postseason. And that kind of shocked me because they had one of the best, in my opinion, one of the best inaccurate quarterbacks in the state last year.
4: Yeah.
3: But the Knights, they went 3-7. One of those losses was to Franklinton. They beat South Granville by only 3 points. It was a tough year for Nightdale, but 3-7 for the Knights. They did not qualify for the 7A postseason. The Knights also lost 14 seniors from last year.
4: Being in a split conference, it's kind of weird the way that the state looks at your schedule and your record. And so that
3: right.
4: It was disappointing for Nightdale. It was disappointing for Vance County when we went down there and just, they just couldn't really, stop these guys.
3: Right.
4: It took them, the first half it was not too bad, but then the second half it kind of got away from them. And so,
3: yeah.
4: So hopefully, like I said, new teams that we're playing, and we'd be better prepared for them next year.
3: Moving on to week 8, that is October the 16th, they're going to be, the Vipers will be on the road in Wake Forest taking on Heritage High School. And this was the game that Vance County, I think, should circle on their calendar because they were so close to beating Heritage last year.
4: Yeah.
3: And that was, in my opinion, that was the coming out party for Harry Cheek. But anyway, the Huskies, they went 4-7. They lost in the first round. Heritage only lost 3 seniors last year. They have 18 this year. That'll be interesting for Vance County being on the road this year.
4: Yeah, and that's, Heritage has a nice place over there. I tell you what,
3: I have not been there.
4: I've been there to baseball games several times and just seen where the football, you know, but the school is relatively new. I mean, and that means like in the last 10 years. And,
3: right.
4: And it's just really nice over there. And they, Vance County, I think, has an opportunity there to really, you know, do something. Because,
3: yeah.
4: You know, like you said, last year they were very close to beating these guys. And I just think after the 2 games they played before, they started to feel what they had to do to be competitive in this conference.
3: Right.
4: So it should be interesting when we go there this year.
3: Moving on to October the 23rd, which is a special night for Vance County. They're going to be hosting East Wake, and it will be their senior night. Last year, East Wake and Vance County played each other for the first time ever. Vance County, they beat East Wake last year 48-19. The Warriors, they went 3-8, even though they finished last in the Northern 6A-7A Conference. They still made it to the first round. They lost to Sanderson last year in the playoffs. But East Wake, they lost 15 seniors. They have 18 this year. Another game that we talked about in terms of discipline, Doc.
4: Yes, and it was Vance County that was the discipline team this time. And mm-hmm. like I said, the week before, kind of figured out how to play in this conference, and a team that had good talent but just didn't have the discipline. Vance was able to beat handily, I thought. I thought the score was not indicative of how
3: dominant it was.
4: Yeah, it was just 48-19. You know, they were just dominant over these guys, and they, it looked like they had a very experienced team last year. If they had 15 seniors and then 18 seniors this year, so it was a experienced team. So we'll see how that goes this year
3: when
4: they come to Vance High.
3: And that'll be great to celebrate those 9 seniors on senior night as well. And then week 10, Vance County will be on the road this is our conference rival now, against Franklinton for week 10. Franklinton is the only team in the conference other than Vance that is 6A. Everyone else in that conference is 7A. But that'll be Friday, October the 30th. Teams from Vance County versus teams from Franklinton, all-time record 4-16 in favor of Franklinton. But the Red Rams, they beat Vance last year 44-13 at their senior night. In addition to that, Franklinton went 8-4 last year, lost in the second round. They beat Grace Creek in the first round, lost to Burlington Williams in the second round. They lost 17 seniors from last year. They got 18 this year. And I think there's a little bit of chip on Vance's shoulder this year, especially because no team from Vance County has beaten Franklinton since 2007. But you can also say they haven't played that often since 2007 either. Yeah. So that's also another chip on their shoulder.
4: Well, I tell you, to me, Franklinton is going to be one of the best teams in this conference year after year after year.
3: I can get on board with that.
4: You see the building that's going on over there in Franklin County, around Franklinton, and all that area. They've just been so much construction. They're getting a lot of the residual folks from Wake County. The school, you know, they built that school years ago, and they built it in such a way so they can add on to it easily. And so I'm thinking it's going to be happening in the next couple of years. And so this is going to be a really tough game every single year. They're going to be very competitive in the conference every year. So the in order to beat these guys, we're going to have to be on top of a game.
3: Absolutely. You know, to end out this conversation, the goal for this year for Vance County is to make it to November, which would be the first round of the playoffs for Vance County. So Vance County, they'll be participating in the 6A playoffs if they're fortunate enough to make it. But I'm excited for Vance County football this year. I really am.
4: I think they're going to be okay. They seem I know Coach Elliott really wants to play that spread offense because you can run out of it very good, and I think it'd be good for Cheek. But, you know, if it comes down to it, they're going to go in that wishbone set, and here they come.
3: Vance County, very exciting last year. Really, Vance County's been exciting since I've been here, honest to goodness.
4: They really have.
3: And I'm sure beforehand as well. But Vance County is sure enough going to be exciting to watch and hear over the radio this year as well. So that'll be fantastic. A little note for those listening out there. Our broadcasts of Vance County Friday Night Football, they wouldn't be possible without any of our sponsorships. And I just wanted to say that, you know, we can still take sponsors. 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But, Doc, you got a last word for us before we head out today?
4: Yeah, I want to be sure you support these young men as they work hard to try to bring home some victories here for Vance County. And don't forget, girls, tomorrow in the cafeteria at 3 o'clock there at the high school for flag football meeting.
3: Fantastic. So, all right. Well, Town Talk went a little long today, but that's all right. We love it when that happens. So thank you all very much for listening. And stay tuned for Vance County Friday Night Football right here on WIZS.
4: Go Vipers.
3: We thank you all very much for listening to WIZS Town Talk. Stay tuned for Vance County Cooperative Extension Report with Michael Ellington coming up.
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0: Hi, this is Mike Wellington, the North Carolina Cooperative Extension Ag Agent covering horticulture and field crops in Vance County. Now, a couple of years ago, I visited the inaugural North Carolina Farmers Appreciation Day, and I spoke about the heavy challenges facing agriculture, shrinking farmland, rising costs, and the reality that our local farmers are aging out, with the average age in our area just creeping past 58. In Vance County alone, projections show that up to 45% of our farmland could be converted to residential development over the next 25 years. Those numbers are pretty scary, but the story doesn't end there. We're looking at a change of what a farmer is and who a farmer can be. Tomorrow's farmers aren't defined by owning hundreds of acres of land or million-dollar tractors. They're going to be innovators. They're going to be growing more in smaller spaces. They're going to be hyper-local producers that are serving their own neighbors first. And they're probably going to be early adopters of cutting-edge technology. Now, whether you're running a backyard flock after a day job, cultivating a raised bed garden, or maybe even applying writing skills to agricultural marketing, there's really no single or wrong path into agriculture as an industry. And the primary driver behind it all will remain job satisfaction and purpose, and a sense of pride that you really can't find anywhere else. Now ask any farmer and they'll probably tell you there's nothing else they'd rather be doing. To keep that excitement and momentum moving forward, we have to invest directly in the youth that are going to inherit this area. And that's why I'm really thrilled to announce that we are currently accepting applications for our brand new Young Farmers Program right here in Vance County. We're actively seeking high school students who have a curiosity about agriculture and want to explore it as a viable and rewarding career path. It's going to be a 12-week program, and students are going to gain a comprehensive understanding of the entire agriculture system. We'll spend time in the classroom unpacking foundational concepts like soil health and botany, agricultural marketing, and farm economics. And from there, students are going to take that knowledge straight into the soil with hands-on work in our local community garden. We're going to provide the youth with the growing space, the plants, and expert guidance every step of the way. And we're not just teaching them how to grow. We're going to give them the support needed to actually harvest and sell their produce, teaching them the real business side of farming. We're going to introduce them to local farmers, let them build mentorships, and see firsthand the incredible work already happening here in this county. That means whether a student wants to work directly in the soil, operate high-tech ag equipment, or maybe manage the farm as a business, this program is going to open the door for them. Now, applications are open right now, and it's as easy as contacting the Vance County Cooperative Extension Office. To apply or learn more, just give us a call. And if you know a potential young farmer who might be interested in exploring agriculture as a career, let them know. Share the good word. Now, we've got a lot of other stuff going on, and I want to highlight a fantastic citizen science opportunity coming up August 21st and August 22nd. That's the Great Southeast Pollinator Census. You've probably heard me talk about this in years past. It comes up every year, and it's a wonderful opportunity to engage youth. To participate, you simply choose a single flower and spend 15 minutes taking notes of the types and the number of insects to visit. And that data is fed directly back to researchers and policymakers. That gives us all a voice in regional conservation efforts. And best of all, anybody can participate right from their own backyard. There's no massive garden required. It takes just 15 minutes, and again, it's a wonderful activity for family or young kids. And if you want to learn more about that, stop by the Extension Master Gardener booth at the Vance County Regional Farmers Market this Saturday, and they're going to have some extra resources and guide sheets to explain the whole process. Now, before that, we're going to have our fall vegetable course coming up on August 17th at 6:30 p.m., again, at the Vance County Regional Farmers Market. Wayne Rowland is hosting that class, and he's going to be covering site preparation, planting schedules, which varieties perform best in our area. Plus, there's going to be plenty of time for your questions. And you can find the registration link for the Fall Vegetable Workshop on our Facebook page or check in with the fine folks at WIZS. And finally, for our pesticide license holders out there, I'd like to remind you of an opportunity coming up to gain some of those continuing education credits you need. We'll offer two V-credit classes coming up on August 25th and September 8th. Both from 6 to 8 p.m. at the Vance County Regional Farmers Market. Then, we'll offer 2 hours of X credit on August 31st, again from 6 to 8 p.m. and again at the Vance County Regional Farmers Market. Now, if you'd like to register for those pesticide classes, learn more about the Young Farmers Program or the Fall Vegetable Course coming up, or anything else in your landscape, just give us a call at 252-438-8188 or stop by the office at 305 Young Street in downtown Henderson.
1: NCN News, I'm Bruce Farrell. Lisa Dwyer now with a report on today's primary elections.
2: The latest battle over the Democratic ideological divide of left versus center shifts to the upper Midwest today as nominating contests for governor in Wisconsin and U.S. Senator in Minnesota pit left-wing candidates against more traditional ones. In Wisconsin, State Representative Francesca Hong, a self-described Democratic socialist, is the frontrunner for the party's nomination for governor in a swing state where winning the governor's mansion is central to the Democrats' hopes for 2028. In Minnesota, Lieutenant Governor Peggy Flanagan is running for the nomination for an open Senate seat against centrist Democratic Representative Angie Craig. I'm Lisa Dwyer.
1: Also today, a Republican primary in South Carolina for that party's nomination to replace the late Senator Lindsey Graham. Hundreds of Rocky Mount customers who are facing high electricity bills will not be getting a break. Rocky Mount City Council members voted against a proposed temporary moratorium on utility disconnections after residents voiced concerns about the city's billing practices and the deaths of three people last week. Residents raising their concerns during that meeting.
3: People don't need to die in order to survive here in Rocky Mountain.
4: If we have reached a point where the collection of a debt takes precedence over the preservation of a human life, then we have surrendered our claim to being a civilized community.
1: More than 300 residents in Rocky Mount without power. Ousted Miss North Carolina USA hiring a lawyer to investigate a decision that cost her her crown. Attorney Patrick Mincy and his law firm will represent Brittany Bolton House and is investigating pageant organizers over their choice to strip Bolton House of the 2026 Miss North Carolina USA crown. Ukrainian officials say Russian aerial attacks killed at least 10 civilians. 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
6: Good afternoon. WIZS News Time is now 12 noon. In for the vacationing John Charles Rose, this is Steve Lewis reporting. Vance County Public Schools announced the retirement of Kevin Perdue, Chief Operations Officer. Perdue was presented with a rocking chair by the board in recognition and appreciation of his dedicated service to the district. His official retirement date was July 31st. Board Chair Ayanna Lewis, Superintendent Dr. Destiny Ross Putney, and cabinet members who worked alongside Perdue joined him in celebrating the occasion as he embraced his new rocking chair and the next chapter ahead. On Facebook, the school system expressed thanks for his years of service, leadership, and commitment to Vance County Schools. The post said, "Your contributions have made a lasting impact on our district and the students, staff, and families that we serve." Time is almost up for signing up for the Henderson Vance Crime Stoppers annual golf tournament. That'll be taking place on Thursday, August 13th at the Carr Lake Country Club. If you'd like to sponsor a hole, that's $100. Sponsoring a team of four players is $200. Your contribution is very important to their all-volunteer organization. Crime Stoppers operates from the premise that for every crime that occurs, somebody somewhere saw something and knows something. They are the organization that facilitates the flow of the information to law enforcement that can lead to the arrest and conviction of those responsible for crimes. This golf tournament is the primary fundraiser for their organization each year. Your support is vital to their success, and your contribution is tax deductible. Get more information by speaking with Danny Wright at 252-432-1141. That's Danny Wright at 252-432-1141. The Henderson City Council on Monday tabled action on appointment of an opioid advisory board. Interim City Manager Kendrick Van provided council members names of seven individuals who have expressed interest in being part of the board, but some council members had concerns about all wards being represented. Council member Geraldine Champion said there should be a representative from each of the city's four wards, and also said she'd like to see individuals with life experience with overcoming opioid use. Mayor Melissa Elliott agreed, "I think it's imperative that we have at least one person on the board who has overcome opioid addiction." The council has decided it was best to table a vote on individual applicants because they didn't know which wards some of them live in. One applicant does live in the county. Van said the call for the advisory board members would go back out into the community, and the wording of the CAF will need to be changed to reflect the council's desire to have balanced ward representation, since that was not originally specified. Once established, the Opioid Advisory Board will assist the council in decisions about how to spend the allocations from the multi-billion dollar opioid settlement. Thank you for listening to WIZS News.
1: And WIZS News time is now 5 minutes after 12. It's time for The Blast, Tie-Dye Tuesday. And it's hits from the 70s. And today we're going to be listening to some of the hits that were in the top 10, on this date in 1977. Let's start with a name you probably don't remember. You'll remember the song, though. Here's Alan O'Day.

100.1, 1450. Tie-dye Tuesday on the blast. It's from the 70s. And that was Undercover Angel by Alan O'Day. And today we're listening to songs that were in the top 10 on this date, 1977. Here now are the Commodores.

0: Tie-Dye Tuesday on The Blast, and we're listening to songs from the 70s, specifically songs that were in the top 10 on this date in 1977. That's Rita Coolidge. When we come back, we're going to hear the number one song on this date in 1977.
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0: It's Tie-Dye Tuesday on The Blast, where we listen to songs from the 70s. Excuse me. And today, we're listening to songs that were in the top 10 on this date in 1977. We're going to hear the number one song on this date in 1977 in a moment. But first, Peter Frampton, I'm in You.

Ta-da Tuesday on the blast. And this song was number two on August 11th, 1977. This song was number one

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0: And welcome one and all to Sports Talk right here at WISES. Scout Hughes, Steve Lewis in the building today. How's it going, Steve?
1: Today?
0: Well, he's always in the building. Listen. Don't listen. No, sorry. Listen. Oh, goodness.
1: Oh, man.
0: So, me and Steve, we enjoy Major League Baseball a whole lot. Steve has his teams, mainly the Yankees. The Yankees win.
1: Michael K.
0: Which I always enjoyed it when he did that. And I root for the Rays. Interestingly enough, they're in the same division. And Doc's an Orioles fan. Same division.
1: Mm-hmm.
0: I don't know if John Charles or Bill. I don't know if they're into baseball like that.
1: I can't recall them
0: ever bringing it up.
1: Yeah.
0: Well, the reason our topic today for Sports Talk is Major League Baseball with blackouts, and we don't like blackouts. So, what is blackout? Blackout games are basically where I can go and watch a Major League Baseball game on my phone, but I have limited options. The problem is not that I have limited options. It's the teams that I'm limited from. The teams that I'm limited from watching are right in my own backyard, per se. So, for instance, in this area, at least according to the Major League Baseball website, you can't watch the Baltimore Orioles on TV. You can't watch the Washington Nationals on TV. In some parts very nearby, you can't watch the Braves play. And I never liked it. I hope that now I'm rooting for a lockout. Not a blackout, but a lockout. Because hopefully they'll change this when they come out. I doubt they will.
1: Yeah, because that's not even what the
0: lockout's for.
1: I don't even know if that's an issue.
0: It's an issue for fans.
1: Yeah, for fans, but
0: what have we talked about before? How it don't matter what the fans think.
1: Yeah.
0: It doesn't.
1: Yeah.

0: That's the sad thing about it.
1: No.
0: So, like I said before, in a lot of different parts of America, you really can't watch, you can't stream Major League Baseball games on your phone if they're nearby you, essentially. Now, there are some cable networks and cable, that have cable channels that will play, Atlanta Braves baseball, Baltimore Orioles baseball, Nats baseball, but they have to be in that package, whatever. But my point in all that is, I think it's a dumb rule. I just don't like it. And the point, and me and you, Steve, were talking about this earlier off air, the reason why it's a thing is because the commissioner of baseball, Rob Manfred, wants to encourage fans to actually go to the ballparks and watch baseball.
2: Stupid.
0: I agree.
2: He's stupid. And the reason I say this, back when television was coming in and they talked about putting baseball games on television, well, the owner said, no, why should we give something for free that we got people paying money to see? Well, they finally did put baseball games on television, and attendance increased because folks now saw the game. They saw the fields, and they wanted to be there.
0: Right.
2: So not putting something on television is not going to make someone want to go to the game. And actually, Mr. Manfred, TV games are not the reason people aren't coming to the ballpark. Ask someone who has two or three kids why they don't go to the game. It's not because we can see it on television. You want more folks to go to games? Lower the cost of being able to be at a game.
0: And we're not
2: between
0: just talking
2: parking.
0: Yes.
2: Between tickets, between concession costs, souvenirs. That's why a lot of folks can't go to the game, Mr. Manfred. Not because the games are on TV. Now, we don't get to see. Now, I believe it's part of WRAZ, Fox 50. But in Raleigh, on Channel 34, there are times where you can see national games. Usually on Friday or Saturday, or sometimes Sunday.
0: Okay, right,
2: so that's kind of an exception. But, okay, the Nationals are what, 4 hours away from us?
0: Yeah.
2: And
0: the Braves are like six.
2: Braves are six. The Orioles are like four. You putting a game on television is not going to make me say, oh, I'm not going to go since I could see it. That's a 4 hour, 6 hour ride. That's why I'm not going to go to a game in D.C., Maryland, or Atlanta.
0: Because it's too far.
2: Yeah.
0: Unless I'm going to be in that area for a different reason anyway.
2: If we're going to make a trip out of it.
0: Right.
2: Yeah, but just to say, okay, can we go to a game during the week? I'm not going to go. The reason's not going to be because I can see it on television. It's too far. Rob Manfred, turn your brain on, please.
0: He would be the greatest commissioner in baseball, or he'd be the greatest commissioner of all sports if they got rid of the blackouts. And it's kind of ridiculous. So, again, we talked about this a little bit off air beforehand. What were the channels? What teams could you watch on normal cable television growing up?
2: Oh, well, growing up, there wasn't any cable in New York. We had like 7-8 channels. It wasn't cable. It was just stations that were based in New York.
0: That just came with the TV?
2: Yeah, as far as New York was concerned.
0: Okay.
2: Now, other towns only had like three. I remember you talking
0: I should have known that better because I remember my mom telling me when she grew up, she had like three channels.
2: Yeah.
0: The weather, the news, and then Friday night wrestling.
2: Yeah, exactly.
0: And then Saturday morning cartoons, which was the same one.
2: Exactly. Now, when I first got to North Carolina, they had the Superstation, WTBS, and then WGN out of Chicago. We can even get WOR out of New York. Now, all of that has gone by the wayside.
0: Right.
2: You know, I don't understand. And football used to be that way with the blackouts.
0: Really? I was not.
2: There had to be there. Football, if you wanted to see your home team at home, okay? If we wanted to see the Carolina Panthers.
0: In Charlotte,
2: okay? There had to be a sellout, I think, 48 hours before game time. This was like in the 60s and the 70s, okay? Now the Charlotte Panthers, they came in the 60s and 96. What I'm talking about, and I just use that as an example, but what I'm talking about was before the 90s, the 60s, the 70s, where, okay, at that time I'm living in New York, 60s, 70s, 80s. If the Jets were home or the Giants were home and that game had not sold out by Friday night, Saturday morning, we weren't going to see that game on TV. And they finally changed that.
1: Why?
2: Ask the NFL.
1: Why? Why did they change it?
2: It was such an uproar. Such an uproar. And go back and ask the owners. Rob Manfred, ask the football owners. Did they lose any money when they put all the games on television? No.
1: They gained money when they put all them.
2: Hey. The other thing is, okay, you're talking about, well, we don't want to do it unless it's a sellout. Well, if the game sells out the day of...
0: Brother, you have 162 games. I would be shocked if you had a sellout and it was not in the postseason and it was not the first game of the year.
2: Yeah. And as far as football is concerned, you know, if the game sold out like the day of, well, now you got your sellout, but your home fans still can't see the game. No. I'm sorry. Stupid.
0: Right. So... When I was growing up, there still are, I guess, I don't know anymore. There's been so much turnover with local television and whatnot. What I mean by that is growing up, you had Fox Sports Southeast, which carried the Hornets, the Hurricanes, and the Atlanta Braves. And then I had something else that was called, like, I mentioned this to you, Fox Sports Central, where we had, in the northwestern part of North Carolina, you could get the Cincinnati Reds. And now they changed to Fox Sports, became Bally Sports, and Bally Sports became the FanDuel Sports Network, and now it's going to change names again, and teams are trying to figure out, you know, local television rights and whatnot, what does that go to and whatnot. But growing up, a lot of these people that decide, you know, who their teams are going to be, what do they base it off of? Most of the time, whoever's on TV.
2: Yeah, who can you see?
0: I mean, geez, at this point, I might as well be a Dodgers fan because I can see the Dodgers on TV all the time, especially right before I go to bed because it's a West Coast game. But heaven forbid if... Baltimore is playing Atlanta, and I can't watch that before I go to bed.
2: Yeah, it makes
0: you understand what I'm saying?
2: Pennywise, dollar foolish.
0: Heaven forbid that happen. Now, as I mentioned before, I grew up in Mount Airy. In Mount Airy, we were blocked out by four teams: the Orioles, the Nationals, the Braves, and the Cincinnati Reds. Not sure why the Reds were a part of that, but that's what it was. And here in the 27536, it's just Baltimore and Washington. Now, in a crazy area, like, let's take Des Moines, Iowa, for example. A part of the blackout map, they have 1, 2, 3, 4, 5, 6 teams that you cannot see if you live in the state of Iowa, the entire state of Iowa. At least North Carolina is divided within like 3 sets of stuff you can't see. You know what I mean?
2: Yeah.
0: Like if I live in Des Moines, Iowa, I can't watch the Cubs play on TV. I can't watch the White Sox play. I can't watch the Royals play. I can't watch the Brewers play. That was the team that I was missing trying to figure out this morning. I can't watch the Twins play. And I can't watch the St. Louis Cardinals play.
2: But that's going to get them to leave Iowa and go to those other states to watch the games live.
0: Again, that is a... You'd have to make a whole weekend out of that.
2: Exactly. Exactly.
0: Why?
2: Exactly. stupid.
0: I mean, praise God for Capital Broadcasting that I can see the Durham Bulls on TV every time they're at home.
2: Thank you.
0: Now, I know they don't broadcast away games, and that's fine because I understand that's hard to do for an away crew, or it's hard to get that footage. But praise goodness that I can watch the Durham Bulls on WRAL Plus, channel 1257, and watch the Durham Bulls play, a local team.
2: Yeah.
0: Of course, the Durham Bulls are owned by Capital Broadcasting, so that makes it a lot easier. Not a little. Makes it a lot easier.
2: But at least they're not thinking, oh, folks won't come to see us if the game is on TV.
0: People are going to see the Durham Bulls play anyway because they've been around since 1901. And they've been good.
2: You know, Rob Manfred, have you ever gotten a free sample and then decided to buy that thing that you got the free sample on?
0: Like Sam's Club. You ever been to Sam's Club and they hand you out a... Of course, I don't know if I've ever bought, you know, blocks of cheese before, but, you know, the point still stands.
2: Look, you know, you get a free sample. A lot of times you go ahead and buy that thing.
0: Right.
2: Rob Manfred. Free sample.
0: But no, seriously, at this point, I think it's... And there is going to be... It's a foregone conclusion that there is going to be a lockout. There's no doubt about it. That's the sad thing about it. But... And it's for an entirely different reason, not dealing with blackouts.
2: Yeah.
0: It's dealing with...
2: Money.
0: And, well...
2: Players and owners. Between the players
0: right.
2: and owners.
0: And, but I do hope. I hope that if there was a situation where Major League Baseball, which will not start on time next year, I'll guarantee it, then hopefully when you come out, I hope you get rid of blackouts. Again, me and Steve are talking. That's not odds are that won't happen, but I don't know. It should be. But there are, I'm trying to find it, four in North Carolina, depending on where you live in North Carolina that you can't see.
2: Yeah. Rob Manfred, some car dealers, when you go to buy a car, they'll let you take the car for a couple of days before you decide. And a lot of times, those 3 or 4 days make you decide. Free sample, Rob Manfred. Free sample.
0: We'll
2: Put
0: see.
2: The games on TV. Folks will come out. Local. Come on.
0: We'll see how that all plays out. We'll take a timeout. When we come back, we'll talk about Major League Baseball standings while we're on the topic. We'll be right back. WIZS.
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0: Welcome back, Sports Talk. Scout Hughes, Steve Lewis, talking Major League Baseball. We were first talking about the blackouts, the situation that is going on right now with Major League Baseball blackouts and television rights. And before we get to the Major League Baseball standings, I gotta tell Steve something even more funny about all this when it comes to the blackouts. I really don't know if this is a funny thing or a sad thing. Probably both. The entire country of Canada is blacked out from watching the Toronto Blue Jays. The entire country of Canada is blacked out from watching the Blue Jays play baseball. The provinces of British Columbia and Alberta, which include the cities of Vancouver, Edmonton, and Calgary within Canada, are blacked out from watching the Blue Jays and the Seattle Mariners.
1: Yeah.
0: I thought that was the funniest thing. The entire country of Canada is blocked out from watching the Blue Jays.
1: So, if we think the way Rob Manfred thinks, that would be like not showing the California Angels in New York because folks in New York won't come to California to see the Angels if it's on TV.
0: Because that's how wide the country is. Lord have mercy.
1: I tell you.
0: Real quick, let's go over the Major League Baseball standings as they stand right now. We have a new leader in Major League Baseball. The Milwaukee Brewers are the best team in Major League Baseball.
1: Man.
0: Who saw that coming?
1: Wow. Everybody's eyes were closed on that.
0: Yes. They lead the Central right now. The Cubs are about 5.5 games behind the Central lead. We'll see how that stays out. But the Brewers are 74-45. We'll stick with the National League right now. The Braves and the Dodgers both have the exact same record of 71-48. Both of them lead the East and the West, respectively. So the Dodgers, will there actually be a lockout if the Dodgers don't win the World Series? Wow. It's almost like it's almost like they were listening to us. Anyway.
1: You know, talk about, you know, team spending money.
0: Yes.
1: That's a bunch of hogwash. The Mets, one of the highest payrolls in baseball.
0: They won't spend a dime.
1: And they are under 500. They have one of the worst, if not the worst, record in baseball, but they have one of the highest payrolls. It's not how much, and this has been a thing. I can remember my father and I going back and forth on this. He was talking about how, the Yankees always, because they can buy the best players. It's not how much you spend, but how you spend it.
0: Right.
1: And here's the other thing. In my opinion, that's like someone who has one child complaining that they only got one Father's Day or Mother's Day gift, and the person over here with three kids got three. Well, yo. Yo. If you have money, you spend it. Okay?
0: Right.
1: Now, if you don't, Mets, if you ain't spending it wisely, and then, okay, let's look at the Cubs. Brewers. Are they one of the teams with the highest payrolls? I don't think so. But
0: no.
1: Yet,
0: here we
1: two
0: are.
1: Of the best player, two of the best teams in the whole league. Best in the whole league.
0: To round out the National League for the wild card, it's Chicago, Arizona, and Philadelphia. The Padres are one game out of that final wild card spot. We'll see how that plays out. Moving real quick to the American League. The Tampa Bay Rays have the best record in the American League, 72-46. They lead the AL East. And Lord have mercy, here are the Chicago White Sox leading the Central.
1: Even more so than the Brewers. Because last year the running joke was, did the White Sox win today?
0: Yes.
1: No, they didn't.
0: No, they didn't win today. let's see, the Twins are the, the Twins are next up. They're a game and a half out. But regardless, man, the White Sox did not expect that. They are 61-56. The Astros are 61-59. Going into the wild card, it's the Yankees in the first wild card spot, followed by the Red Sox, and then the Texas Rangers. Everyone else in the American League has not hit at least 60 wins yet. Yeah. So we'll see. We'll see. Actually, the rest of the American League entirely has a losing record. What does that tell you, Steve?
1: Maybe they're not spending enough money.
0: Lord. Oh, dear. But, yeah, that's those are my surprises so far. But, anyway, Steve, you got a last word for us before we head out.
1: We want to see our local teams on TV.
0: And poor Canada.
1: I know, right?
0: Poor Canada.
1: Oh, my goodness.
0: I bet if it was, you know, if people were really strict about it, I bet people in Montreal would be blacked out from Nationals games.
1: Might as well,
0: just
1: right?
0: just like we are in North Carolina. Anyway, that'll do it for us here on Sports Talk on WIZS. For Steve Lewis, I'm Scout Hughes. Thank you all very much for listening. We'll catch you tomorrow. Same time, same place. We thank you for listening. Stay tuned for NCN News right now.
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3: NCN News. I'm Bruce Farrell. Search and rescue efforts resuming in Colombia after a powerful earthquake left over 3,000 missing. Mayors and governors said at least 179 people have died in four areas of the country during Monday's 7.4 magnitude earthquake. President Trump reportedly left a NATO summit on a different plane than reporters and some staff had thought. Here's Lisa Dwyer.
4: The Washington Post is reporting that President Donald Trump secretly flew out of last month's NATO summit in Turkey on an alternate military aircraft due to an Iranian assassination threat. The operation involved a ruse where journalists and some White House staff believed that they were on the same plane as Trump. After boarding Air Force One, Trump was secretly transferred to a smaller Air Force C-32A via an airport catering truck. While the White House has not directly addressed that report, it issued a statement highlighting that it uses every tool at its disposal to address threats on the president. So far, no comment from the Secret Service. I'm Lisa Dwyer.
3: People across North Carolina giving their air conditioners a workout. Hot temperatures this week. Duke Energy reports that by July 4th, demand across the state surged 43% above normal. Company officials recommend closing blinds and curtains during the hottest part of the day. Carolina Fountain, a Duke Energy spokesperson, tells ABC 11 there are times when you can turn your air off.
5: Using ceiling fans, you can feel up to 4 degrees cooler just by using a fan and not even touching the dial.
3: Current state lawmaker has been named to run as the Republican nominee in the 11th District Congressional race after incumbent Chuck Edwards quit the campaign over ethics allegations. 117th District Representative Jennifer Balcom of Hendersonville selected from a field of five to face Democrat Jimmy Ager in November. The district includes a major section of western North Carolina. 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

0: 43. 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
1: 1450, 100.1, WIZS Henderson. We are right here with you. Thank you for making the choice to listen local to the music mix that you love.

0: And the chance of severe thunderstorms are our big weather stories. This afternoon, our highs climb into the mid to upper 90s, and it'll feel like low 100s. And then this evening, scattered storms develop. We have a level 1 and 2 risk for severe storms. That means wind damage is possible, at least in some areas. Temperatures drop into the low 70s overnight tonight. Tomorrow, also a chance for some isolated severe storms, with wind damage being the biggest threat and highs in the mid-90s. I'm Elizabeth Gardner in the Weather Center.
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1: Be brave, be strong. 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
1: Heat and the chance of severe thunderstorms are our big weather stories. This afternoon, our highs climb into the mid to upper 90s, and it'll feel like low 100s. And then this evening, scattered storms develop. We have a level 1 and 2 risk for severe storms. That means wind damage is possible, at least in some areas. Temperatures drop into the low 70s overnight tonight. Tomorrow, also a chance for some isolated severe storms, with wind damage being the biggest threat and highs in the mid-90s. I'm Elizabeth Gardner in the Weather Center.
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0: NCN News. I'm Bruce Farrell. Search and rescue efforts are continuing in Columbia after that powerful earthquake left some 3,000 missing. Mayors and governors say at least 179 people have died. Other Latin American countries and the U.S. are providing aid. Lisa Dwyer now on reports the president is turning the table on Iran over compensation demands.
1: President Donald Trump is pushing back at Iran's demands that the U.S. pay for devastation caused by 5 months of war. A spokesman for Iran's foreign ministry stressed Monday that reopening the Strait of Hormuz is tied to reparations from the U.S. and other concessions. Trump responded on social media that he now demands that Iran pay for hundreds of American troops killed and wounded by Iran-backed militia over several decades. That includes the 1983 bombing that killed 241 U.S. military personnel at a Marine compound in Beirut, and the deaths of at least 603 U.S. troops in Iraq between 2003 and 2011. I'm Lisa Dwyer.
0: Hundreds of Rocky Mount customers facing high electricity bills will not get a break on their bills. The City Council in Rocky Mount voted against a proposed temporary moratorium on utility disconnections after residents voiced concerns about the city's billing practices and the deaths of three people last week. They say customers have been given plenty of time to catch up. Mayor Sandy Robertson.
2: Folks now have some large bills. They receive bills every single month, and for whatever reason didn't pay. And so we find ourselves with apparently a list of somewhere around 300 folks.
0: Ousted Miss North Carolina USA hiring a lawyer to investigate the decision that cost her her crown. Attorney Patrick Mincy and his law firm will represent Brittany Bolton House and is investigating pageant organizers over their decision to strip Bolton House of the 2026 Miss North Carolina USA crown. 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

0: heat and the chance of severe thunderstorms are our big weather stories. This afternoon, our highs climb into the mid to upper 90s, and it'll feel like low 100s. And then this evening, scattered storms develop. We have a level 1 and 2 risk for severe storms. That means wind damage is possible, at least in some areas. Temperatures drop into the low 70s overnight tonight. Tomorrow, also a chance for some isolated severe storms, with wind damage being the biggest threat and highs in the mid-90s. I'm Elizabeth Gardner in the Weather Center.
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5: 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It's Town Talk. We also have the local skinny and local news. 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

0: Heat and the chance of severe thunderstorms are our big weather stories. This afternoon, our highs climb into the mid to upper 90s, and it'll feel like low 100s. And then this evening, scattered storms develop. We have a level 1 and 2 risk for severe storms. That means wind damage is possible, at least in some areas. Temperatures drop into the low 70s overnight tonight. Tomorrow, also a chance for some isolated severe storms, with wind damage being the biggest threat, and highs in the mid-90s. I'm Elizabeth Gardner in the Weather Center.
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0: Don't touch me. 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
0: That sounds like us.
1: We sing about beauty and we sing about truth. 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
0: Right.

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I got my poor old gray-haired daddy

0: NCN News, I'm Bruce Farrell. Lisa Dwyer now with a report on today's primary elections.
1: The latest battle over the Democratic ideological divide of left versus center shifts to the upper Midwest today as nominating contests for governor in Wisconsin and U.S. Senator in Minnesota pit left-wing candidates against more traditional ones. In Wisconsin, State Representative Francesca Hong, a self-described Democratic socialist, is the frontrunner for the party's nomination for governor in a swing state where winning the governor's mansion is central to the Democrats' hopes for 2028. In Minnesota, Lieutenant Governor Peggy Flanagan is running for the nomination for an open Senate seat against centrist Democratic Representative Angie Craig. I'm Lisa Dwyer.
0: Also today, a Republican primary in South Carolina for that party's nomination to replace the late Senator Lindsey Graham. Hundreds of Rocky Mount customers who are facing high electricity bills will not be getting a break. Rocky Mount City Council members voted against a proposed temporary moratorium on utility disconnections after residents voiced concerns about the city's billing practices and the deaths of three people last week. Residents raising their concerns during that meeting.
2: People don't need to die in order to survive here in Rocky Mount.
3: If we have reached a point where the collection of a debt takes precedence over the preservation of a human life, then we have surrendered our claim to being a civilized community.
0: More than 300 residents in Rocky Mount without power. Ousted Miss North Carolina USA hiring a lawyer to investigate a decision that cost her her crown. Attorney Patrick Mincy and his law firm will represent Brittany Bolton House and is investigating pageant organizers over their choice to strip Bolton House of the 2026 Miss North Carolina USA crown. Ukrainian officials say Russian aerial attacks killed at least 10 civilians. 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

0: 3 minutes after 3 o'clock. Good Tuesday afternoon. Appreciate you listening. Thanks for making WIZS your home on the radio. John Stevenson with the afternoon drive. Here's music from Cody Johnson.
1: He's a ranch hand in a pinch, man. Hotter than the red on the cattle brand. Cause she's a gold digger with a quick trigger. A cast iron skillet swinging lid flipper. Now he's a double wide on the county line. Sip

horseback. 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

0: Be brave. Be strong. Brave, strong Christians are the ones God has called us to be. The Word of God will cause you to be brave and strong. This is Pastor Bruce LeGates inviting you to hear and enjoy our Bible teaching each Monday through Friday at 5 a.m. and again at 6 p.m. Faith increases and faith grows by hearing God's Word. We will encourage you with faith messages that increase your spiritual strength and bravery. Monday through Friday, 5 a.m. and 6 p.m.
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Officials in Ukraine say Russian aerial attacks killed at least 10 civilians. The Ukrainian president, Volodymyr Zelensky, says Moscow is receiving military help from North Korea. Ousted Miss North Carolina, USA, hiring a lawyer to investigate a decision that cost her her crown. Attorney Patrick Mincy says his law firm is representing Brittany Bolton House, investigating pageant organizers over their choice to strip Bolton House of the 2026 Miss North Carolina, USA crown. Hundreds of Rocky Mount customers facing high electricity bills will not get a break. Rocky Mount City Council voting against a proposed temporary moratorium on utility disconnections. President Trump extending a waiver for 90 days, allowing foreign ships to transport goods among U.S. ports. The latest waiver start on August 17th. LeBron James will play his first game with the Philadelphia 76ers on the NBA's opening night in New York, October 20th, as they take on the Knicks. Bruce Farrell, NCN News.

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0: heat and the chance of severe thunderstorms are our big weather stories. This afternoon, our highs climb into the mid to upper 90s, and it'll feel like low 100s. And then this evening, scattered storms develop. We have a level 1 and 2 risk for severe storms. That means wind damage is possible, at least in some areas. Temperatures drop into the low 70s overnight tonight. Tomorrow, also a chance for some isolated severe storms, with wind damage being the biggest threat and highs in the mid 90s. I'm Elizabeth Gardner in the Weather Center.
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0: And Charlotte FC can clinch a spot in the knockout round of the League's Cup tonight, but they'll have to do it without its leading scorer. Charlotte will face Pachuca of Liga MX in Mexico at Bank of America Stadium in Charlotte. The Crown will play without Pep Biel, who received a red card at the end of their win over Atlas last week. Charlotte needs a win in order to reach the knockout round. Tiger Smalls earned an assist in the win over Atlas. And Charlotte head coach Dean Smith says Smalls continues to improve.
1: But I've said that for a long time, he's a really talented kid. I think sometimes it's that focus element that he needs more.
0: The first college basketball game of the 2026-27 season will be between the High Point Panthers and the Liberty Flames. The contest will kick off the Field of 68.com 24 Hours of Basketball in Rock Hill, South Carolina. Tip-off will be at midnight, November 2nd. It will be the first matchup between the Panthers and the Flames since 2018. Appalachian State will also kick off its season in this event at Merrimack. Tip-off time at 6 o'clock in the morning in Rock Hill. The first ever matchup between the Mountaineers and the Warriors. The Southern Conference has released its men's basketball conference slate for next year. UNC Greensboro will open league play at VMI December 1st. The Spartans will play its home conference opener against Furman December 5th. Also that day, Western Carolina will host the Citadel for its league opener at the Ramsey Center in Cullowhee. Western will host Furman on February 13th. UNCG will face Western Carolina in Cullowhee February 20th. Gastonia Ghost Peppers third baseman Anthony Prado is the Atlantic League Player of the Week. Prado had a .737 batting average. He hit 14 for 19 in series against South Maryland and Lexington. 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
0: The Minnesota Vikings have named Kyler Murray as its starting quarterback. Murray is in his first season with Minnesota after spending 7 years with the Arizona Cardinals. Minnesota made the decision before playing its first preseason game. The world champion New York Knicks will open the season against the Philadelphia 76ers October 20th. Inside Madison Square Garden, New York will raise its world championship banner as LeBron James plays his first game for Philadelphia. In the WNBA, Kayla McBride of the Minnesota Lynx is the Western Conference Player of the Week. McBride hit a league-record 10 three-pointers and scored 43 points and win over the Dallas Wings. Shakira Austin of the Washington Mystics, the Eastern Conference Player of the Week. Austin averaged 22 points and 11 rebounds over three games. That's sports. I'm Jeff Hamlin on NCN.
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0: This music right there from Bob and Turner Overdrive with You Ain't Seen Nothing Yet. Stay tuned, we'll have NCNN Network weather coming up in just a little bit. Right now, about 91 degrees in Henderson and Vance County. John Stevenson with the afternoon drive. Want to remind you right now that the following is a public service announcement from WIZS Radio and WIZS.com. 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It's going to be this evening, today, August 11th, from 6 p.m. until 7 p.m. And Baskerville Funeral Home Chapel is located at 104 South Chestnut Street in Henderson. 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Again, that number, 430-6824. And that is number four, Baskerville Funeral Home. 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
2: Heat and the chance of severe thunderstorms are our big weather stories. This afternoon, our highs climb into the mid to upper 90s and it'll feel like low 100s. And then this evening, scattered storms develop. We have a level 1 and 2 risk for severe storms. That means wind damage is possible, at least in some areas. Temperatures drop into the low 70s overnight tonight. Tomorrow, also a chance for some isolated severe storms, with wind damage being the biggest threat, and highs in the mid 90s. I'm Elizabeth Gardner in the Weather Center.

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0: NCN News. I'm Bruce Farrell. Search and rescue efforts resuming in Colombia after a powerful earthquake left over 3,000 missing. Mayors and governors said at least 179 people have died in four areas of the country during Monday's 7.4 magnitude earthquake. President Trump reportedly left a NATO summit on a different plane than reporters and some staff had thought. Here's Lisa Dwyer.
1: The Washington Post is reporting that President Donald Trump secretly flew out of last month's NATO summit in Turkey on an alternate military aircraft due to an Iranian assassination threat. The operation involved a ruse where journalists and some White House staff believed that they were on the same plane as Trump. After boarding Air Force One, Trump was secretly transferred to a smaller Air Force C-32A via an airport catering truck. While the White House has not directly addressed that report, it issued a statement highlighting that it uses every tool at its disposal to address threats on the president. So far, no comment from the Secret Service. I'm Lisa Dwyer.
0: People across North Carolina giving their air conditioners a workout. Hot temperatures this week. Duke Energy reports that by July 4th, demand across the state surged 43% above normal. Company officials recommend closing blinds and curtains during the hottest part of the day. Carolina Fountain, a Duke Energy spokesperson, tells ABC 11 there are times when you can turn your air off.
2: Using ceiling fans, you can feel up to 4 degrees cooler just by using a fan and not even touching the dial.
0: Current state lawmaker has been named to run as the Republican nominee in the 11th District Congressional race after incumbent Chuck Edwards quit the campaign over ethics allegations. 117th District Representative Jennifer Balcom of Hendersonville selected from a field of five to face Democrat Jimmy Ager in November. The district includes a major section of Western North Carolina. 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
0: The president's media company posting a massive loss in the latest quarter and plans to ditch new business lines and refocus as a forum for users to post their views. The company behind the Truth Social platform said it lost $238 million in the 3 months through June as it branched into businesses unrelated to media, such as crypto. The city of Durham announcing the selection of Stephanie Martis, currently assistant chief for the Greensboro Police, as the next Durham chief of police. Durham County Sheriff Clarence Burkhead says he's excited about the choice.
4: As the sheriff, I am excited that she has been named the next chief of the Durham Police Department, and I am looking forward to working alongside Chief Martis.
0: Her tenure begins September 8th. Charles Dean Ledesma reports Count Benface, the man in a can with a plan, seeks a parliament seat in Britain's wackiest election.
5: Timing is everything in comedy, and so it seems in British politics for a perennial joke candidate who wears a garbage can on his head. Count Binface, a self-described intergalactic space warrior, has landed in the centre of the UK's political universe ahead of a special election Thursday that was derided as a farce long before the ballot was packed with nearly three dozen candidates, many from the silly end of the spectrum. Binface, who's run against prime ministers past and present, was the first to throw his cap into the ring when Reform UK leader Nigel Farage abruptly quit Parliament and said he'd seek re-election to clear his name over financial allegations. Charles Ledesma.
0: Taylor Swift and Lyle Lovett are set to be inducted into the Nashville Songwriters Hall of Fame, the organization announcing the new class, which also includes Sean Kemp, Lee Thomas Miller, and Bruce Chanel. They will be formally inducted during the 56th annual Nashville Songwriters Hall of Fame gala later this year. Swift, a 14-time Grammy winner, is known for writing many of her own hits since launching her career in Nashville as a preteen. Bruce Farrell, NCN News.
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And it is right now 91 degrees in Henderson and Vance County. Stay tuned, lots more on the way. We'll have NCNN Network Sports Weather on the way for you in just a little bit. The News Minute at 15 after right now on the Afternoon Drive. 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
0: With a sound that helped define the golden era of 90s country and a presence that still commands today's stages and charts, Shenandoah remains a pillar of American country music. 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

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We invite you to take a sentimental journey back to the classic shows that kept America laughing, like The Jack Benny Program, Fibber McGee and Molly, and The Life of Riley. As well as shows that kept Americans glued to their radios for the next installment, like The Green Hornet, The Shadow, or Hopalong Cassidy. 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

0: WIZS Henderson, local news, on the air at 8 a.m., 12 noon, and 5 p.m., Monday through Friday. Tune in and tell a friend about WIZS.
1: Officials in Ukraine say Russian aerial attacks killed at least 10 civilians. The Ukrainian President Volodymyr Zelensky says Moscow is receiving military help from North Korea. Ousted Miss North Carolina USA hiring a lawyer to investigate a decision that cost her her crown. Attorney Patrick Mincy says his law firm is representing Brittany Bolton House, investigating pageant organizers over their choice to strip Bolton House of the 2026 Miss North Carolina USA crown. Hundreds of Rocky Mount customers facing high electricity bills will not get a break. Rocky Mount City Council voting against a proposed temporary moratorium on utility disconnections. President Trump extending a waiver for 90 days, allowing foreign ships to transport goods among U.S. ports. The latest waiver start on August 17th. LeBron James will play his first game with the Philadelphia 76ers on the NBA's opening night in New York, October 20th, as they take on the Knicks. Bruce Farrell, NCN News.
2: 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Right now, 91 degrees in Henderson. We've got NCN sports weather on the way. Right now, some music from Carly Pearce.

0: 23 and a half minutes after 4 o'clock. Stay tuned in. CNN Sports Weather on the way. Music right there from Heatwave. The Groove Line, the name of that song from 1978. Want to remind you of a couple of things that's going on. The following is a public service announcement from WIZS Radio and WIZS.com. Cook's Chapel Church Food Distribution. It's going to be on tomorrow, August the 12th at 1:30 p.m. Wednesday, August 12th, 1:30 p.m., 146 Center Street in Henderson. And for more information, email otperry19@aol.com. Also, this is actually happening tonight, this evening at 6 p.m. until 7 p.m., Tuesday, August the 11th. This evening from 6 p.m. until 7 p.m., Baskerville Funeral Home is having their community information series presented by Mabriel Cortez, Lieutenant and Outreach Program Coordinator with Vance County EMS. 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You'll learn about different topics, education and safety. 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For more information, 252-430-6824. That's 252-430-6824. And again, that is going on tonight at 6 p.m. until 7 p.m.
1: NCN Sports, I'm Jeff Hamlin. There's hot, and then there's what Gastonia Ghost Peppers third baseman Anthony Prieto did last week in the Atlantic League. Prieto had a .737 batting average, hitting 14 for 19 in series against South Maryland and Lexington. Not surprisingly, Prieto has been named the Atlantic League Player of the Week. Prieto had multiple hits in all five games last week, including going 5-for-5 against South Maryland last Tuesday. Charlotte FC will try to clinch a spot in the knockout round of the League's Cup tonight as they'll go against Pachuca of Liga MX in Mexico at Bank of America Stadium. The Crown, though, will play without its leading scorer. Pat Bial received a red card at the end of their win over Atlas last week. Charlotte needs a win in order to reach the knockout round. The first college basketball game of the 2026-2027 season will be between the High Point Panthers and the Liberty Flames. The contest will kick off the Field of 68.com. 24 hours of basketball in Rock Hill, South Carolina. Tip off between High Point and Liberty midnight on November 2nd. Appalachian State will also play in the 24 hours of basketball. They'll tip off at 6 a.m. in Rock Hill against Merrimack, the first ever matchup between the Mountaineers and the Warriors. The Southern Conference has released its men's basketball conference slate for next year. UNC Greensboro will play its league opener at BMI on December 1st. On December 5th, Western Carolina will host the Citadel for its conference opener at the Ramsey Center in Cullowhee. Coming up tonight in minor league baseball in the International League, the Durham Bulls host the Memphis Redbirds at Durham Bulls Athletic Park. The Bulls are a half game behind Scranton Wilkes-Barre for first place in the International League's Eastern Division. Meanwhile, the Charlotte Knights are on the road. They'll face the Rochester Red Wings at ESL Ballpark. 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
1: The world champion New York Knicks will open the season against the Philadelphia 76ers on October 20th inside Madison Square Garden. New York will raise its world championship banner as LeBron James plays his first game in a Philadelphia uniform. The Minnesota Vikings have named Kyler Murray as its starting quarterback. Murray is in his first season with Minnesota after spending 7 years with the Arizona Cardinals. In minor league baseball, the Scranton Wilkes-Barre Railriders of the International League will have a new name in 2026. The team has announced that they will retire the Rail Riders nickname after this year. The Rail Riders were adopted as Scranton Wilkes-Barre's nickname in the 2007 season after they were previously known as the Red Barons. And the Kansas City Chiefs have signed defensive lineman Emmanuel Ogba. That's sports. I'm Chip Hamlin on NCN.
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0: Right now, about 90 degrees in Henderson and Vance County. Stay tuned for NCNN weather.
8: Heat and the chance of severe thunderstorms are our big weather stories. This afternoon, our highs climb into the mid to upper 90s, and it'll feel like low 100s. And then this evening, scattered storms develop. We have a level 1 and 2 risk for severe storms. That means wind damage is possible, at least in some areas. Temperatures drop into the low 70s overnight tonight. Tomorrow, also a chance for some isolated severe storms, with wind damage being the biggest threat, and highs in the mid 90s. I'm Elizabeth Gardner in the Weather Center.
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0: 437 and a half. Music right there from the Easy Beats. That one's called Friday on My Mind. Stay tuned. We've got lots more on the way. The local Henderson News with Scout, who's reporting this afternoon at 5 p.m. in CNN Network News on the way as well. And we'll get you one from Chase Rice after this break.
1: Dadgummit! Doggone it!
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Next 2 months, it was making her laugh every time she walked by. 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

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Thank you for making a change and saving my life. That's the last one that came in. Down to her knees she went with the news

0: Music right there from Megan Maroney. Stay tuned, lots more on the way. We'll have the local Henderson News with Scout Hughes reporting this afternoon at 5 o'clock p.m. And of course, NCNN Network News right here on WIZS Henderson. That'll be on at 4:55. 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

0: NCN News. I'm Bruce Farrell. Search and rescue efforts are continuing in Columbia after that powerful earthquake left some 3,000 missing. Mayors and governors say at least 179 people have died. Other Latin American countries and the U.S. are providing aid. Lisa Dwyer now on reports the president is turning the table on Iran over compensation demands.
1: President Donald Trump is pushing back at Iran's demands that the U.S. pay for devastation caused by 5 months of war. A spokesman for Iran's foreign ministry stressed Monday that reopening the Strait of Hormuz is tied to reparations from the U.S. and other concessions. Trump responded on social media that he now demands that Iran pay for hundreds of American troops killed and wounded by Iran-backed militia over several decades. That includes the 1983 bombing that killed 241 U.S. military personnel at a Marine compound in Beirut, and the deaths of at least 603 U.S. troops in Iraq between 2003 and 2011. I'm Lisa Dwyer.
0: Hundreds of Rocky Mount customers facing high electricity bills will not get a break on their bills. The City Council in Rocky Mount voted against a proposed temporary moratorium on utility disconnections after residents voiced concerns about the city's billing practices and the deaths of three people last week. They say customers have been given plenty of time to catch up. Mayor Sandy Robertson.
2: Folks now have some large bills. They receive bills every single month and for whatever reason didn't pay. And so we find ourselves with apparently a list of somewhere around 300 folks.
0: Ousted Miss North Carolina USA hiring a lawyer to investigate the decision that cost her her crown. Attorney Patrick Mincy and his law firm will represent Brittany Bolton House and is investigating pageant organizers over their decision to strip Bolton House of the 2026 Miss North Carolina USA crown. 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
0: A former U.S. Marine from Massachusetts who had been held in Russia for more than 4 years on disputed charges has now been released. Robert Gilman's advocates announcing the news days after warning he was gravely ill and at risk of dying. Gilman, a 32-year-old teacher who was detained since 2022. Charles De Ledesma reporting former Syrian President Assad has been sentenced to death in absentia.
5: A Syrian court has sentenced in absentia ousted Syrian President Bashar Assad along with his younger brother Mahir to death for crimes against humanity and war crimes during Syria's 14-year conflict that left about 500,000 people dead. Also sentenced to death in the same case is Assad's maternal cousin Atef Majib, a former army brigadier general, for leading the crackdown in the southern province of Dara that led to the uprising and later the civil war. Assad and Mahir fled to Russia after insurgents marched into Damascus in December 2024, while Najib was detained later and became one of the top officials to be put on trial. I'm Charles De Ledesma.
0: The group Free Our Spirits NC is calling for the General Assembly to reform ABC liquor and THC laws. They're urging legislative leaders to create a bipartisan study commission on the issues. Joyce Sullivan from Free Our Spirit says there are many changes the group wants to see.
6: We do think it's in the right interest of North Carolina to really take some time to look at how we can modernize, provide better service to our hotel and restaurant partners and friends, and be competitive.
0: Taylor Fresh Foods, parent company of Taylor Farms, voluntarily recalling some products that include jalapenos because of worries about a possible salmonella contamination. The announcement comes a few weeks after Taylor Farms voluntarily recalled its iceberg lettuce products sourced from central Mexico because of a potential link to a multi-state Cyclospora outbreak that has sickened people across the U.S. Bruce Farrell, NCN News.
7: It's 5 o'clock. 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
12: We thank you for listening to WIZS News. This is Scout Hughes reporting. John Stevenson also here in the studio with us today. The Vance County Board of Commissioners agreed by consensus on Monday to start the process of putting in place a 60-day moratorium as it relates to the possibility of a proposed data center. During the special called meeting Monday afternoon, County Attorney Jonathan Kerr walked commissioners through a series of legal steps the board must consider, which includes how a required legislative hearing to hear public comment must be advertised. A moratorium of less than 60 days requires a minimum 7-day notice to the public before a legislative hearing can take place. A moratorium longer than 60 days is treated like a proposed ordinance and must be published twice at particular intervals before the hearing takes place. The plan is to have the legislative hearing at the board's regular September meeting with additional discussion on August the 25th. When the planning board and commissioners will have their next joint work session on the UDO. The meeting lasted about 40 minutes and began with CARE's review of numerous statutes and regulations for commissioners to keep in mind as they consider the ongoing data center debate. By law, CARE said, the commissioner must clearly identify four specific areas to satisfy the requirements necessary to put a moratorium in place, including a statement of the problems and conditions, the development approvals that would be subject to the moratorium, a date for termination of the moratorium, and a statement of actions and schedules of actions that the county will undertake during the moratorium. Commissioner Dan Brummett said he would support a 60-day moratorium, a comment that was met with vocal disapproval from residents in attendance. Commissioners Leo Kelly and Yolanda Feimster each stated that 60 days was not long enough. Feimster said, quote, it's only fair that the community have the ability to voice their opinions before making a decision of this magnitude. She'd like commissioners to have as much information as possible so that they can make the right decision. Brummett recalled the recent joint planning board meeting with commissioners to discuss the Unified Development Ordinance, the UDO. At that meeting, he proposed that the group start their discussions with the section dealing with data centers, with the goal of making a text amendment that would put in place more quickly than the UDO. Quote, I believe that right now we are vulnerable to with our current ordinance, Brummett said. He said he would support a moratorium, quote, as long as we proceed with the text amendment. The moratorium that I would recommend would be a 60-day moratorium. Kelly said although he favors a six-month moratorium, he is willing to come to the table to discuss it. Commissioner Tommy Hester asked whether the moratorium could be extended if the county determined it needed more time. And Kerr said the county would not be prohibited from extending it. Hester suggested that the county start with a 60-day moratorium first and extend it if the process will require more time to complete. It was unclear which commissioners expressed agreement with the 60-day moratorium since no vote was taken. The Henderson City Council tabled Monday action on appointment of an opioid advisory board. Interim City Manager Kendrick Van provided council members names of seven individuals who had expressed interest in being part of the board, but some council members had concerns about all wards being represented. Council member Geraldine Champion said there should be a representative from each of the city's four wards, and also said she'd like to see individuals with life experience with overcoming opioid use. Mayor Melissa Elliott agreed, quote, "I think it's imperative that we have at least one person on that board who has overcome opioid addiction." The council decided it was best to table a vote on individual applicants because they didn't know which ward some of them lived in. One applicant lives in the county. Van said the call for an advisory board members would go back out into the community. The wording of the CAF will need to change to reflect the council's desire to have balanced ward representation, since that was not originally specified. Once established, the opioid advisory board will assist the council in decisions about how to spend the allocations from the multi-billion-dollar opioid settlement. We thank you for listening to WISES News. Your time now, 7 minutes after the 5 o'clock hour. Let's go ahead, John. We'll take a timeout. When we come back, we'll have more WISES News on the way.
13: Hi, folks. 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
12: We thank you for listening to WISES News. Your time right now, 9 minutes after the 5 o'clock hour. Let's continue with our newscast this evening. As the newest superintendent of Vance County Schools, Dr. Destiny Ross Putney most likely is feeling some of the same things that her predecessors felt as the beginning of a new school year approaches, which is excitement for what lies ahead mixed with a little bit of apprehension. Well, for what lies ahead. But like all good educators, Ross Putney is prepared. She's prepared for what she knows is headed her way. Whether it's student achievement, measuring proficiency growth, or supporting teachers with professional development. And just like good teachers have good lesson plans, Ross Putney said she's laid out five tenets to prioritize as she embarks in her role leading Vance County Schools. In what she calls her entry plan, Ross Putney said she's going to be hyper-focused during these first 100 days as superintendent. The first tenet centers around listening, learning, and building trust. To engage stakeholders, she plans to meet with local government officials, faith-based leaders, and business people across Vance County. It's a way to strengthen existing relationships, but it's also about visibility. Quote, visibility is key, she said on Monday's edition of Town Talk. Our district and our county is small enough that we can really reap the benefits of connecting, she said. Those exchanges are really powerful. Part of that connection comes through collaboration, whether it's among community partners or within the school district offices. The other tenets include building leadership capacity, having a centralized online hub for teachers to access any form, document, or policy that they need, and school safety and school climate and teaching and learning. Ross Putney points to the district's Spark NC program as one innovative way to engage students that also allows them a chance to explore fields from agriculture to cybersecurity through a series of modules that can lead to high school credits. Quote, this is the type of learning our students need, she said. In a nutshell, students choose modules and earn a credit when they've successfully completed six modules. If they like the topic, great. If they don't, they can choose another without penalty. Now, Vance County Schools is offering a second level of Spark and has been able to bring in additional teachers because of Spark's success. Quote, it gives them an opportunity to pivot without being punitive, she said. It fits the student and their style of learning. It's important for today's students to own the progress they make, setting goals for proficiency. Ross Putney said the district established this philosophy last year, but it's one that she wants to continue. Quote, we all have an individual journey, Ross Putney said. There's so much beauty in that diversity. There are so many pathways available for students to explore, and the superintendent is keen to make sure that educators teach students the skills that allow them to adapt to changing environments and use critical thinking skills for successful outcomes. I want to remind you all that the next food distribution at Cook's Chapel Church will be tomorrow on Wednesday, August the 12th at 1:30 p.m. The church is located at 146 Center Street in Henderson. This food distribution, though, is on a first-come, first-served basis, so get there as early as you can. And for more information, you can contact the Reverend Omega Perry from Cook's Chapel at, I believe it's O.T. Perry. Let me just look at that real quick. It's otperry19@aol.com. Also, a big event going on tonight. It's the last time we're going to announce it because it's going on, it's going to start in less than an hour. Baskerville Funeral Home having their community information series. We've been talking this up, and Charlie does a fantastic job at the funeral home with his monthly community information series. This one is going to be presented by Maribel Cortez, Lieutenant and Outreach Program Coordinator with Vance County EMS. This event is happening, like I said, tonight from 6 to 7 p.m. at the Baskerville Funeral Home Chapel, 104 South Chestnut Street in Henderson. If you go tonight, you'll learn about the different topics, education and safety, when you should call 911, community events, special awareness events, community partnerships, and explore career opportunities in EMS. For more information, just go by there tonight. You'll have a great time when you do. 104 South Chestnut Street here in Henderson, North Carolina, from 6 to 7 p.m. tonight. Your time right now, 14 minutes after the 5 o'clock hour. Let's go ahead. We'll take another time out. When we come back, we will have our evening obituaries of the day.
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12: We thank you for listening to WIZS News. Your time right now is 17 minutes after the 5 o'clock hour. It's time now for the evening obituaries of the day. William Bullock, age 90, of Raleigh Street, passed away on August the 6th, 2026, at the Warren Hills Nursing and Rehab. He was born in Vance County to the late Emma Owens Perry and Dorsey Bullock. A memorial service will be held at 1 p.m. on Thursday, August the 13th, in the Chapel of Davis Royster Funeral Service. Survivors include his children, Theresa Williams, William David Bullock, Larry Bullock, Vanessa Jones, and Benny, Christopher Bullock and Patrick Bullock and Victoria, along with a host of grandchildren, nieces, nephews, and other relatives. Davis Royster Funeral Service has been entrusted with the arrangements for William Bullock, age 90, of Raleigh Street. This concludes the evening obituaries of the day. From all of us here at WIZS, we send our thoughts, our prayers, and our condolences to the bereaved. We'll be right back.
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12: Welcome back to the news. Your time right now, 20 minutes after the 5 o'clock hour. Let's go ahead and take a look at that weather forecast for tonight. A chance of showers and thunderstorms before 3 a.m., then a slight chance of showers, mostly cloudy, a low around 70. Your chance of precipitation is 40%. Wednesday, mostly sunny, a high near 90 degrees, light and variable winds becoming northwest, 5 to 7 miles per hour in the morning. As we go throughout tomorrow night, it's more of the same, a slight chance of showers and thunderstorms, mainly between midnight and 1 a.m., looking at 20% chance of precipitation, 20% chance for Wednesday night. Thursday, a slight chance of showers after 2 p.m., mostly sunny, a high near 92. We could still see some showers on Thursday, 20% chance there. And at the Henderson-Oxford Airport right now, it's a fair 85 degrees. Over at the Vance County Regional Farmers Market, it's a little bit warmer, 90.7 degrees. Let's go ahead and take a look at some temperatures from around the area. We got 87 degrees in Oxford, 93 in Lewisburg, 90 degrees in Warrenton. Our friends up there in Virginia, 89 in South Hill, and 86 in Clarksville. And right here at the WIZS studios here in Henderson, North Carolina, we're looking at a sunny 89 degrees. That's been your weather forecast and temperatures from around the area for WIZS. As of right now, the water level at Carl Lake is 293.62 feet. Once again, that's been your weather forecast and temperatures from around the area for WIZS. If you lived in the city yesterday, did you feel that thunderstorm? I know, John, you live out there in the county, but I felt some strong vibrations from a thunderstorm late afternoon.
2: I think it was kind of unexpected.
12: Yeah? Did you feel it while you were still here?
2: I did actually experience it, yes.
12: Wow. Okay.
2: Well, it was very heavy rain.
12: For a short time.
2: Yeah, for just a little while. Because yeah. I checked my rain gauge, and I think I had like 0.05 inches.
12: Wow.
2: 0.05.
12: Good night.
2: Yeah. Mm-mm-mm. So it wasn't very much rain, but it was very intense there for a little bit, and it was some very sharp lightning.
12: Yeah. Yeah. It I don't know. I just felt very...
2: Some dark clouds.
12: Very dark clouds.
2: Yeah. There were some strange-looking clouds. They were not just dark. I mean, they were, like, different colors.
12: But
2: stuff.
12: The sun was kind of...
2: Yeah, that must have been
12: gleaming
2: what it
12: as well.
2: Was. Yeah.
12: It was weird.
2: Yeah, it was very different. Yeah, weird, it so. Was.
12: Well, thanks for that insight, John. I just wanted to make sure... Well, I just wanted to see if anyone else had... had experienced that rain yesterday.
2: Definitely,
12: golly,
2: yes.
12: Even though it was for a short time. So.
2: Yeah, about 30 minutes.
12: Yeah. As we wrap up our broadcast today, if you didn't have a chance to listen to Town Talk today, then you should go back and listen to it on our webpage at WIZS.com. Myself and Doc Askew, we talked about the start of Vance County Friday Night Football. Week one is going to be August the 21st. And against Warren County, that game will be in Warrenton, so that'll be fantastic. Just going to read off the schedule real quick before we end off the broadcast today. Like I said, August the 21st at Warren County, the 28th at home against South Granville. That'll be Military and First Responders Night. September the 3rd, that's actually a Thursday because Durham County Schools wants to get out for Labor Day. That game will be at Jordan in Durham. September 11th, the week after that, at Rocky Mount. Again, we're back to the Fridays. September the 18th, at home against Northeastern. They're from Elizabeth City. September the 25th is a bye week. October the 2nd, we're moving into conference play now as the Vipers host the Cougars of Wake Forest on October the 2nd. That will be Breast Cancer Awareness Night. October the 9th will be at home against Knightdale, and that'll be homecoming. So go ahead and mark your calendars for that. October the 16th, again a Friday, at Heritage High School in Wake Forest. The 23rd will be at home against East Wake, and of course that will be senior night because that is the last home game of the regular season. And then to end out the year, at Franklinton. So we'll see how that all plays out. We thank you all very much for listening to WISES here in Henderson, North Carolina. The local news is a production of WISES Radio. 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
0: NCN Sports, I'm Jeff Hamlin. After years away, the 24 hours of basketball that typically tipped off college basketball season in the 2000s will be back this fall. And the first college basketball game of the 2026-2027 season will be between the High Point Panthers and the Liberty Flames in Rock Hill, South Carolina. Tip-off will be at midnight, November 2nd. Appalachian State will also play in the 24 hours of basketball event in Rock Hill. They'll face Merrimack in the first ever meeting between the Warriors and the Mountaineers. Tip-off at 6 o'clock in the morning. The Southern Conference has released its men's basketball conference slate for next year. UNC Greensboro will open league play at VMI on December 1st. The Spartans will host Furman for its home conference opener on December 5th. Also that day, Western Carolina will host the Citadel for its league opener at the Ramsey Center in Cullowhee. In men's soccer, Charlotte FC can clinch a spot in the knockout round of the League's Cup tonight, but they'll have to do it without its leading scorer. Charlotte will host Pachuca of Liga MX in Mexico at Bank of America Stadium. The Crown will play without Pep Biel, who received a red card at the end of their win over Atlas last week. Charlotte needs a win in order to reach the knockout round. Coming up tonight in minor league baseball and the International League, the Durham Bulls host the Memphis Redbirds at Durham Bulls Athletic Park, and the Charlotte Knights face the Rochester Red Wings at ESL Ballpark. Nick Muse, a native of Belmont, North Carolina, has signed with the Atlanta Falcons. Muse, who played at South Point High School in Belmont, was released from the Detroit practice squad last week. Also in the NFL, the Minnesota Vikings have named Kyler Murray as its starting quarterback. Murray, in his first season in Minnesota, gets the starting job before the Vikings even play a preseason game. 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
0: Gastonia Ghost Peppers third baseman Anthony Prado is the Atlantic League Player of the Week. Prado had a .737 batting average over five games. He hit 14 for 19 in series over South Maryland and Lexington. He had multiple hits in all five games, and he went 5 for 5 against South Maryland last Tuesday. The world champion New York Knicks will open the season against the Philadelphia 76ers on October 20th inside Madison Square Garden. The Knicks will raise its world championship banner in LeBron James' first game with Philadelphia. In minor league baseball, the Scranton Wilkes-Barre Rail Riders of the International League will have a new name in 2027. The team has announced they will retire the Rail Riders nickname after this year. The Rail Riders were adopted as Scranton Wilkes-Barre's nickname back in 2007. That's sports. I'm Jeff Hamlin on NCN.

0: Be brave. Be strong. Brave, strong Christians are the ones God has called us to be. The Word of God will cause you to be brave and strong. 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We will encourage you with faith messages that increase your spiritual strength and bravery. Monday through Friday, 5 a.m. and 6 p.m.
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4: Happening right now, storms are getting closer to the Triangle. Thanks for sticking with us on this WRAL Weather Alert Day. I'm Michelle McConaughey.
5: And I'm Dan Haggerty. The radar showing storms headed our way from the west. Meteorologist Kat Campbell keeping an eye on all of it for us from the Severe Weather Center. Kat?
6: A level 2 severe weather threat from the Triangle north and west prompted the WRAL Weather Alert Day. And these storms could come in a couple of scattered batches as we head into this evening for the first one, and then later tonight, closer to midnight possibly, for the second. So far, we've seen a couple of storms in our area. We are watching some new development, a storm that's moving toward Chapel Hill right now. A lot of lightning just to the west in Alamance County, and just a little bit of rain left with that storm that was approaching Chatham County. To the south, a severe thunderstorm warning in effect. This continues for Hoke and Cumberland counties for another 15 minutes.
4: Breaking tonight, an assistant police chief in Durham is on leave, accused of leaving the scene of a crash. Durham Mayor Leo Williams told us that he's aware of the incident and leave is standard protocol in a case like this.
5: WRAL's Eric Miller joining us live from DPD headquarters. Eric, what are we learning?
7: Dan, certainly still a lot of questions that we have for DPD here, but we are getting some answers from court documents. According to documents in this case, all of this happened Friday on 540 near US 1. Take a look at this map. This is roughly where this was. Those documents say that Garcia failed to maintain his lane and sideswiped another driver, causing $3,500 worth of damage. That other driver pulled over and called police. According to the documents, Garcia kept driving and was eventually confronted at his home by State Highway Patrol. He's facing multiple charges in this case and was, those documents say, driving a City of Durham vehicle at the time. Now, Durham Mayor Leo Williams released a statement to us just in the last few minutes. That statement reading in part, "I've been made aware of the matter and now the charges. I have requested city staff to provide me with all available information that we have so I may inform the public on the matter." Now, according to posts on Durham Police's Facebook page, Garcia had a long history with Durham Police going all the way back to 2003 and a career that included time with the U.S. military as well. Now tonight, we have reached out to Durham Police with a number of questions. We've also attempted to reach Garcia and the other driver involved in this crash as well. We'll bring in those new details as soon as we get them. In Durham, Eric Miller, WRAL News.
4: All right, thank you, Eric. New tonight, we are hearing from the law firm representing a pageant queen from North Carolina forced to give up her crown. Brittany Boltonhouse's story has gotten national attention.
5: WRAL's Monica Casey live with What's Next. Monica.
8: Well, Boltonhouse has been silent on social media since her crown was taken away. National outlets report that is because of social media posts, and now her most recent post is her attorney's statement.
9: Former Miss North Carolina USA Brittany Boltonhouse sat down with the Carolina Journal on Friday.
10: "As of today, I believe and think I was stripped from my title because of my political stance and my belief system as a conservative Christian woman."
9: Now she's hired attorneys.
11: "The truth will come out.
8: In a video on Instagram, her attorneys say they have evidence supporting that claim.
11: Brittany Bolton House will not be canceled.
8: We asked Bolton House's attorneys for any evidence that she was targeted for her views, whether past social media posts were the reason for the removal of her crown, and what their next steps are. They said they could not discuss specifics of legal strategy, writing, quote, "The evidence will plainly show that Mrs. Bolton House was stripped of her title because of her religious and political beliefs. We look forward to telling the real story of her removal so that similar outcomes are avoided in the future." We also asked the Miss USA organization and the Miss NC USA chapter if Bolton House's past social

0: people at the 601 bar in Dunn earlier this month. The ABC Commission suspended the bar's license in the aftermath of that shooting. It said the bar has a long history of assaults and numerous calls for service. Goldsboro police are investigating what led up to someone's death. This morning, officers responded to a car crash. When they got there, they found a dead person inside the car. They have not shared who they are or how the suspect may have died.
1: Federal lawmakers and administrators were in Raleigh today seeing firsthand how the invention of a local engineer could save lives in a crash. They watched on as crash tests showed how a guard around the outside of a tractor trailer can prevent a car from going underneath. Without it, safety advocates say hundreds of people have been killed. There is a bill in Congress now that would require big rigs to make safety improvements. It's been stalled with no action for months.
0: State government set a new record today helping workers recover money they're owed by their employers. Our NC Capitol team covered the announcement. State government reporter Paul Spey learned it's putting millions of dollars back into people's pockets.
2: North Carolina Labor Commissioner Luke Farley says his department won back $3.7 million for people whose bosses made them work extra hours for free or even reduced pay. That includes nearly $1 million in Wake, Durham, and Cumberland counties, and at least some money in almost every county in the state. Now that $3.7 million figure, that's about triple what the state has typically won back for workers in previous years. And Farley says there's a reason he's ramping up these efforts.
3: It means workers are getting the money they earned, money they can use to support their families, pay their bills, and move forward with their lives. And it sends a clear message. In North Carolina, we will stand up for workers and make sure they get the full pay that they deserve.
2: Our NC Capitol team asked Farley today, what can the Labor Department do to stop companies from taking advantage of their workers? And he said, fees and fines are possible, but he said he'd rather work with businesses to correct errors, especially if it can help lead to faster payments for people who are owed money. So if you're a worker who needs help, file a report with the Labor Department. And you know what? You can always drop us a tip, too. Just email reportit@wral.com.
1: Thank you, Paul. Happening tonight, the town of Apex is discussing the future of Fire Station 1 in downtown. Nearly 1,300 people have signed a petition to save this station since June. Tonight, the town of Apex says it will be talking about the market analysis that they did, the feasibility study there of Station 1, and the fire chief will address council and residents about the station.
0: We have a lot more to get to here at 5:30. Prepared for anything. First responders used specialized equipment for a new level of training. How it could help in an emergency. Plus, we are watching the radar all evening long. Kat will be back in a few minutes seeing where any storms are developing right now.
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2: Lots of work is going on in downtown Fayetteville. Crews are working on crosswalks around the courthouse, leading to detours in the area. There's also a bunch of work happening for the Market House Improvement Plan. Hay Street is expected to reopen soon. The city says it's about making downtown safer and more walkable. And the town of Clayton has a new deputy town manager. Joseph Stallings is getting a step up after serving as the town's economic development director. In the new role, he'll be in charge of leading the planning, development, and inspections departments. He starts in the new role this week.
3: Our county by county coverage takes us to Hoke, Vance, and Wilson counties. We'll kick things off in Hoke County tonight. National Night Out is about to begin there. The annual event had to get pushed back because of some weather earlier this month. It's at East Hoke Middle from 6 until 9. The goal is to help connect law enforcement with their community and lead to stronger ties. Now to Vance County. First responders teaming up last night for training in water emergencies. These are some of the pictures from the event at Carr Lake. Crews learn new water rescue equipment, so it hopefully becomes second nature if it is ever actually needed.
2: In Wilson County, the police department there partnered with a local Walmart for a school supply drive before students return back to the classroom. All week, you can drop off new supplies at the Walmart on Forest Hills Road. 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Students go back to school on August 24th. The debate over energy bills is heating up. New hearings were held today over Duke Energy's plan to increase rates. Protesters gathered outside why they say the rate hike is a sign of greed. Kat?
4: We've got storms approaching Chapel Hill right now, a severe storm in Hoke County, and a flood advisory will probably be issued soon. I'll have a full radar update coming up.
5: Excuse me, ma'am.
6: Oh, hi.
5: Quick question for you. We're just asking people, do you think you're going to heaven when you die?
6: Wow. I think I'll be fine. I'm a pretty good person.
7: That may be true, but is it enough? Billy Graham.
8: It is noble to be upright if you can. It is admirable to be honest, kind, and compassionate. It would seem that these characteristics would be sufficient to save your soul. But the Bible says, though it seems right, it is wrong.
7: So what is right?
8: The Bible says, for by grace are ye saved, through faith, and that not of yourselves. It is the gift of God, lest any man should boast. It is not of works. You cannot work your way to heaven. You cannot pay your way to heaven. It comes about through faith in Jesus Christ, who died on the cross.
7: Want to find out more about faith in Jesus Christ? 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It's from the Billy Graham Evangelistic Association.
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13: 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According to officials, he was going after an anchor when somehow he got attached to that anchor and it pulled him down and he drowned on Saturday. Well, a visitation is scheduled tonight from 6 p.m. to 8 p.m. and then the funeral is tomorrow at 2 p.m. at the Piney Grove Baptist Church over in Williamston. And according to Nash County, the public is invited. Dale Griffin was just 60 years old.
14: Thank you, Brian. Iran and Oman are negotiating the terms now of a potential deal on the Strait of Hormuz. Iran and President Trump are demanding compensation from each other, all while the price of oil continues to skyrocket. Iran says it will not agree to any deal to reopen the Strait of Hormuz unless several items are met, including withdrawing all American troops from the area around Iran and reparations for the damage the U.S. has caused during the war. President Trump is also demanding reparations from Iran for protesters he says Iran has killed during the war. America's emergency oil stockpile is at its lowest level in more than 40 years. The Strategic Petroleum Reserve has now fallen below 300 million barrels. It lost another 6 million barrels just last week. The Trump administration ordered the release of 172 million barrels in March to offset supply disruptions in the Persian Gulf.
2: The FAA is investigating after a bird strike forced a pilot to make an emergency landing in Myrtle Beach. A beachgoer heard several loud popping noises and started recording. Video shows orange flashes coming from the left wing. A passenger also recorded video of flames coming from the engine as the flight appears to be flying over water. The plane did make a safe emergency landing. American Airlines said the plane was taken out of service to be inspected by its maintenance team. And thousands of lawsuits against social media platforms alleging they are addictive and harmful will move forward. A judge dismissed Meta and TikTok's appeals, saying they were filed too early in the process. The court also denied Meta's request to postpone a trial over claims that they used data from children to keep them on its platforms. That trial is scheduled to begin tomorrow.
14: As Duke Energy makes its case for higher rates, some customers say their bills are already becoming difficult to afford. Today, state regulators heard more testimony on what customers could be asked to pay moving forward. WRAL climate change reporter Liz McLaughlin shows us what those higher rates could mean for your monthly bill.
15: Duke Energy has already agreed to cut its original rate hike request in half. But some consumers and advocates, including those gathered here behind me, say that number is still too high.
16: The reality is that North Carolina families cannot afford these rising bills.
17: Outside, advocates called for lower rates.
18: This is a company reporting billions of dollars in profit. Billions.
17: Inside, Duke Energy Progress defended a proposed settlement that would still raise consumer bills beginning next year.
19: By and large, load growth is a good thing for a utility, but it does require a lot of invested capital.
17: For a typical residential customer, that would mean about $9.62 more a month starting in January. For Raleigh customer Brandy McNeil, every dollar matters.
20: My energy bill last month was 400 plus for the 1 month.
17: With another week in the 90s keeping ACs running, McNeil says higher bills are cutting into the rest of her family's budget.
20: That's groceries for the week. That's gas for the week.
17: Duke said affordability played a role in reducing its original request of more than 15%. The company says some increase is needed to support the billions of dollars in investments they need to keep the grid reliable as electricity demand grows from customers like data centers.
21: If we're building new generation to serve these giant facilities, it needs to be paid for by some of the wealthiest corporations in the entire world. It shouldn't just be going on grandma's light bill.
17: Duke says large load customers will ultimately help lower costs for other customers.
15: If approved, the first rate increase would go into effect January 1st. The next one would go into effect 2028. In Raleigh, I'm Liz McLaughlin, WRAL News.
2: All right, we are here in the WRAL Severe Weather Center with meteorologist Kat Campbell talking about the storms that are starting to pick up.
4: And Chapel Hill's got one moving in as we speak. You can see a lot of action to our northwest. The storms have been severe in parts of Chicago, Ohio, and now moving of Kentucky, and then we're watching some of the storms that are starting to push into the western part of our state. Chapel Hill is seeing some rain right now, heavy rain. We could see some students earlier trying to run out of the rain before it hit. The wind definitely was picking up there ahead of the rain, and you can see the rain moving into Chapel Hill here on the dual Doppler 5000 radar. A couple of bolts of lightning just over the Chatham County line. Pittsboro, we've got some storms headed your way as well, and some of this rain is going to impact Durham, though with the current trajectory to the south and east, the worst of the storms may stay on the south side of town in Durham. And as we look at our severe storm, the severe thunderstorm warning has been allowed to expire for this storm in northern Hoke County. However, notice this loop. Over the past 30 minutes, the storm has not moved. I would expect a flood advisory to be issued shortly for the northern part there of the northern part of Rayford and Hoke County. We've got a storm popping up now in Harnett County and another one that just fired up a little bit closer to Lucama. So a lot to watch this afternoon. Any storms that develop could become severe. It's hot. It's humid. We got plenty of fuel, and we'll continue to see some of those storms for the evening commute. 94 with a heat index of 97 in the Triangle right now. The heat index 102 in Southern Pines, 100 in Rocky Mount, 102 in Goldsboro. A heat advisory is in effect for Wayne, Cumberland, and Sampson counties until 8 o'clock. Let's talk tropics. Some new things to mention today. It is now likely that we will see a tropical depression form by the end of the week. The trend is still more than likely away from the U.S. And then one system has been squashed by wind shear as expected. So now we've got two. This one, a 20% chance of developing, moving away from us. So we're going to ignore that one. We're going to keep an eye on this one that has a 70% chance of developing over the next 7 days and is headed to the west-northwest. A lot of wind shear and dust in the environment right now, but as it continues to move west, it'll be in a better environment later this week. We do have our first round of model plots. There are five available now. A couple of them are right on top of each other, and most of them carry the system north of the islands by the weekend, early next week. There is one that stays farther to the south. It's something that we'll monitor. As of right now, we're not terribly concerned about any kind of U.S. impacts, but the system hasn't formed yet, so we can't entirely give you the all clear yet. 93 for the high tomorrow, a small chance of a storm, maybe even early in the day. 96 Thursday, 97 on Friday. The heat backs off a little bit over the weekend, and each day features a small chance of some storms today. Looks like one of the most active, though, of the next week.
1: All right. Thank you, Kat.
3: Coming up next, youth sports are a big part of growing up, but more and more families are getting priced out. 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
22: I'm Gerald Owens. Coming up in our news at 6 o'clock, a review of finances. Tonight, we're learning more about the town of Cary's spending after a recent state audit. Why the probe is not over yet. And North Carolina's largest school district is not keeping up with other districts in terms of pay. WRL takes our findings to state lawmakers. Those stories and more at the top of the hour.
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2: A Johnston County softball team is sitting at the top of the world after winning the Little League World Series this weekend. Check out this amazing moment. The team getting together, their banner held, and you can see one of the players there, all the way on the right there. She's on crutches. She hurt her ankle in the first inning. But look what happened after the game.
25: What a moment for Johnston County Little League.
2: I love it. Sophie wanted to make sure that she could celebrate with her team, so her dad and her coach, Ben Catarazzoli, made sure that happened. He carried his daughter onto the field to make sure, crutches and all, she could celebrate with her teammates. The Catarazzoli spoke exclusively with Today this morning. Here's what she had to say about her dad being her coach, too.
26: It's good and bad sometimes.
27: That's fair.
26: It always takes a while for me to realize that he was really right in the moment. But in the moment, I may not realize it. But once I do realize it, it's a really special moment to see that he's right and that he corrected me.
2: Ben says he tries to treat all the players like he would his daughter, even if he is a little tougher on her at times. He also said that he would have carried any of the players out there to enjoy a very special moment like that. The team's first practice since the big win is tomorrow. Unfortunately, Sophie said she's going to be in a boot for the next few weeks, but what a story she'll have to tell.
14: You said it. We just saw how popular soccer is with the World Cup this summer, but getting to the peak of that sport can get expensive quickly. Some new research shows how a pay-to-play model can leave talent behind. Ivan Rodriguez talked with researchers about what may need to change.
28: Across the country, millions of children grow up playing soccer. But for those hoping to reach the college, professional, or national team level, talent may not be enough. A University of Georgia study found America's development system is divided among school teams, private clubs, and competing elite leagues.
29: It's sort of a fractured pipeline, and it's hard for players to move up.
28: Private clubs help fill that development gap, offering professional coaching and higher-level competition. The study found playing at the private club or elite league level can cost families between $1,000 and $10,000 a year after fees, uniforms, equipment, and travel.
29: It's going to be really tough to come up with the $1,000 to $5,000 it can take to play a season for an elite club.
28: And money is not the only barrier. Parents may need to drive to several practices each week and travel long distances for weekend tournaments. Researchers say that can favor children whose families have more money, time, and transportation, while lower-income players may never be discovered. Suggs says communities need more affordable programs, better coaching, and a clearer pathway for players who want to advance.
29: If we can broaden the base of that pyramid and create more very low-cost recreational opportunities and good coaching, then we could develop a much stronger system.
14: Ivan Rodriguez reporting, the hope is America is able to identify its next great athletes based on their ability, not what their families can afford to enroll them in. Thank you for joining us here. on WRAL News at 5:30.
0: This is WIZS Henderson. It's time for the Joy Christian Center broadcast. Romans chapter 10, verse 17 says, "Faith comes by hearing, and hearing the word of God." The Joy Christian Center broadcast is an outreach ministry of Pastors Bruce and Lorraine Legates and Joy Christian Center in Oxford, located on Industry Drive near Revlon. 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

Greetings in the name of Jesus. Jesus is Lord. This is Pastor Bruce LaGates, and I welcome you to the Joy Christian Center broadcast. Go get your Bible and follow along with today's teaching. First, let's go to a wonderful faith-filled song, and then we'll go right into today's lesson.

0: The Lord is not slow in doing what he promised. The Lord is not slow in doing what he promised, the way some people understand slowness. But God is being patient with you. Are you happy he's patient with you?
1: Yes.
0: He doesn't want anyone to be lost. He wants everyone to change their ways and stop sinning. This is what repentance means. Stop sinning and believe the gospel. Believe what he said. Believe I came from heaven for you personally. Believe I planned you from the foundation of the world. Believe I decided to be put on the cross and slain before the foundation of the world. Believe all that. Fall in love with me, because I sure do love you. We love him because he first loved us. When I see how much he loved me, oh, I look back and say, oh, Jesus, thank you so much. I don't have to go to hell for that. I don't have to pay for that. Oh, my Jesus. How many things have you gotten away with you didn't get caught for? And oh, thank you, Jesus. Thank you, Jesus. Oh, I love you, Jesus. I love you, Lord. John 3:3 again. John 3:3 and John 3:7. Read these with sister right there.
2: Jesus answered and said,
0: come on, help her read.
2: Verily, verily, I say unto you, except a man be born again, he cannot see the kingdom of God. Marvel not that I said unto you, you must be born again.
0: So I'm going to see the kingdom of God. I'm going to be born again, and I'm going to repent, and I'm going to serve Jesus. I am going to do it. And see, you can take this same study sheet, you more mature Christians, and sit down with somebody and their Bible and let them, they don't have to, they say, look it up, get your Bible out, follow along. Let's see if what your Bible says. And if you want to use some different translations, they all say the same. I mean, you can use different translations. Whatever you got, let's read it in your Bible. You read it and have them read it. You can have an awesome time leading people to the Lord when they realize how much God loves them. Okay? All right, so if I must be born again, then I'm going to be born again. You know, after my wife and I got saved, the Lord got us jobs near each other in Southport, North Carolina. We lived in Wilmington. We drove to Southport. I got saved on the road to Southport in the car. Well, I was working at the nuclear plant in the construction division, and the nuclear plant had two entrances. The main entrance where hundreds of employees went in to work, to the front of the nuclear plant, and they were permanent employees of the nuclear plant. Then they had a back entrance where the construction guys came in, and from time to time, we had hundreds of people working there. We always had hundreds working there because they were rebuilding the plant. They were changing out all the piping throughout the plant. And the piping was getting eroded because of the salt water and the brackish water that was used for cooling, and they had to replace all the piping all through that plant. So the construction guys were there all the time, 24/7, you know. And I was on the construction team, and my job was to estimate new job costs and what each job was going to cost and how many man hours and so forth. So during that time, I got saved. When I first started working there, and it wasn't long, I got saved. And I noticed there was a billboard near the front of the entrance, the main entrance where the people went in to work. And it had a number on the bottom of the billboard, and I think the billboard was vacant at the time. So I called the number, and I asked them, told them I was wanted to do this for ministry, and I wanted to know what it would cost them to put me a billboard up and what it would cost me every month. And I had taken a photograph of a sunrise over the bay there near Southport, and a nice pretty photograph, and it showed the sun coming up, you know, and it showed the swamp around it and everything. And I sent the guy the photograph, and I said, I want you to put on there this verse, this John 3:7. Marvel not that I said unto you, you must be born again. Well, the guy said, well, because you're doing it for ministry purposes, I'll give you a special price at a special rate. And they put up a big billboard in front of that plant with a beautiful scene there of a sunrise, and long across the bottom in two lines, "Marvel not that I sent unto you," and then in big letters, "You must be born again." So every day, everybody went to that plant. Both the main plant and the construction workers had to go right through that by that billboard. Hundreds of people every day for months saw that billboard. And back in the office, we have a photograph of this, of that billboard. In an album, we have the photograph of this billboard. That's a real dear scripture to me. Because back then, they had a lot of people that went to the Catholic Church that worked there, Catholics, and they'd never been taught about being born again. But so we put up there the actual scripture reference so they could look it up in their Bible. And it says it in their Bible, they got to be born again too, but their priests don't preach it. You must be born again. You must be born from above. Being born again means being born from God above by the Spirit. Okay? Romans 10, how do we get born again? Oh, by the way, 1 Peter 1:23. This is how you get born again. The word of God that's preached to you does something to you. It gets into your heart. The Bible says, by the foolishness of preaching, men get saved. People think it's foolish. God doesn't think it's foolish. But the world thinks preaching is foolish. It's not foolish. It's the best thing you can hear. All right, 1 Peter 1:23. You what, Sister Pam?
2: Being born again, not of corruptible seed, but of incorruptible, by the word of God, which lives and abides forever.
0: A corruptible seed is a seed that doesn't produce. It'll rot and it won't produce. An incorruptible seed is one you cannot kill it no matter what. It's going to produce. If you get the word of God in somebody's spirit and get enough of it in there, it will produce and it will grow in their spirit and they will become strong, faith-filled Christians. You keep putting the word in, keep growing that, put the word in. See, their spirit is like a garden. And the word of God is like a seed. It goes into that garden. It's incorruptible. It cannot be destroyed. It will not return to God void, but it will accomplish what he sent it to do. Being born again, not of corruptible seed, but incorruptible. This can't be destroyed. And what is it? It's the word of God. That's how you get saved. The word of God keeps telling you, the preacher keeps telling you, your friend keeps telling you, you got to be born again. You got to give your life to Jesus. You think you're having fun, but you're not really having fun because you feel guilty every time you do that jump. Being born again, not of corruptible seed, but incorruptible, by the word of God, which lives and abides forever. It will live in you and take you to heaven forever. You live throughout eternity in heaven. Now, those who don't get the word of God, they will exist forever in hell, in horrible punishment, in fire, where the worm dies not and the fire is not quenched. Can somebody say amen?
2: Amen.
0: Now, how do we get saved? Romans 10. We're going to read this from your paper there. You can read all of it, and you look it up in your Bible too. But I put it on here. The reason I put it on our study sheet, so we can get more scripture more quickly. Sometimes it takes you time to read through the Bible and find the pages. So I usually start off with a good scripture in your Bible, because we want to look on the Bible, and we're going to get you looking there. And we had earlier Bible, in the scripture. All right. Pardon me. Romans 10. 8 through 10 first. Read it. Read that.
2: The word of God is near you, even in your mouth and in your heart. That is the word of faith which we preach.
0: Notice, incorruptible seed, the word of God. It's also called the word of faith, right, which we preach. That
2: if you shall confess with your mouth the Lord Jesus and shall believe in your heart that God has raised him from the dead, you shall be saved. For with the heart man believes unto righteousness, and with the mouth confession is made unto salvation, being saved, being born again.
0: Note, This is the law of faith. One of the laws of faith is you hear it with your ears. It goes into your spirit. You speak it with your mouth. You keep hearing it enough till your spirit gets full of it. You speak it with your mouth. You hear it and you speak it. Then you act on it. That's the law of faith. Hear, speak, act. Hear, speak, act. You can have what you say when you believe what you say will come to pass. And I will believe what I say will come to pass. When I hear it so many times, it finally clicks. It's got to be true. Sister Pam told me it was true. Brother Freddie said it was true. Brother Jeremiah said it was true. My brother Edward told me it was true. Brother Richard told me it was true. Jonathan told me it was true. Lakeisha told me it was true. Katrina told me it was true. Paul told me it was true. Joanne told me it was true. Latasha told me it was true. Laquana told me it was true. Noah told me it was true. Jonathan told me it was true. Carla told me it was true. Pastor Lorraine told me it was true. All the people, all the children, they tell me it's true. I hear it enough, it must be true. I read it in the Bible. That's the Word of God. Word can't lie. God can't lie. So now I believe it. Now I'm going to confess it with my mouth. Believe in your heart, confess with your mouth, you shall be saved. Born again.
2: Amen.
0: Colossians 1:18 says what?
2: Jesus is the head of the body of Christ, the church, who is the beginning, the firstborn from the dead.
0: By the way, he is the firstborn from the dead. Let's back up to verse 13, Romans 10:13. Everyone read with sister. For
2: whosoever shall call upon the name of the Lord shall be saved or born again.
0: Sometimes you have to get in the darkest time of your life, in your darkest hour, when things are not going like it should, and you realize, I need God. It's unfortunate that it has to get that way. But you and I know, probably when we were at our lowest, we finally looked up and said, help. Lord, I need some help. At your darkest hour, the light shone, light came on, and the light of the world came into your heart when you said, Jesus, forgive me. Come into my heart. Thank you for loving me. See? Anytime during the day, as you're talking to God, you talk to God all during at work, on the way to work, at home. Talk to God all day long. Just be thankful. Lord, thank you for loving me so much. Thank you for helping me get born again. Thank you for a good church. Thank you for the Word of God that lives and abides forever. You read these scriptures. Thank you for 2 Peter 3:9. Thank you for John 3:3 and John 3:7. Thank you for 1 Peter, whatever, and read them. Say, I want to praise you and thank you. Just worship God because of His Word. He that comes to God must believe that God exists, that He is, and that He will reward those who diligently seek Him. He's got rewards for His children. Don't you like to reward your children when they're doing right? Huh? Don't you like to see your children happy? And your grandchildren happy? Absolutely. How much? No earthly father ever loved us as much as our Heavenly Father. Amen? Nobody loves you like Jesus. But we're trying to love you like Jesus because He said, love your neighbor as you love yourself. We're working on it. We're doing our best to love you like Jesus loves you. Love one another as I have loved you. Amen?
2: Amen.
0: So Jesus is the head of the body. Colossians 1:18, head of the body of Christ, the church, who is the beginning, the firstborn from the dead. Jesus was the first member of the church when He was raised from the dead. That's when the church really got going. When He was raised from the dead, He's the head of the church. Now He needs a body. So He's there on earth for 40 days, and He tells His disciples, now, all these things. I'm going to go back to heaven, and you guys are going to do ministry for me. And he told him all this stuff. He told him a lot of stuff before he got crucified. After he got crucified, he told him some more stuff. And then at the right time, in the book of Acts, chapter 1, he said, now, you go and be filled with the Holy Spirit and be endued with power so you can be an effective witness for me. You need that power to really do your job the best, you know. Now, there are a lot of people that are doing good for God and that are not filled with the Spirit. They're born again, but they're not filled with the Spirit yet. Does God love? Oh, yeah, are they going to go to heaven? Yeah, they're going to heaven. But they're not being as effective as they can be. They're being a little disobedient. This maybe could be ignorance. They haven't been taught right. They don't know better. But we're going to teach that. We're going to show you. We need to be filled with the Spirit and let God give us our supernatural prayer language, receive it, and use that to pray out the future for in your life. So he's the firstborn from the dead. Now, everybody that got born again, now the first ones that got born again would have been, well, let's see here. He led captivity captive. So he preached to those saints in paradise down there in the center of this earth and took them back to heaven. So paradise was relocated to heaven. So some of them got born again to go up there. And then his apostles got born again. And those girls probably got born again before the apostles did. The ladies, they came and preached to them. They probably got born again before they believed before Peter and John did. Yes. Amen.
1: Amen.
0: You ladies were the first preachers of the gospel. Don't tell me you ladies can't preach. Sure they can. Amen. Look at John 6:44. Let's read that.
2: No man can come to me except the Father who has sent me draw him, and I will raise him up at the last day.
0: All right, the Father, the Bible says, is looking to and fro throughout the whole earth. Look at this. God's surveying all the human population. 8 billion of us on this earth, approximately. He's looking for everybody. He's trying to find somebody who's got a heart for him. Somebody who has looked around and got themselves off their mind and looked around and saw God's creation. The Bible says in Romans chapter 1, they are without excuse because the creation tells you we have a creator. Creation tells you we have a God. So somebody in deep, dark Africa or down in South American Amazon, somebody somewhere who's sitting there in their little grass skirt looking up and wonder how this all started. And they're searching for God. God's looking for them. He'll send a missionary to them. He'll have somebody move on to go and send a missionary to go down and preach the gospel to that guy in the grass hut. Yes, he will. He's searching to and fro. What happens is the Father looks to find out who is interested in wanting to know God. Then he says, you come on with me. I want to introduce you to my son, Jesus. And when you find Jesus, oh man, you find the love of God because he is God manifest in the flesh. Now, I know that from personal experience. I'm driving to work one day in 1981 in the wintertime, February. And God, the Father, starts talking to me. Now, I had started going back to church, but I hadn't gotten born again yet. Didn't know how to get born again. We wasn't sure about it. I was iffy on Jesus. You know, I don't know. I'm going to work in the car. And God the Father starts talking to me. And he said, you need to make Jesus Lord of your life. Read that scripture, Pam. No man.
2: No man can come to me except the Father who has sent me draw him.
0: Right there. See? The Father's drawing me to Jesus. He's saying, Bruce, you need to accept Jesus. Well, Previous to that, before I started going back to church, I'd called my earthly daddy on the phone. I said, "Dad, I may need some help." And he said, "Bruce, are you going to church?" And I said, "No, sir, I'm not." He said, "Bruce, you can't do it by yourself. You can't make it through life by yourself. You think you can, but you can't." Well, I knew he was talking about Jesus, but I didn't want any religious stuff. I didn't want Jesus. I didn't want church. But I was desperate. You ever been desperate? The next Sunday, I went to church. Did I get saved? No. But I got the Word, started feeding my spirit. They had Bibles in the pews, and he would give us a page number, and I'd look up the page, and I'd read along with the Bible reading. And the Word of God, the incorruptible seed, born again by the Word of God, which lives and abides forever, began to penetrate my heart and began making a change in me. And so I'm going to work this day. I've been going to church a couple, 3 weeks, maybe a month. Going to my new job, which I got through that church. That church, the pastor knew somebody who worked at the nuclear plant who they needed my expertise there. And so he got me lined up with a guy there. Anyway, through a lady at the church. Her husband worked at the nuclear plant. Anyway, so God is drawing me to Jesus. So I started arguing with the Father. I started arguing with God. I believed in God. I just didn't know about Jesus. I didn't understand. I didn't understand about how the Father, the Son, and the Holy Spirit work together to create the universe, to create us in the beginning. Let us make man in our image. Us, Father, Son, Holy Spirit. Us is three, see? So, in that car, I prayed a little simple prayer. It was not a beautiful, it was nothing beautiful. It was kind of iffy. Well, if you're real, you know, show me, whatever. Whatever it was enough for him to say, "I got you. I'll take you, son." And he took me. Jesus took me. Jesus took me. Again, read the verse.
2: "No man can come to me except the Father who has sent me draw him, and I will raise him up at the last day."
0: He'll raise us up, whether it's our last day on the earth when we pass away in our earthly body, he'll raise us up to heaven. And at the rapture of the church, he's going to raise up our old bodies and make them glorified bodies, and we'll meet the Lord in the air. We'll ever, forever be with the Lord. So either way, he's going to raise us up, whether you go before the rapture or during the rapture. Amen? All right? He raises us up. John 6:37, what does it say?
2: "All that the Father giveth me shall come to me."
0: Ah, the Father was drawing me and pointing me to Jesus. He gave me to Jesus, and I went to Jesus, and?
2: "And him that cometh to me, I will in no wise cast out."
0: That's good news, folks. He won't cast you out.
2: Amen.
0: "I will in no wise cast out." What about my future mistakes? "I will in no wise cast you out. I'll help you repent. I'll help you get over it. I want to know why it's cast out. If you got a good heart, if you'll say, 'I'm sorry, forgive me.' I don't care how many times you mess up. If you come back to the Lord, I'm sorry, forgive me." He will. He won't cast you out. Everybody read 6:37 with her.
2: "All that the Father giveth me shall come to me, and him that cometh to me, I will in no wise cast out."
0: That's assurance. As long as you're willing, he's got you. The only one that can remove you from God is you. No other man can do it. The Bible says no man can remove you from him. But you have a free will always. He'll never force you. But who in the world, if you experience the love of Jesus, who would want to leave Jesus? How would you want to leave him? Never, never, never. All right. We're coming in for a landing, folks. Don't get, put your trays up, put your seats back. Lock them into place. The plane's coming in for a landing. The weather's real nice outside. You have to tell you on the plane the temperature is so-and-so in the city that you're landing in. Okay, so no man can come to me except the Father who has sent me draw him, and I will raise him up at the last day. All that the Father giveth me shall come to me, and him that cometh to me I will in no wise cast out. And look at Ephesians 2, 8, and 9. What does that say, sister?
2: For by grace are ye saved through faith, and that not of yourselves. It is the gift of God, not of works, lest any man should boast.
0: We cannot earn his love and salvation. Grace is a free gift that we didn't earn. Grace is favor that God gives you that you didn't earn. Grace is favor that God gives me that I didn't earn. Grace is the gift in all kinds of giftings. All kinds of blessings from God are graces. It's the gift of God. For by grace, God's free gift, his love gift, are you saved through faith. What is the word through faith? Through believing and trusting God's word. He said he would do it. Faith says, I believe your word. That's what faith is. Faith is believing God's word and acting on it. Trusting it, believing it, and acting on it. For by grace are you saved through faith. Whoever calls on the name of the Lord shall be saved. I believe it. Now I'm going to call on him. And that's not of yourselves. Hey, the grace didn't come from me. It's a gift of God. It's a gift from God. Not of works. Man, I didn't work for it. It's not because I memorized so many verses. It's not because I read so many chapters. It's not because I had perfect attendance at church or whatever like that. You know, people, no, I had nothing to do with that. You know, people can have perfect attendance and go straight to hell. People can go to church every day and go straight to hell if they don't get born again. You got to be born again. You must be born again. You must be saved. Give your life to Jesus. It's a free gift of God. Not of works, lest any man should boast. Nobody, God's not going to let anybody brag about how they got to heaven. Not on their own. Not on what they did. It's all what he did for me. And that, is that right? It's all what he did for me. And what is 2 Corinthians? You know you can't earn it, so it's free gift, right? Look at 2 Corinthians 5:17.
2: If any man be in Christ, he is a new creature. Old things are passed away. Behold, all things are become new.
0: If any man be in Christ, that term in Christ means if anybody has accepted Jesus as Lord and gets saved, they're automatically in Christ. And he's in them. That term in Christ, in him, is all through the New Testament. We have this in him, in Christ. See, it's all through. And it's showing us that we're one with him. It's like when we took communion. You remember we talked about communion is fellowship with God, a partnership with God. Partnership. I agree to be a partner and sharing the gospel. Remember that? Yes. So being in him and he in me, it's a spiritual thing. Spiritually, you didn't necessarily feel when Jesus came into your heart and came into your life. You might not have a physical feeling, but you may have gotten some goosebumps or something, but it's a spiritual feeling. I know he's in there.

0: talking to somebody. There was some lady that I accidentally offended years ago, and she quit coming to church. A long time ago. And I prayed, and I said, Lord, sometimes I'd like to make it right with that lady. Somehow make it right where I can talk to her. Years later, she came up on the Facebook, and we became friends on Facebook, and I was able to talk to her and apologize to her. And she said, I don't remember any of that. She didn't remember me offending her. And I don't know that I really offended her, but at least I felt like I did. But I probably did, but I think I felt. I was not happy with my conduct. I was new as a pastor, and I didn't understand. I made some mistakes, like all pastors make mistakes with people. You make mistakes with people. Have you ever made a mistake with your wife or husband? Have you? Or your friends, your family? Have you ever made mistakes with them? Sure. Yeah, but you still love them, right? Well, pastors make mistakes too. But you see, God brought that back to me later. And I could talk to that lady. And now we're friends. We're friends on, she's one of my Facebook friends. Thank God, you know? Isn't God good? Amen. So if any man be in Christ, did we read that? Yes. He's a new creature. Brand new creature. A new creation. The spirit inside you now as a Christian is not the same spirit that was in you before you got born again. Just with a twinkling of an eye, a snap of your finger. A new spirit, born of the Spirit of God, born again, took up residence in your body, and the old spirit just vanished. Got born again. That's what it means to be born again. If any man be in Christ, he's a new creature, a new creation. Old things are passed away. All the old sins are gone. God will not remember your sins anymore. Behold, all things have become new. You're a brand new man, a brand new woman, brand new child of God. Can somebody say amen?
1: Amen.
0: Now you've got, everybody here, you've got a prayer in your hand, don't you? Some of you have a little blue one, some of them have a big white one. Would you all stand, please? And make your way to the front. Everybody, especially my young folks, make your way to the front. You can leave that right there going, Mike. Right. Just fill up across the altar. Come on down. Come on, Jonathan. United States Marine. Come on down. Are you afraid of getting on? Are you scared? I always use the word afraid. Are you skeptical about getting on camera or something? We won't put you on camera. Unless you want us to. You got your prayer? Get your prayer. Hallelujah. I want you to pray after me. And listen, you take this little prayer. And I'm going to tell you what I did. When I was first witnessing to folks, I would take my little prayer, this little blue prayer. I'd keep some in my pocket or in my car. And when I see some people out where, I'd go get them. Up at the shopping center here, they were digging a hole up there near the shopping center, digging a bunch of plumbing stuff up there. And I saw a bunch of guys down there, you know, in the water, mud from head to toe down there. And I stopped one day. I was going near the cleaners, guy, near the best cleaners. And I stopped, and I hit one of these, and I think I gave them all one. And I said, let's pray. And they prayed. But I have prayed this thing so many times, I pretty much have memorized it. But you pray it over and over again, you memorize it. And then when you're out and about, then you don't have to have it. You just got it in your mind. But we're going to pray all this together. And if there's anybody in here today that you're not sure about your salvation, you pray this from your heart and mean it from your heart. Okay? And let's help them. Those of you who are saved, let's pray it.

0: like it's our first time. Okay? I'm a legion. You're going to repeat after me. This is a prayer to receive Jesus as Savior and Lord. Dear Heavenly Father.
1: Dear Heavenly Father.
0: I come to you in the name of Jesus.
1: I come to you in the name of Jesus.
0: Your word says.
1: Your word says.
0: He that comes to me.
1: He that comes to me.
0: I will in no wise cast out.
1: I will in no wise cast out.
0: So I know you won't cast me out.
1: So I know you won't cast me out.
0: But you take me in.
1: But you take me in.
0: And I thank you for it.
1: And I thank you for it.
0: You said in your word.
1: You said in your word.
0: If you shall confess with your mouth the Lord Jesus.
1: If you shall confess with your mouth the Lord Jesus.
0: And shall believe in your heart that God has raised him from the dead.
1: And shall believe in your heart that God has raised him from the dead.
0: You shall be saved.
1: You shall be saved.
0: For with the heart man believes unto righteousness.
1: For with the heart man believes unto righteousness.
0: And with the mouth.
1: And with the mouth.
0: Confession is made unto salvation.
1: Confession is made unto salvation.
0: I believe in my heart.
1: I believe in my heart.
0: Jesus Christ is the Son of God.
1: Jesus Christ is the Son of God.
0: I believe that he was raised from the dead for my justification.
1: I believe that he was raised from the dead for my justification.
0: Your word says.
1: Your word says.
0: Whosoever shall call upon the name of the Lord shall be saved.
1: Whosoever shall call upon the name of the Lord shall be saved.
0: I'm calling on your name, Jesus.
1: I'm calling on your name, Jesus.
0: Come into my heart.
1: Come into my heart.
0: And save me now.
1: And save me now.
0: Because I have asked in faith.
1: Because I have asked in faith.
0: I know you have now saved me.
1: I know you have now saved me.
0: Because your word says.
1: Because your word says.
0: With the heart man believes unto righteousness.
1: With the heart man believes unto righteousness.
0: And I do believe with my heart.
1: And I do believe with my heart.
0: Therefore I have now become.
1: Therefore I have now become.
0: The righteousness of God.
1: The righteousness of God.
0: In Christ Jesus.
1: In Christ Jesus.
0: I'm saved.
1: I'm saved.
0: I'm born again.
1: I'm born again.
0: Thank you, Lord.
1: Thank you, Lord.
0: Hallelujah.
1: Hallelujah.
0: Give God glory.
1: Hallelujah.

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